0: Here's the 1-2. Swing and a miss. He struck him out on a cutter.
1: Swing and a hard hit ball over third. Down the line. Base knock. That rolls all the way into the corner.
0: Throw to the plate. He dives. He's safe.
1: He goes home for one. The throw to first. They got it. Double play.
0: That's got a chance. That ball is history.
2: 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First Pitch is coming up next. You can hear every game all season long right here on the Trajan Wealth Texas Rangers Radio Network. Alongside Jared Sandler, let's go live to Globe Life Field with your Hall of Fame voice of the Texas Rangers, Eric Nadel.
3: From Globe Life Field in Arlington, it's the Texas Rangers against the Los Angeles Angels. Game one of a three-game series. Hello there, everybody. This is Eric Nadel with Jared Sandler. Matt Hicks still under the weather. Kevin Walker and Jet Nelson are in master control. Ken Mendez, our engineer here tonight. The Rangers were swept by the Angels in late May in Anaheim. Those were the only three games played between the two teams. But the Angels are going through a nightmarish year. They are 36-55. They have the worst record in the major leagues. And a week ago, they fired their general manager, Perry Manassian, replaced him with John Mozeliak, the former St. Louis Cardinals boss. Jacob DeGrom will be pitching for the Rangers tonight. The Angels got four runs off him in the first inning when he pitched in Anaheim in May. And as Jared told you, they have been his kryptonite since coming to the Rangers. But DeGrom having an excellent year. He's 7-5 in 17 starts with a 3.48 ERA. Jose Soriano goes for the Angels. He's been their top starter. He's 8-5 with an earned run average of 3.42. The Rangers come in at 45-45. They're in second place in the division, a game and a half behind Seattle. They still occupy the number three position in the American League wild card hunt. We play with the roof closed on a very hot day in Arlington. The Roof Report brought to you by Baker Brothers. This will be game number 91 of the season. We'll have the lineups and the first pitch for you right after this on the Trajan Wealth Rangers Radio Network.
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1: 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For the Angels under Kurt Suzuki in his first year as their manager, Zach Neto is the leadoff batter. He plays shortstop. Nolan Schanuel plays first base. He bats second. Denzer Guzman hits third. He's at third base. Jorge Soler is the DH, batting fourth. Josh Lowe in center field is hitting fifth. Batting sixth and right, Joe Adell. Oswald Peraza is the second baseman, hitting seventh. Batting eighth in left field, Wade Meckler. And the catcher is Logan Ohapi, and Ohapi is batting ninth. Neto, Schanuel, and Guzman, Soler, Lowe, and Adell, Peraza, Meckler, and Ohapi. That's the starting nine against Jacob DeGrom. Six of the nine are right-handed hitters. For the Rangers under Skip Schumacher, it's Jock Peterson leading off. He's the designated hitter. Josh Smith batting second at second base. Jake Berger at first base is the number three batter, and Brandon Nimmo is hitting cleanup. He's in right field. Ezekiel Duran at third base bats fifth. Evan Carter hitting sixth is in center. Alejandro Osuna, the left fielder, bats seventh. Hitting eighth and catching, Elias Diaz, and Nicky Lopez is at shortstop. Lopez is batting ninth. Peterson, Smith, and Berger. Nimmo, Duran, and Carter. Osuna, Diaz, and Lopez. That's the starting nine against the 27-year-old right-hander from the Dominican Republic, Jose Soriano. Calling the balls and strikes in his eighth big league season out of Dublin, Ohio, Chad Whitson. Chad Fairchild is at first base. Bill Miller, the crew chief, at second. And Brian Walsh is at third base. Your first pitch will be brought to you by Perimeter Global Logistics, PGL, the official supply chain partner of the Rangers. 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So the Angels come in here at 36-55, but they have some very strange numbers. In particular, they have a winning record within the American League West. They are 14-13 within our division, whereas the Rangers, who are a 500 club for the season, are five games under within the division at 9-14. The Angels are totally average when it comes to scoring runs this year. They're averaging 4.4, which is the league average, and they are eighth among the 15 teams. Not quite as good in run prevention, as they have a 463 earned run average, and that ranks 11th in the league. And offensively, what really stands out, they have struck out more often than any other team in the American League, second most in the major leagues, behind only the Pittsburgh Pirates. Keith Johnson is the third base coach, and Adam Eaton is the first base coach for the Angels. And here is Neto to lead things off. He hit a leadoff homer off DeGrom in Anaheim this year. He's hit two in his career off him, and he's 5-for-10 off him. And on the first pitch, he swings and misses on a slider. And that was a weak hack by Neto, who thought he was swinging at a fastball. Neto, a first-round draft pick back in 2022, and he has killed the Rangers the last couple of years, hitting .384 against Texas. The 0-1 pitch, swing and a miss on a curveball. It is nothing in two, so DeGrom going out there and going against his normal tradition of throwing fastballs early, he has started them off with a slider and a curve. DeGrom working in short sleeves, the number 48 on the back of his Ranger home white jersey. Swings to the windup, lets it fly 0-2, and he struck him out swinging with a curveball. So a slider and two curveballs, and down goes Neto to start the game. DeGrom is the leading strikeout pitcher among American League starters. He's averaging 10.8 strikeouts per nine innings. And for his career, that's strikeout number 1,967. So sometime soon after the All-Star break, we'll probably see him get to 2,000. Nolan Schanuel is next, and DeGrom's pitch is a strike from the right-hander over the outside corner. Angels are wearing bright red jerseys tonight. Angels across the front, and gray pants with red stripes down the side. They wear a red cap with the A logo outlined in white on the red background. DeGrom misses here with a fastball, and it's a ball and a strike. That one coming in at 97. He hit 100 a few times in his last start in Cleveland. Gave up a two-run homer in the first inning in that game, but that's all he gave up in seven innings. The pitch is down for a ball, 2-1. So he comes into this game with six consecutive zeros on his log in the second through seventh inning at Progressive Field. He's working with a full 6 days rest. The 2-1 offering, and Schonewill takes it way outside. He's hitting 257, six homers and 31 runs batted in. First-round pick in 2023 and the first player from that draft to make it to the big leagues. Out of Florida Atlantic University, Nolan Schonewill holds the bat very high behind his left ear. And the 3-1 pitch is a strike over the outside corner. And Schonewill is challenging here. Second batter of the game, he thought that was ball four. Let's see if Chad Whitson got this one correct.
2: Pitch was a ball.
1: He did not. The pitch was a ball. And Schonewill is on, walking on five pitches. So a strikeout and a walk to get this thing started. And Denzer Guzman, a right-handed batter, is coming up next. Guzman hitting 253, three homers, 13 RBIs. He was called up on June the 8th. Was hitting 326 at AAA Salt Lake City, where the offensive numbers are always quite inflated. The pitch from DeGrom is a strike. This, of course, the first time for Guzman to face DeGrom. Josh Lowe in the lineup tonight has also not faced DeGrom. Everybody else has. 0-1 the count. And here's the pitch. Check swing on a slider off the plate outside. And the count at a ball and a strike. DeGrom now 38 years of age, 6'4", 180 pounds out of DeLand, Florida. Former ninth-round pick of the New York Mets from Stetson University. A long hold at the belt and the 1-1 pitch. And that is zipped a bit outside. Two balls and a strike on a fastball at 97.7. Duran at third tonight with Josh Young still bothered by a bruised knee. He could be available, though. Lopez at short, Smith at second, Berger at first, and Diaz catching. Here's the 2-1 offering, and it's fouled back. In the outfield, it's Osuna in left, Carter in center, and Nimmo in right. This is the second series in a three-team homestand. Rangers lost two out of three to Detroit, and they have three with the Astros coming up this weekend. These three games with the Angels will all start at 7:05. Two balls, two strikes, one out, one on, and the pitch is off the plate outside, 3-2. As you know, DeGrom's had severe first-inning problems this year. In 17 starts, he's given up 17 runs in the first inning. That's an ERA of 9, and he's allowed 8 home runs. That's half the home runs he's given up for the season have come in the first inning. 3-2, and here's the pitch, and that is fouled back. The Angels hit two home runs against DeGrom in the first inning when he faced them May 22nd in Anaheim. And in his four starts against the Angels over the last two seasons, the Rangers have lost all four games, and DeGrom personally has gone 0-3 with a 7.85 earned run average. 3-2 with one out. Schonewill at first, not running, and the pitch swung on and missed. Blew a fastball by him at 98.8. And down goes Guzman. There are two outs and Jorge Soler coming up. Soler, the DH, hitting 215 with 11 homers, 38 RBIs. Big right-handed batter from Cuba. He's the oldest position player they have at 34. Mike Trout, as you know, still on the injured list. May come back tomorrow, they tell us. And the pitch is waved at and missed. It is 0-1. Trout with more home runs against the Rangers, 47, than any other player. Four more than Reggie Jackson had. You might want to wait till Friday. 0-1. Back comes DeGrom. And that is a little bit low. One ball and one strike. So it's been a strikeout of Neto, walk to Schonewill, strikeout of Guzman. And now 1-1 on Soler, who's 3-for-8 lifetime against DeGrom. The set by Jacob. And the pitch. And that's off the plate outside. Tomorrow night, Mackenzie Gore against Walbert Urania, who pitched well against the Rangers in Anaheim. And Thursday, it's Nathan Eovaldi against Reed Detmers, a left-hander. Get your tickets at Rangers.com. Great seats available for both those games. Two balls and a strike. DeGrom comes home, and the pitch is fouled back to the screen. Then the Astros come in Friday at 7:05, Saturday at 6:05, and Sunday at 1:35. And then the All-Star break follows those three games. And the Rangers start the ceremonial second half in Atlanta. Two balls, two strikes, two outs, no score. Shanoel at first base. DeGrom is ready. He lets it fly. And it's drilled to left center field, headed for the alley. And that is in there for extra bases off the base of the wall. Rounding third, Shanoel trying to score. Here's the throw home by Lopez, not in time. It's a ringing double for Jorge Soler. And the Angels have scored off DeGrom in the first inning yet again. It is 1-0 Los Angeles.
3: The first inning, like you mentioned, has been DeGrom's bugaboo. The Angels have also been so tough on him. And unfortunately, this year, the fastball has not been as effective for Jacob. His last start, it was outstanding, but Soler took advantage of a fastball and was able to drive it up the alley.
1: The pitch came in at 99 miles an hour, but it went out at 111. 39 RBIs for Soler, and here is Josh Lowe, left-handed batter, Nathaniel's brother, as you know. And the pitch is a strike over the outside corner. Lowe has hit well since coming back from the minors on June the 24th. The set. The 0-1 delivery. And it gets away from Diaz. The runner takes off for third. The throw to third, not in time. As Soler moves to third, that ball kicked off the gear of catcher Elias Diaz and skittered up the first baseline. He made an off-balance throw to third, but not nearly in time to get Soler. So that is a rare Jacob DeGrom wild pitch. And there's a runner at third base with two outs. One ball, one strike. Waiting on deck is Joe Adell, a right-handed hitter. Now the pitch to the lefty Lowe. And there's a little looper into short left field. Coming on is Osuna. He slides and can't get it. It's a base hit. Another run is home. It's 2-0 Angels. Josh Lowe with a little Texas League floater out in the left. And DeGrom victimized in the first inning yet again.
3: It really is amazing because we talked about his numbers during the pregame show. He was outstanding in June. He's been really good this year. The first inning, for whatever reason, it's inexplicable.
1: And that ball wasn't hit hard, of course, but he got himself in trouble, really, with the walk to Shanoel. And the pitch is a strike to Joe Adell on the inside corner. Adell hitting 245. 11 homers, 47 RBI. So DeGrom now, in 18 first innings, has given up 19 runs. Hard to believe. From the second inning on, his ERA is 2.29. The pitch is grounded right back to Jacob. He spears it, flips on to first, and that will end the inning. But two runs home for the Angels on two hits, one man left. And after a half inning, it's the Angels 2. The Rangers coming up against Jose Soriano on the Trajan Wealth Rangers Radio Network.
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1: Jose Soriano takes a 2-0 lead to the mound for the bottom of the first inning. He'll face Peterson, Smith, and Berger against the Rangers. He's made 5 starts in his career with an ERA of 3, a record of 2-3. He did not face the Rangers in Anaheim earlier this year. Peterson, the batter, hitting .242, 14 homers, 31 RBIs. Soriano, sinker, curve, fastball, split, and occasional slider. And his first pitch is a split for a strike to Jock Peterson. Soriano's had much more success this year with his off-speed stuff than he has with his fastball and his sinker, which come in the 96-97 range. The pitch is swung on and skied to center off the bat of Peterson. This is deep but playable for Lowe, and he makes the catch. Lowe in center field, flanked by Adell in right and Mickler in left, with Guzman at third, Neto at short, Peraza at second, Shanawell at first, and Ohapi catching. Here is Josh Smith. Corey Ragsdale coaches at third. Travis Jankowski at first for the Rangers. Soriano working in short sleeves off the first base side of the rubber. He has 25 career wins, 26 losses. It's a very economical motion. Hands kept close to the chest. Josh Smith bluffs a bunt, and he takes a strike. It is 0-1. Jake Berger, the on-deck batter, here in the bottom of the first inning. Soriano delivers. There's a swing and a foul ball back. Think O'Reilly Auto Parts for all your car care needs. 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And here's the pitch. Swung on and hit hard off the mound, but fielded behind the bag at second by Neto. His throw in time, and Smith is out. There are 2 outs here in the bottom of the first inning, and Jake Berger coming up next with the Angels leading 2-0. Well, Seattle is losing at Miami tonight, 4-2. That one's in the top of the sixth. Max Meyer going for Miami, an all-star against Brian Wu. Cole Young has hit his 10th home run of the season for the Mariners, who lead the Rangers by a game and a half. Now Berger hitting .246, 15 homers, 53 RBIs, and he is hit by a knuckle curveball here. Hit around the left shoulder, so the Rangers get their first base runner. Again, Soriano leading the league in walks allowed. He's walked 49 men in 100 innings. He has struck out 111. He has the 8th most strikeouts. DeGrom has the 6th most total strikeouts in the league. And now Nimmo hitting .258, 8 homers, 30 runs batted in for the left-handed batter.
3: Well, you heard Hundo in the pregame. The left-handed hitting outfielders, they're going to be a key for the Rangers tonight.
1: Lefties hitting much better than righties against Soriano. Righties hitting just .188. And lefties about .260, and the pitch is a little low, ball one. And lefties have hit 10 of the 12 home runs he has surrendered.
3: I'd say this wouldn't be a bad time for a Brandon Nimmo homer.
1: Or another Nimmo double. He's got 20 of them, 4th in the league, and he takes a strike. And the count is 1-1. Soriano, an unbelievable start to the year. In his first 6 starts, he had an 0-24 ERA and a 5-0 record. But since then, his ERA over 5. A 1-1 pitch. Nimmo hits a high chopper to second base. Peraza's got a gentle hop, flips on to first, and that ends the inning, the shutdown inning for Jose Soriano. After one, it's 2-0 Angels on the Trajan Wealth Rangers Radio Network.
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5: Biting Jacob in the backside when he scored on Solaire's double, and then Solaire scored on the Josh Lowe blooper. 0-1. Peraza swings and fouls one back. The count nothing and two. Jacob positioning himself on the first base side of the rubber. He's got his dark glove that covers up his face. Drops it to the belt as he steps into the windup. The 0-2. Check swing on a slider low and away. Peraza didn't go, according to tomorrow's home plate umpire, our first base umpire tonight, Chad Fairchild. Peraza made an impact in the sweep against the Rangers at Angel Stadium. The 1-2 hit on the ground is short. Lopez has it over to first, and Peraza's retired. The Angels, that series, won the finale by a score of 2-1, but had some good offensive games against the Rangers, and I think if my memory serves correct, I should have this, but they put up 6 on DeGrom over 3 innings, knocking him out of the game. First pitch to Meckler is low, ball 1.
6: Sounds right.
5: The 1-0, Meckler skies one to deep left. Osuna back. He peels parallel to the track in front of the Cinders and makes the catch, moving to his left. So there are two outs quickly in the top of the second inning. I mentioned that Peraza made an impact in that series. Not a guy that you would expect, but he had 5 hits, including a 3-hit game, a home run, 3 RBIs in those 3 games. The finale was 1-2-1. Reed Detmers outdueled Mackenzie Gore. First pitch to Ohapi's outside. Both starters were outstanding. Detmers allowed a run on just 1 hit. The hit came in the second inning, a Jake Berger homer. Ohapi rips one to left field, but it hangs up for Osuna. A few steps to his right, he's got it. And that ends a quick 1-2-3 inning brought to you by Pays Online Checkout. The Rangers will face Detmers on Thursday, but the test tonight is Jose Soriano. Unable to score in the first, see how they fare in the bottom of the second on the Trajan Wealth Rangers Radio Network.
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1: 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For over 125 years, Globe Life has helped protect families when they need it most. Globe Life makes tomorrow better. It's Duran Carter and Osuna due up for the Rangers in the bottom of the second. The Angels are leading 2-0. Jose Soriano, a 9-pitch first inning. As he slowly steps into the windup in the first pitch to Duran, is a splitter at 94 over the outside corner for a strike. Soriano with his toes pointing up the third baseline. Into the motion, though, one is low. This is with a fastball. Duran hitting 273 on the season. 1-1, a curveball swung on and missed. Duran tried to hold up. He was unable to do so. And the count's now 1-2 to Zeke, who coming off of the Tiger series in which he went 3-for-11. He swings 1-2, bloops one in a short center, but not short enough as Lowe comes in and is able to track it down in and to his left. And Duran's retired for the first out. So that brings up Evan Carter. Carter picked up three hits in the Tigers series, but went 0-for-4 on Sunday in the finale. Left-handed batter. Career-high 7 home runs for Carter. It's not so much that he's had this huge power surge. First pitch is a breaking ball and therefore strike, but he's just been able to stay healthy. Most games he's played in a single season in his career already, tonight being the 73rd. His previous high was 63 last year. 0-1. He takes, and that pitch is outside. Count 1-1. He played 23 regular season games in 2023, but that was because he got called up late. But only 45 games in 2024, 63 last year. 1-1. Check swing, that's low. Two balls, one strike, Soriano's pitch. Carter takes, and that misses outside. So the count's 3-1 to Carter with Osuna on deck. Soriano does walk a lot of guys. Eric mentioned that. He's near the top of the league in strikeouts, at the very top of the league in walks. The next walk he issues will be his 50th. The 3-1. And that misses ball four. So that is walk number 50 on the season. He issues it to Evan Carter. So the Rangers have some speed on the bases with one out in the bottom of the second. And Osuna coming up.
2: Now, Soriano is good at holding runners. He's allowed 4 steals, but 4 runners have been caught. Hoppy is a good thrower behind the plate.
1: Now, over the course of Soriano's career, that's held true. It's not just this year. Opposing base stealers successful a little more than 50% of the time, well below the league average of around 78 to 80 during that 4-year stretch. The first pitch to Osuna misses upstairs, ball one. Now, Carter this year on the bases yet to be thrown out. He's 10 for 10. 1-0. Soriano a pause and the pitch. Inside, almost hits Osuna. He jackknifes out of the way. Ends up running across the plate and outside the dirt circle that surrounds it before circling back behind home plate umpire Chad Whitson. So the count's 2-0 to Osuna. Third baseman Guzman, even with the bag, well off the line. The 2-0. And Osuna takes. It's a curveball that bends in for a strike. Thursday against Detroit, Osuna 3 hits. Numbers from the batting average and on base side, very impressive. The 2-1 misses, the sinker, and the count 3-1. The next step for Osuna is the slug. He's getting on base 34% of the time. His slugging percentage is just .276. The 3-1. Check swing down at in ball four. So back-to-back walks issued by Soriano. Carter up to second, Osuna to first. Just to give you some perspective, at 340 on base, that's well better than the league average of 319. But the 278 slug is more than 100 points below the league average, which coming into today, 402.
2: Remember, you want to make sure you take advantage of these walks. Soriano is very good in these situations. Opposing batters barely hitting over 200 with men in scoring position.
1: Well, here's Elias Diaz. He's 0 for 2 in his career against Soriano with a couple of strikeouts. He has not faced him this year with the Rangers or the Royals. He did face him once last year and once in 2023. First pitch, that's upstairs. Right on right matchup. Soriano checks second, the 1-0. Swinging a foul back. Fastball at 97 miles an hour. That pitch was in the zone at the top of the strike zone, and the count's 1-1. Lopez on deck. Infield back. Diaz does not run well. He is a double play candidate. The 1-1 pitch. And excuse me, swing. It cricketed to the owner's suite just to the left of the Rangers' dugout. Counts 1-2. That pitch was probably a ball, a splitter that I think was going to miss inside. Well, against the Tigers, Diaz, snake-bitten maybe more than any other Rangers hitter. And Kevin McGonigal was to blame, making a couple of really nice diving catches on line drives off his bat. They were both hit to short, and Zach Neto, the shortstop for the Angels. The 1-2. Swing and a bouncer, left side. That's going to be a tough chance. Neto charges from the grass, throws to first, and gets Diaz. An average base runner speed-wise probably makes that incredibly close, if not beats it out. But that's not Diaz's game. Thankfully, it didn't hit hard enough for a double play. So runners at second and third, tying run in scoring position for Nicky Lopez.
2: And Neto's had a weird year defensively. He makes a lot of great plays, but he's made more errors than anyone else in the league. He's made 14 errors.
1: Yeah, first pitch to Lopez, down and in. Big hole on the left side for Lopez. He's not afraid to go the other way. Shortstop Neto shading up the middle. 2-0 Angels, bottom two. The 1-0. Swinging a ground ball the other way, past the third baseman Guzman into left field. One run scores. Osuna coming home. Meckler's throw offline. Osuna slides in safely. Lopez up to second. It's a two-run base knock, and the Rangers have tied it up.
2: Cashing those two walks, and who better than Nicky Lopez to do it? A guy who's now hitting over 335 since joining the Rangers.
1: Unbelievable. And he went the other way. The throw by Meckler was offline. Had it been online, would have been close. Osuna did a nice job sliding to the inside part of the line. And now, Skip Schumacher and Matt Lucero, the head athletic trainer, are going to go out and check on Nicky Lopez.
2: And he went down to second on the throw. And we were all watching home plate, of course, not watching second base. But apparently Nicky's okay.
1: Quick conversation. Didn't think that we would say this at the beginning of the year. But on July 7th, I'll tell you that if the Rangers were to lose Nicky Lopez, that would be a blow.
2: No kidding.
1: And he slipped on the base. He ended up overrunning the base and sort of limboed unintentionally. And I think they were checking on his lower back. First pitch to Peterson. High fly ball to right. Adele back. Track in front of the wall. He's got room, and he makes the catch in deep right center. Peterson hit it a little too high, not enough carry, and that ends the inning. But Nicky Lopez's two-run base hit ties it at two. We go to the third on the Trajan Wealth Rangers Radio Network.
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7: Hey fans, just a reminder that on Thursday, the White Langford Sliding Catch Bobblehead presented by Lexus will go to the first 10,000 fans, Rangers and Angels. First pitch just past 7 o'clock. Tickets at Rangers.com. Well, we got a new ball game. A two-run single from Nicky Lopez in the bottom of the second ties it at 2. First run for the Rangers brought to you by Kubota. So Jacob deGrom back to work, second time through the Angels' order. Zach Neto leading it off. And the first pitch from deGrom to Neto is a slider low, ball one. Neto struck out swinging in the first. A couple of sliders, a couple of curveballs from deGrom. He got swings and misses on three of them. 1-0. That one sprayed foul out of play to the right.
2: He still haven't seen a fastball from deGrom tonight.
7: He might not.
2: He might not.
7: Neto coming into tonight 5-for-10 in his career against deGrom. Two doubles, two homers, but with a strikeout in the first, now 5-for-11. 1-1. That's outside. You know, when we talk to Brad Miller or Elvis or Nick Hundley, they're always really quick to point out the success that they might have had against one of the game's best pitchers. You know, it's a badge of honor, right? Imagine Zach Neto one day telling his kids or grandkids, 2-1 is outside, hey, there's this guy, Jacob deGrom, one of the most dominant pitchers of all time. Yeah, I homered off him twice. I hit nearly 500 against him. 3-1. And that's inside, ball four. DeGrom misses with a slider. He tried to sneak through the front door. So he got Neto the first time, but this time he walks him. Second walk issued by DeGrom. He walked Nolan Schanuel in the first. Schanuel coming up now with one on and nobody out. And Schanuel eventually scored on the double off the bat of Jorge Soler.
2: The Angels don't run much, but Neto does. He has 11 steals, but he's been caught 8 times. It's a horrible percentage.
7: Inches away from the bag at first, and the first pitch to Schanuel is a fastball for a strike. Berger at first holding him on. Now this year, just 4 have stolen successfully against DeGrom. 4 have been caught. The 0-1, Schanuel rips one deep down the right field line. It's hooking, but that one is foul. And he straightened it out just a little bit. Might have had home run distance, but bent way wide of the pole. So the count's nothing and 2 to Schanuel. He's a guy who in the past has walked a lot, but not so much this year. But he's very tough to strike out. A strikeout rate around 5 to 6% below league average. DeGrom's got him in an 0-2 hole. Jacob set. And the pitch. That's low. He misses with a changeup. We're tied at 2 in the top of the third. A 2-run first for the Angels, matched by a 2-run second for Texas. RBI hits from Soler and Lowe for the Angels, and then Nicky Lopez, a 2-run base knock for Texas to tie it up. The 1-2. Grom a pause, and he comes home. Swing and a miss. Gets Shotwell chasing an elevated fastball at 99 miles an hour. That's the third strikeout for DeGrom. There's one away in the top of the third inning. So here's Guzman. Signed out of the Dominican a few years ago. International acquisition for the Angels. And the first pitch he sees is a slider outside. Made his Major League debut last year, playing in just 13 games. This is his 23rd game this year, and he's done a nice job at the plate. The 1-0. Swings and grounds on third base side. It's a fair ball. Backhanded by Durant. He looked to second, but goes to first just in time to get Guzman. That was a risky delay by Durant. He thought about getting Neto the lead runner, but decided he didn't have a play. He threw it across, but it wasn't his normal rock of an arm, and I think the Angels are going to challenge this.
2: Awfully close play. Yeah, that look to second base might have cost him the out.
7: Crew chief Bill Miller about to get on the mic.
8: Los Angeles is challenging the out call at first base.
7: Well, Durant threw that ball 77 miles an hour. We know that he's got the ability to uncork throws in the low to mid-90s. And we're getting a chance to look at the replay, and Guzman's going to be safe.
2: Yeah, he was safe.
7: That shouldn't be a long review at all. So that's going to give the Angels runners at first and second.
8: After review, the call on the field is overturned. The runner is safe. Los Angeles will retain their challenge.
7: You know, my favorite part about the umpires on the mic, I feel like after they make the call, Eric, half the time they forget what they're supposed to say next. Bill Miller had a little pregnant pause, and then he remembered. Runners at first and second for Soler, who ripped a double up the alley in left center in the first inning. See if that fielding miscue comes back to haunt the Rangers. First pitch, the righty Soler takes, and DeGrom snaps a slider over the outside corner for a strike.
2: And really, Durant should have known that with Neto's speed and how hard that ball was hit, which wasn't that hard, he really didn't have a play at second base. He shouldn't have had to look at all.
7: And I'm surprised he didn't just unleash a rocket across the diamond. DeGrom turns and throws to second. But you're right, that ball was hit 57 miles an hour off the bat.
2: Yeah, you're not going to get a force at second on Zach Neto on that.
7: And they're giving Guzman a single. Third hit for the Angels. A one. And that's upstairs. So they count 1-1. That was a rarely thrown sinker by Jacob, a pitch that he's thrown about 2% of the time this year.
2: And not with great results.
7: No. Opposing hitters hitting 600 off that pitch. 1-1. Neto with a big lead off his second. DeGrom's pitch, a slider swung on and missed. 91 miles an hour over the outside corner.
2: Yeah, the first sinker he threw this year was to Pete Alonso, his former Mets teammate, and Alonso hit a home run off it. And I checked with Jacob the next day to make sure that the stat test was correct. He said, yeah, it was a sinker.
7: The 1-2. Big lead again by Neto. He's not going. The pitch just outside, and Diaz immediately asks for a challenge.
8: The catcher's challenging the ball call.
7: And I think he might win this one. That looked like a strike to me. Yep, and it is. That one clipped the corner, bottom of the zone. DeGrom gets the strikeout. So Soler goes down watching. A big second out recorded by DeGrom here in the top of the third inning with runners at first and second.
2: That's a big challenge.
7: Nice job by Elias Diaz. So here's Josh Lowe. No, it's Nathaniel's birthday today.
2: Do we send him a card?
7: Yeah, send him a text. I think Josh, if I'm not mistaken, was sent down the day of or the day before the Rangers went to Anaheim, and he homered in that previous game, but he had really been struggling at the plate. Like Eric mentioned earlier, he's been hitting a lot better since his return from AAA Salt Lake. And the first pitch he sees is a slider outside. He's been back for around 2 weeks. He's got a wide open stance from the left side. Former first-round pick of the Tampa Bay Rays. The 1-0. Wave and a miss. Count 1-1. Of course, as you probably heard back in spring training, the mother of Josh and Nathaniel, Wendy Lowe, passed away after a battle with glioblastoma. It was news that they shared right before the wild card series between the Rangers and Rays in 2023. 1-1, a curveball low. News that Nathaniel learned right before the All-Star break that season, but kept it quiet until the postseason. Two balls and one strike. Runners at first and second, and the pitch. In the dirt, blocked nicely by Diaz. Runners stay put, the count 3-1. As a matter of fact, I remember when Nathaniel shared it, it was on the plane ride back from D.C., which was the end of the first half. He didn't know exactly what was wrong, but knew something was wrong. And Wendy first started experiencing symptoms the morning of the first game between the Rays and Rangers in Tampa that year, which pitted Josh and Nathaniel against one another for the first time. 3-1, chopper right side. Smith's got it on the second hop. Lobs a throw to first. Lowe's retired. And that ends the inning. So DeGrom works around, a walk and a single, gets a couple strikeouts and a ground out. We go to the bottom of the second. We're tied at two on the Trajan Wealth Rangers Radio Network.
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7: 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Discover Balcones Distilling, the original Texas whiskey. We go to the bottom of the third. We're tied at two. Jacob DeGrom doing a nice job working out of a little bit of traffic in the top of the third. It's Josh Smith, Jake Berger, and Brandon Nimmo. 2-3-4 due up for the Rangers against Soriano. And the first pitch, Soriano goes with a splitter in there for a strike. Well, Josh was recalled Wednesday after spending a little bit of time in AAA and responded with a pinch-hit home run in his first game back, his first home run of the season. 0-1 is a splitter down and in. Former Silver Slugger as a utility player. Smitty trying to reclaim some of that offensive prowess. The 1-1. Swinging a broken back grounder to second. Right to Peraza. He throws sidearm to first, and Smith's retired for the first out. Hey, Rangers fans, Choctaw Stadium Radio presented by Choctaw Casinos and Resorts will go to the first 10,000 fans, 18 years and up. When the Mariners come to town on Friday, July 24th, that's after the All-Star break. Tickets at Rangers.com. What's a Choctaw Stadium Radio?
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7: Okay. First pitch to Jake Berger is outside. I was a little confused reading it. Thought maybe there was a typo or something, but take your word for it.
2: I'm just guessing.
7: The 1-0. Berger takes fastball outside. He was hit by a Soriano curveball in the first inning. Pitch, curveball taken, and that's in there for a strike. Jake, right-handed hitter, leading the team in homers and RBIs. His home run off of Casey Mize, nearly 450 feet, was the longest home run hit by a Ranger this year. 2-1, he takes, and it's a curveball low and away. So Berger gets ahead 3-1. Soriano issued a couple of walks in the bottom of the second. Both those batters ended up scoring. 3-1. And that's over at the knees for a strike, a fastball at 97. And the count runs full to Jake. Infield back against Berger. Center fielder low, shading him to right center. The pitch, a curveball popped up. Foul ground behind home plate. Ohapi took a while to find it, but doesn't matter. That one's about four rows beyond the netting. Out of play, and the count remains 3-2. That was a hanging curveball. Berger just missed it. Soriano side saddle on the rubber. Gets the sign, and here's the payoff pitch. Swinging a broken bat, soft liner to second, right to Peraza. He makes the catch, two steps to his left, and Berger's retired. Sawed off on a sinker that ran inside, but Berger had already committed to swinging and loses the bat. And with a shard of the bat still a little bit wide of the line, about 30 feet from the plate, we're going to continue play with Brandon Nimmo. I don't think they see that piece of the bat. First pitch is outside. Someone's got to go and get it. Count 1-0 to Brandon. Chopped out to the second baseman, Peraza, to end the bottom of the first. And the 1-0 pitch is down and in. Count 2-0. Guzman, the third baseman, way off the line. The shortstop, Neto, shaded towards the middle. Tied at 2 in the bottom of the third. Two outs, nobody on. The 2-0 pitch. Breaking ball that snaps in for a strike. Curveball from Soriano at 85 miles an hour. Count 2 balls and 1 strike to Nimmo. He had just 1 home run in the month of June. We were talking about potential home run earlier. 2-1. He takes, and that's a sinker for a strike in the count 2-2. Well, he's played through all these different injuries, and you wonder how much that's zapped some of his pop. Two-two. Swing and a miss. Chases after a splitter below the zone, and that ends the inning. A 1-2-3 inning for Jose Soriano and the Angels. We go to the fourth. We're tied at 2 on the Trajan Wealth Rangers Radio Network.
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18: Here's your KSST KRVA FM weather. Few showers or thunderstorms popping up for the rest of today. We're looking at low 90s on the high and pretty humid. We have a stationary front over our area. A few clouds overnight, low 70s, and maybe a shower before midnight. More heat and humidity on Wednesday, sunny and mid-90s. I'm meteorologist Steve Hamilton on KSST and KRVA-FM.
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2: It'll be Joe Adell to lead things off for the Angels in the fourth. The ball game tied at two. Adell to be followed by Peraza and Meckler. Adell hit a comebacker to Jacob deGrom to end the Angel first after they had already scored two runs. Jacob to the plate, and the pitch is fouled off to the left. That was his 54th delivery of the ball game. Soriano has thrown 45 pitches so far. Two runs, three hits for the Angels. Two runs, one hit for the Rangers. DeGrom turns on the rubber, lets it fly 0-1, and the pitch is in there for a strike. It is nothing in two. Jacob, not a guy who comes over the top in the delivery. Works way off on the first base side of the rubber. Shows a couple of inches of blue T-shirt sleeve spilling out from underneath the white jersey. Adell not having the kind of year he had last year when he hit 37 home runs and drove in 98 runs and was the Angels team MVP. The 0-2 delivery is outside. And the count is one ball and two strikes. Jacob may or may not get another start before the All-Star break. If the Rangers want to pitch him on 4 days rest, he could pitch on Sunday. 1-2 pitch, fouled off to the right. Skip Schumacher was non-committal today about what the Rangers' pitching plan is for the Astros series. If they stay in order, it would be Quantrill Friday, Rocker Saturday, DeGrom Sunday. Going into the break, that may not be what they have in mind. Here's the 1-2 delivery, and that's hit in the air right center field. Coming on is Nimmo, and it falls in front of him. Not hit very hard at all. In fact, hit at 74 miles an hour. And Adell just dunked that one in the short alley in right center. It's the fourth hit for the Angels. The ballgame is tied at two. Oswald Peraza is coming up. The Rangers had good news today on Corey Bradford. Bradford threw a live batting practice, threw 30 pitches, had some ups and downs, and he'll be going out on a rehab assignment later on this week. The injury report brought to you by Bailey and Gallion. Peraza grounded to short his first time up. Adell, the runner at first. There's a ground ball to second base. Looks like two. Smith runs to the bag for one on the first two. The bases are clear for Wade Meckler, and we'll pause for station identification on the Rangers Radio Network.

0: Twin killing means $1,000 to the Ronald McDonald Houses of Dallas and Fort Worth, courtesy of McDonald's owner-operators of North Texas in conjunction with the Ranger Baseball Foundation. Meckler fly to left his first time up, hit a three-run homer off DeGrom in Anaheim, and the pitch is low from Jacob for ball one. First pitch slider. And that one is being challenged by Elias Diaz. The answer is it was a ball.
1: It was a ball. Texas has one challenge remaining.
0: So the Rangers still have one challenge remaining, but Diaz incorrect on that one. Logan Ohapi would be next, a right-handed batter. And here comes the pitch. Swing and a foul at the plate. And the count at one ball and one strike. Rangers dead straight away in the outfield against Meckler, who was called up on May the 22nd. He was claimed off waivers from the Giants in the offseason. Here's the 1-1 delivery, and that's outside. Two balls and one strike. For Jacob DeGrom, his career start number 266, with a career earned run average of 263. Going for his 104th win. There's a swing and a miss. His record, 103 wins and 70 losses. But against the Angels, he has just one career win. He's 1-3 lifetime against. Two balls, two strikes, two outs. Nobody on base. A 2-2 tie. Here comes the pitch. Way outside. Missed badly with the fastball at 98. And the count at three balls and two strikes. Seattle still trailing Miami 4-2. Mariners are batting in the top of the eighth in Florida. Here comes the payoff pitch. Swing and a miss. He struck him out on a curveball. Five punch-outs for DeGrom through four innings. No runs on a hit. Nobody left. Middle of the fourth. We're tied at two on the Trajan Wealth Rangers Radio Network.
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0: For the outside corner, it is 0-1. Two runs on just one hit for the Rangers. The run-scoring hit for Lopez. Two runs on four hits for the Angels as we play in the last of the fourth inning. 0-1 the count, and the pitch is a strike over the outside corner. It is nothing and two on Evan Carter. Soriano has spent some time as a reliever during his Angels career. This is his 70th start. It's his 110th appearance overall. But they really found something this year with him as a starting pitcher. The 0-2 delivery, and that's a little low. And it's one ball and two strikes. Boy, he can ever harness the control to avoid the walks. He could be really tough. You can say the same thing about Mackenzie Gore of the Rangers. 1-2 the count. Here's the pitch. And that's a swing and a miss. And down he goes on that knuckle curve. Soriano has thrown the curveball more than he normally does. He's thrown it about 40% of the time today. Usually throws it about 25% of the time. And Jacob deGrom has thrown his slider and his curve more than he normally throws it today. So both pitchers using the fastball less often than they normally do. Osuna drew a walk his first time up. The set and the pitch, and there's a strike over the outside corner. It is nothing and one. Early in the year, Soriano was hitting all his spots. Very tough to hit off. And the pitch is outside, one ball and one strike. He seemed to be a certain all-star early in the year, but not the way things have gone for him over the last 6 to 8 weeks. Two outs, nobody on, a tie ball game. 1-1 the count. Diaz would be next. The pitch to the lefty Osuna swung on and missed. That's the splitter. And the count is 1-2. The A's are losing to the Tigers tonight, 6-2 in Detroit. Tarek Skubal for the Tigers. He's gone 5 and allowed 1 run, struck out 9 and walked 2, and that was it for him tonight. There's a swing and a slow ground ball to third base. To his left, Guzman. His throw in time, a 1-2-3 inning for Soriano. He has retired 7 men in a row. We've completed 4. It's a 2-2 tie, Rangers and Angels, on the Trajan Wealth Rangers Radio Network.
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5: The fifth inning is brought to you by Balcones. Discover Balcones Distilling. It's the original Texas whiskey. We're talking about that Tigers game against the A's. Tigers leading 6-1. JT Ginn started for the A's in that one. He gave up two runs in four innings. There's a swing and a grounder foul by Ohapi past third. It is nothing and one. So the top starting pitcher for each club working in that one. Your Aces update brought to you by Choctaw Casinos and Resorts, where the players play. 0-1 the count. Ohapi lined out to left his first time up. The right-handed hitting catcher, originally property of the Phillies, takes outside 1-1. Crazy game going on tonight at Citi Field in New York. The Royals and Mets are tied 9-9 in the bottom of the fifth. Here's a pitch and a line drive. Base hit down the left field line. That one cut off deep in the corner. And on at first base is Logan Ohapi. Only in the second inning tonight did DeGrom get through an inning without allowing a hit. And he has allowed far fewer hits than innings pitched this year. And opposing batters hitting just 209 against him, the fifth lowest figure in the league. Here's Neto. He has struck out and walked. Ohapi a short lead at first with Berger holding. Ball game tied at two, but the Angels have out-hit the Rangers 5-1. And Neto takes a strike over the outside corner, a slider from DeGrom, who has fed Neto a steady diet of sliders and curves tonight. With Neto 5-for-10 off him coming in with two home runs. Neto is second in the league in runs scored. He's got 61 runs. The pitch is off the plate outside. One ball and one strike. Out of Campbell University in North Carolina. Hit 26 home runs last year, and he's got 19 this year. One ball, one strike. The pitch right down the middle. Fastball at 96, and the count is 1-2. Shinoel on deck, and Guzman to follow. DeGrom has already thrown one double play ball, and only the second one that he's thrown this year. He, of course, much more of a strikeout fly ball pitcher. Jacob delivers 1-2, and that's fouled at the plate on a very slow curveball. Checking that quick trip scoreboard, the Red Sox are leading the White Sox 4-0. That one through 5 in Chicago. Peyton Tolley with shutout going for Boston. He's allowed only two hits. Monasterio and Raffaello with home runs for the Bostons. Cubs lead Baltimore 3-0, bottom of the sixth in Baltimore. 1-2 pitch off the plate outside. Check swing. He went around strike three. On a curveball, Neto tried to hold up and could not. So that's a half a dozen punch-outs for Jacob DeGrom tonight. Minnesota leads Cleveland 2-1. They're in the bottom of the sixth in Minnesota.
6: Can't wait for DeGrom next time against Neto. He faces him once more to start him off with like a 99-mile-an-hour fastball and have Neto just look back at him like, where's that been all night?
5: Shinoel, the batter, he struck out on a 99-mile-an-hour fastball his last time. He walked in the first and scored, and he takes outside for a ball. In the first inning, Shinoel walked with one out and then with two outs. Soler doubled him home, and then Josh Lowe singled Soler home, and it was 2-0 Angels, but the Rangers tied it on Nicky Lopez's two-run single in the second after a couple of walks issued by Soriano. 1-0 delivery. There's a strike over the outside corner. So the count is 1-1. So walks have been a big factor. Big difference between the two is that DeGrom coming into the game had walked 20. And Soriano had walked 49 in roughly the same number of innings. One ball, one strike, one out. The pitch a little bit low. And the count is 2-1 on the lefty Schanuel. Ranger outfield plays shallow against Schanuel. Doesn't hit for a lot of power. He had 12 home runs last year, and he has 6 this year. 2 balls, 1 strike. DeGrom ready and delivers, and it's fouled off to the left. Well, Seattle has scored 3 runs in the 8th, and they've gone ahead of Miami 5-4. Mariners still batting in the top half of the 8th inning. RBIs there by Raleigh, Naylor, and Raley. Wu started. Bizzardo on now for Seattle. Voucher on for Miami in relief of Max Meyer. DeGrom set it 2-2. He lets it fly. And he struck him out swinging. Fastball at 98 miles an hour. And Schanuel whiffs for the second time. It's the 7th strikeout for Jacob DeGrom. He's had a strikeout in every inning except the second, and that was the inning where he retired the side in order on just 8 pitches. With 2 outs now and a 2-2 tie in the 5th. And here's Denzer Guzman, who has struck out and beat out that infield roller to third base. The pitch fouled off. He hit it right off the end of the bat off a DeGrom slider. Milwaukee won the first game of a day-night doubleheader over the Cardinals today. Jacob Mizorowski was the winner. Struck out 11 in that one. And Milwaukee leads the second game over the Cardinals 3-0. Bottom of the 6th at Busch. Here's the 0-1. And the roller hit to third. One long hop out to Duran. Sidearm throw to first in plenty of time. And that closes out the inning. A leadoff single and nothing more. And we're going to the bottom of the 5th. 2-2 our score on the Trajan Wealth Rangers Radio Network.
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5: 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Elias Diaz first up. The number 8 batter to be followed by Nicky Lopez and then Jock Peterson. Soriano has thrown 54 pitches. DeGrom through 5 innings is at 80 pitches. And the pitch is off the plate, ball one. Diaz rolled out to short, a slow skimmer out to Neto his first time up. 1-0 count to the Ranger catcher, batting out of an open stance, left foot out toward third base. And the pitch is swung on and tapped foul on the ground, third base side. 1-1. The Angels are led this year by Kurt Suzuki, their pitching coach, two-time Ranger pitching coach Mike Maddox, and their bench coach, Texan from San Antonio, John Gibbons, the former manager of the Toronto Blue Jays, a good buddy of ours. 1-1 pitch, that's off the plate outside, and the count is 2-1. Gibby told me today this might be his final year. He thought last year was, and then Perry Manassian gave him a call, wanted him to work with Kurt Suzuki. It's his 45th year in baseball. Pitch is swung on and fouled back, and it's 2-2. He told me an interesting story. He said when he was managing the Blue Jays and Roberto Osuna was their closer, his younger brother Alejandro used to come to Rogers Center during the summer and take batting practice. 2-2. There's a foul off to the right out of play. He said he was a pudgy little kid, but he could really put the bat on the ball.
6: Sounds about right.
5: Yeah, doesn't it? And now he said he saw Osuna in the Ranger lineup the first time the Rangers played the Angels this year and asked around and found out, yes, in fact, it is the younger brother of Roberto Osuna who's pitching now in Asia. 2-2, the count to Elias Diaz. And the pitch is off the plate outside, 3-2. We are tied 2-2. 5 hits for the Angels, 1 for the Rangers. Nicky Lopez, who has the only hit, waits on deck.
6: I remember hearing John Gibbons talk about Roberto Osuna when they had to part ways. A really tough time with it.
5: 3-2 pitch is rolled foul, third base side.
6: It's clear he had a fondness for Roberto, who ran into some legal issues. And
5: did a great job for them.
6: Oh, yeah. Rangers couldn't score on him forever.
5: Nope.
6: There's a ridiculous scoreless streak.
5: Tampa Bay has beaten the Yankees tonight 6-4. Will Warren, the starter and loser for New York. Here's the pitch to Diaz. And he lines one to left. That's a base hit. Toward the line is Meckler to cut it off. A solid single for Elias Diaz. Hit that ball at 108 miles an hour off of Soriano's split. So a leadoff base runner, and here's Nicky Lopez, who had that two-run single his first time up. Now, Lopez was an Angel last year, but very briefly. He was released by the Cubs late in spring training and signed with the Angels on March 25th. He only got into 4 games with the Angels and then got his release on April the 20th. So he was there less than a month. The pitch is outside as Nicky squares to bunt and pulls the bat back, and it's ball one.
6: So this is a big revenge game for Nicky.
5: Well, he's got a lot of teams to take revenge against, including the Cubs twice.
6: Yeah.
5: Here's the 1-0. He's showing bunt again, and it's off the plate outside, a curveball. It's 2-0.
6: Well, he's done well in those revenge games. He was great against the Royals.

0: front of the Rangers bullpen. DeGrom's at 80 pitches, and the Rangers have action in the bullpen. Normally, that would not be taking place right now after five innings and 80 pitches. Here's the pitch. And that is low for a ball. So maybe there's something wrong with DeGrom, or maybe the Rangers have decided to shorten his outing, hoping to pitch him Sunday on 4 days rest.
1: And that was my first thought, was thinking about Sunday, but not positive.
0: 1-0 pitch is low, and it's two balls and no strikes. Cole Wynn is the first man up in the bullpen. Yesterday, a day off, of course, so everybody's rested out there. Two balls and no strikes, the count on Jock, with Josh Smith on deck. Diaz the lead at second. And the pitch is grounded past the mound to the shortstop Neto behind the bag off a broken bat. Throws to first to retire Peterson. Over to third goes Diaz. And it will be up to Josh Smith to try and break this 2-2 tie with two outs here in the fifth inning. And that splitter just split the bat of Jock Peterson. And a barrel flying out toward the first baseman, Nolan Schanuel, not quite making it to first. Smith has grounded to short and grounded to second today. The pitch is a little bit low for ball one. Now, the third baseman, Guzman, plays off the bag about 25 feet and just behind the baseline. Schanuel is deep at first base. Pitch to Josh. Breaking ball strike through the back door. And the count at one ball and one strike. Jake Berger would be next. Diaz at third and two outs. Soriano comes home. And there's a ground ball to second base. Skimmer to Peraza. He's got it to his left. Flips from the outfield grass to first, and that'll close out the inning. No runs on a hit. The Rangers leave a man at third. We've completed five, and we're tied at two on the Trajan Wealth Rangers Radio Network.
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8: Cole Wynn in the pitch for the Rangers in a 2-2 ball game. Top of the six. So we'll have to wait and find out why Jacob DeGrom has been removed. It simply could be to preserve him for Sunday against Houston. Could be some other reason. We hope that it's nothing health-related, that's for sure. Jacob was brilliant after the first inning, which he allowed two runs. So here's Wynn. First pitch to Soler. Broken back, grounder to third. Duran's got it from the grass as he charges in. He makes the throw across. Soler retired. And we've got one out. So one pitch, one out, delivered by Cole Wynn, who's trying to get back on track.

0: Josh Lowe and Soler had the RBI hits off of DeGrom in the first, but Jacob recovered really nicely. Here's Lowe, who is 1-for-2. First pitch to the lefties outside. DeGrom, 5 innings, 2 runs, 5 hits, 7 strikeouts, 2 walks. He threw 80 pitches, 49 strikes, faced 21 batters. 1-0, low swings, and that one's line foul out of play to the left. Jacob has really been a beacon of health for the Rangers since returning from Tommy John. 1-1 is down and in. DeGrom made 30 starts last year. He's on pace to do similar type of stuff this year from a usage standpoint. And one of the things Skip Schumacher has been pretty consistent about is, you know, making sure not to overextend Jacob unnecessarily. The 2-1, hard grounder to second, but right to Smith. He gobbles it up over to first, 2 outs. And sometimes that might be giving up an inning in July to make sure you get that inning in September, right? And
1: exactly.
0: It's not easy to do in the moment.
1: A tie game, it's got to be tough to take him out.
0: Yeah. You know, Skip's job is to win games, but you got 162 of these. And for Jacob, presumably, you know, tonight being his 18th start, 12, 13 more starts. First pitch to Adell, a swing and a miss. And then hopefully some starts after that, the Rangers are able to make the playoffs. If the season ended today, the Rangers would be a playoff team. 0-1. Check swing on the cutter, but Adell didn't go. The count evens up. Now, the Rangers have a game and a half lead over the Astros and the Twins for the third wild card spot. 1-1. Lobbed in the air weakly to right field. Nimmo charging in towards the line. On the run, he lunges towards the chalk and makes the catch. And that completes a 1-2-3 inning brought to you by Pays Online Checkout. So Cole Wynn comes in, does his job. We go to the bottom of the sixth. We're tied at 2 on the Trajan Wealth Rangers Radio Network.
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0: 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First pitch to Berger is hit on the ground, foul, third base side. Chris Martin now warming in the Rangers bullpen after Cole Wynn delivered a 1-2-3 top of the six. Nobody throwing in the Angels bullpen, but there is movement. Soriano about to throw his 73rd pitch of the night, so pitch count not really a big factor right now for Soriano. The 0-1 to Jake. Soriano winds and delivers. And he throws a splitter below the zone. Jake was hit by a pitch in the first. Hit a soft line out in the third. Nimmo and Duran to follow in the bottom of the sixth. The 1-1. Cut on and missed. A slow curve. Maybe a little off the plate. Counts 1-2.

0: Soriano rocks and fires, and the 1-2 is a slider low and away. The count, 2 balls and 2 strikes for Berger. Angels got their 2 runs in the first. RBI double from Soler, bloop single from Lowe. The Rangers got their 2 in the bottom of the second on a 2-run single by Nicky Lopez. 2-2. Low and away. Nice job by Berger laying off the curveball. So the count's gone full. And the 3-2. Strike 3 called. Berger takes a fastball from Soriano. It was nicely located at the bottom of the zone, maybe a little low, but Jake did not opt to challenge on what, actually, upon further review, probably would have been overturned. So here's Brandon Nimmo. First pitch, a swing and a miss. Count nothing and one. You know, I wonder if from Jake's standpoint there mentally, first of all, there's one challenge left for the Rangers. You don't want to waste it if you're not perfectly confident. The 0-1. At least not in this stage. Nimmo swings and fouls him away. I wonder, though, if Jake was able to recognize that was a four-seam fastball, not a sinker. Well, maybe expected a sinker. He gets the four-seam fastball, and he probably thinks, well, I guess it wasn't a sinker, so maybe it didn't go below the zone. I don't know if mentally that plays into it at all, because he has seen the sinker from Soriano and knows that's obviously a go-to pitch of his. The 0-2. That's high. The count 1-2 to Nimmo.
1: And when you're down to your final challenge, do you have to be more sure or make sure that it's a higher leverage spot than just leading off an inning?
0: Yeah, I think their arguments made the 1-2. I think you could also say, though, that with your 4 and 5 hitters coming up, a leadoff walk in a tie ball game in the 6th inning is leverage enough to chance it if you've got some level of confidence. But perhaps Jake wasn't super confident that that would be overturned. Open stance for Nimmo. He awaits the 1-2 inside. And the 2-2 fastball that misses. Count full now to Nimmo. The Rangers making Soriano work. He's walked 2 tonight. Both of those walks came in the second. Both of those batters came around to score. Carter and Osuna. Full count. Swing and a miss. Nimmo tried to hold up on ball 4. It was a curveball that dove below the zone, but he was unable to check his swing. So back-to-back strikeouts for Soriano. 2 outs in the bottom of the 6th. Nobody on, and Ezekiel Duran the batter.

0: Zeke, right-handed batter, 0-for-2. Grounded out his last time. And the first pitch from Soriano is a breaking ball low and away. Duran, not an all-star. There was some excitement that he might get the nod. 1-0. That's low, but unfortunately that wasn't the case.
1: Skip Schumacher was campaigning for him a bit today, since he can fill in at so many different positions. If somebody scratches themselves from the game, maybe he gets a call.
0: 2-0, swing and a miss. That would be awesome.
1: He also mentioned Josh Young as being deserving, and Jacob DeGrom in his discussions with the media today.
0: 2-1. Swinging a chopper to third. Guzman has it, but it's fouled just beyond the bag, so that's the third base umpire's call. Brian Walsh says foul ball. If the ball's fielded in front of the bag, it's the home plate umpire's call, but behind the bag, third base umpire. If it's even with the bag, is that third base umpire? Or?
1: I think it's the home plate umpire.
0: Okay, so it's got to be past the bag.
1: And I'm not sure that was. It was pretty close.
0: Duran, a slow walk back to the box. We're tied at 2 in the bottom of the 6. Angels out hitting the Rangers 5-2, but as you mentioned moments ago, the Rangers took advantage of a couple of walks that they got from Soriano in the second. First two batters of the inning, full counts, but Soriano struck them both out, Berger and Nimmo. Counts 2-2 to Duran. The windup in the righty's pitch. Curveball fouled back. So Duran stays alive. Count remains 2-2. If Duran reaches, Carter bats this inning. But there is action in the Angels' bullpen, and one of their lefties is throwing. They've got four of them in there. Not sure who's warming right now. 2-2, fouled away.
1: It's really hard to see their numbers being red numbers on a red background, just outlined in white.
0: Well, I agree. Thankfully, Eric, we've got the Hall of Fame engineer, producer, statistician Ken Mendez back there. He says number 55. 2-2, another foul ball.
1: Ken's got much better eyesight than I do.
0: It does.
1: And that is Taylor Saucedo.
0: Did you have any Saucedo on your food this evening?
1: I had a try.
0: It was Taco Tuesday with no tacos. 2-2. Soriano to Duran. The pitch reached for and fouled away. I guess they had the barbacoa. Is that what that was, or was it just brisket?
1: I think it was barbacoa.
0: Okay. It was good. Ken letting us know it's not true barbacoa, though, because barbacoa is, in its purest form, beef cheeks. 2-2. Swinging a soft liner. Leaping grab by Neto back of the infield. He timed it perfectly. Athletic play by Neto showing off his hops. He retires Duran, and the Rangers go down in order. We go to the 7th, tied at 2 on the Trojan Wealth Rangers Radio Network.
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0: Chris Martin on the pitch for the Rangers in the top of the seventh, tied at two. Cole Wynn with 1-2-3-6, so it's Martin to face Peraza, Meckler, and Ohapi, 7-8-9 for the Halos. Well, the Rangers went down in order in the bottom of the sixth. They might have made Soriano work enough, though, to end his night. First pitch to Peraza in there for a strike for Martin. Also, the Rangers have a couple of lefties due up to begin the bottom of the seventh. That also might influence Kurt Suzuki's decision to go to one of their lefties in the bullpen. They had Taylor Saucedo warming as the six was unfolded. Unfolding the 0-1, bouncer towards the middle, through into center field, a base hit. Past the dive of Smith, who was ranging to the left side of second. Leadoff single by Peraza to begin the top of the seventh.

0: So here's Meckler, former Oregon State Beaver. The first pitch he sees is up and away, ball one. Meckler debuted with the Giants in 2023. He made his return to the major leagues earlier this year after a three-year absence. And his debut came against the Rangers. The 1-0 pitch misses, count 2-0. And his debut came against Jacob DeGrom. He had a three-run home run off of DeGrom in the first inning. The 2-0. Runner goes. Pitches outside. Diaz's throw, not in time. Peraza dives in safely ahead of Lopez's tag. Rangers considering a review. They are going to opt against.
1: Diaz has that great arm, but Chris really didn't give him much of a chance to get him.
0: Yeah, slow to the plate. So Peraza with his 10th steal.
1: Throw was right on target.
0: DeGrom started tonight. Allowed two in the first, nothing the rest of the way. It was really good through his five innings. Skip Schumacher went to the bullpen for the sixth. The 3-0 pitch to Meckler in their fourth strike, so the count's 3-1. One pitch. Line drive, base hit into left field. It slices towards the line. Peraza rounds 30, comes home, he scores. Osuna's throw goes to second. RBI single for Wade Meckler, and the Angels have reclaimed the lead. It's 3-2.
1: That pitch was not a strike. It was up and away. He just reached for it and poked it the other way.
0: A stolen base comes back to bite the Rangers. Tyler Alexander starting to throw. Here's O'Hoppe. And the first pitch, swinging a foul back.

0: 0-1. The pitch, ground ball to third. Taylor made double play ball. Durant is second for one. Smith to first, double play. It goes 5-4-3, so we've got two outs in the top of the seventh. Angels are leading 3-2. Meckler erased on the double play ball after his go-ahead RBI single. And that brings up Zach Neto.
1: And it does indeed look like the Angels are going to go to their bullpen. And, of course, their bullpen's been dreadful this year. They have a 4.60 ERA, which is 12th in the league. They have 16 blown saves and only 10 saves. But Kirby Yates has been pitching really well lately.
0: Hopefully the Rangers can get to the bullpen before Kirby's time. The first pitch to Neto is swinging a miss on a cutter. The tarp's off section has developed in left field, just wide of the foul pole in the top level. The base of the Budweiser section. As Diaz is going to go out to the mound. And
1: oh, no.
0: Jacob Newbern, one of the trainers, Jordan Teagues, and Skip Schumacher will go out to join. It seems like, yet again, Chris Martin is dealing with some level of discomfort. But it's a quick conversation, and Martin's going to stay in the game without throwing any pitches. I'm looking at a replay here. And Martin sort of flexed his right arm after he threw the pitch, showing a sign of laboring, but apparently not severe enough to where he is going to come out or even have to throw a pitch to see how it feels. Counts 0-1. And the pitch, a swing and a line drive foul just wide of the chalk. Martin went to the sweeper. Counts nothing and two.
1: Based on the way he snap caught that throwback to the mound, he is either feeling some discomfort or he was very troubled by the location of that pitch, which was right down the middle.
0: Or maybe both.
1: Maybe.
0: The 0-2, swinging a foul back. He was way upstairs on that cutter but got Neto to chase. No balls, two strikes, two outs. And the pitch. Swinging a foul. Was a sinker inside. The count remains nothing and two. You know with what Martin's been through, the last thing he wants to do is come out of a game because of injury. The velocity, though, doesn't appear to be suffering, so hopefully he is, in fact, okay. Speaking of velocity, another start in which Jacob DeGrom's velocity was in a great spot. 0-2. That's low.
1: And we've had no word from the Ranger clubhouse, so we can only assume that it was not a physical reason that Jacob was pulled after five innings today.
0: That's great news. The 1-2. In the dirt. That one got away from Martin. Splitter. Count 2-2. Tarps off section starting to grow a little bit. You going to join them for the bottom of the seventh?
1: Probably not.
0: Should we go tarps off in here? 2-2, who fouled away?
1: Definitely not.
0: Ken's usually tarps off. I mean, that's his natural look once the game gets going. He doesn't do it before the game because too many people are in and out of the booth. Hicksy, I have to make sure he has his shirt on half the time.
1: I'm more concerned about him keeping his pants on.
0: Hicksy or Ken?
1: Hicksy.
0: 2-2, fouled back.
1: Mark Holtz took his pants off one day in Detroit. It was really hot, and we were tucked in this little cubicle of a booth, which was right over the screen. We could be seen by everybody in the ballpark, but he figured under the counter he couldn't be. It was really hot. He had his boxers on. He just took his pants off and worked in his boxers the entire game.
0: That's amazing. 2-2 popped up. Right side of the infield. Berger on the turf, just in fair territory. Now drifts into foul ground and makes the catch. It's technically a foul out, and that ends the inning. But the Angels get a run. Wade Meckler's RBI single puts the Angels in front 3-2. We go to the stretch on the Trajan Wealth Rangers Radio Network.
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0: Justin Foscue pinch hitting for Evan Carter with the Rangers trailing 3-2. Taylor Saucedo, the Angels left-handed reliever, into the game. So Jose Soriano out after six innings, allowing two runs on just two hits, four strikeouts, two walks. One of those two hits was Nicky Lopez's two-run single that tied the game. But Wade Meckler's single in the top of the seventh has given the Angels a 3-2 lead. And the first pitch from Saucedo to Foscue is a fastball that misses up and in ball one. Saucedo, the lefty born in Honolulu, comes home, and Foscue swings and fouls him back. Now, he has not pitched much this year. This is just his sixth outing, and he's worked just 2 1/3 innings. So he's really come in the middle of innings to finish an inning. Formerly with the Mariners the last 3 years. 1-1 is swinging a foul ball. Now, Foscue, as you know, is dominated lefties coming into tonight. Hitting 341 with an OPS over 1100 against lefties. Rangers would love Foscue to reach to begin the inning after giving up a run in the top of the seventh. Saucedo, third base side of the rubber, kicks and fires. Foscue swings, and that one sprayed foul out of play to the right.
1: And Peyton Gray has started throwing in the bullpen. Tyler Alexander has taken a seat. He had been warming up.
0: 2-3-4 due up for the Angels in the top of the eighth. The 1-2. Swinging a foul back.
1: And Seattle and Miami have gone to extra innings, and Seattle just failed to score in the top of the 10th. So Miami's coming up with a chance to win that game in the bottom of the 10th inning, tied 5-5.
0: That would be nice. One ball, two strikes. Saucedo the hold and the pitch. Way outside. He misses with a changeup. And they count 2-2.
1: Kansas City just scored 7 runs in the 7th inning. They lead the Mets 16-9. They scored 15 runs last night and scored in every inning, something that's more rare than a perfect game.
0: That is bizarre. 2-2, down and in. Foscue battling against Saucedo.
1: Michael Massey has scored 4 runs, and so has Tyler Tolbert. And for the second straight night, Tolbert has a 5-hit game.
0: Wow.
1: This guy wasn't even playing all year. Now he's had back-to-back 5-hit games, batting 9th.
0: Did he have 10 hits combined all year prior to these two games? 3-2, drive to left field. Meckler back, he turns, that one's out of here! Off the bench, coming in hot. Foscue, a game-tying laser line drive home run off Saucedo.
1: I didn't think it had enough height to get out.
0: 111 miles an hour off the bat. Foscue was down 1-2. Worked the count full and turned around to fastball, and we're knotted up at 3. For Foscue, that's his 6th home run of the year. Osuna batting, he turns to bunt, misses, and the count's nothing and one. 6th home run of the year. Of those 6 homers, 4 of them have come against southpaws. He continues to terrorize lefties. The 0-1, low and away to Osuna, the count 1-1.
1: It's the 3rd Ranger pinch hit home run. Josh Smith and Jock Peterson had the other 2. So it's the first by a right-handed batter.
0: One-one. Wave and a miss. Count 1-2. Sinker over the inside part of the plate. And the 1-2, a sweeper swung on and missed. So the count, so Suna's retired. One away for Elias Diaz. Let's pause for station identification on the Trajan Wealth Rangers Radio Network.

0: So here's Diaz, first pitch. He takes, and that's inside, ball one. Lopez and Peterson on deck with Smith to follow. Three straight lefties after Diaz, but the Angels do have a righty, Sam Bachman, throwing. Check swing, pitches low and away, count 2-0.
1: The Rangers do have a bench that's entirely right-handed with Cam Cawley, Kyle Gashioka, and Josh Young, who may or may not be available.
0: You know, Skip told you we'd know it's 7 o'clock. I didn't get the text messages. Diaz swings 2-0 and rips one through the left side, a base hit. You know, it was 6:55 when that line came across our pregame show, and I told Hundo, hey, we'll find out in 5 minutes. I didn't, you know, the carrier pigeon didn't find us.
1: I don't think the we included us as part of the we.
0: Oh, okay. So Diaz the hit. And the Rangers have the go-ahead run on board. For Elias Diaz, you know, it's two hits tonight. The ball girl got the ball and authenticated it. I'm not totally sure what the significance of that hit was.
1: Cawley's been announced here as a pinch hitter.
0: All right, so Nicky Lopez to the bench. Cam Cawley in. Hey, that home run, by the way, by Foskey to tie the game at 3 was brought to you by Trajan Wealth. Plan smarter, dream bigger. So here's Cawley. And that tarps off. Crew has now taken over an entire section. They're waving their towels down the left field line. First pitch to Cawley. The righty swings and fouls one back. Cawley with great speed. Hit really well against lefties in the minor leagues this year. We know that minor league pitching and major league pitching have a pretty wide gap, but he is very comfortable with the platoon advantage. A one. Inside. Saucedo misses with a 92-mile-an-hour fastball. The count 1-1 to Cawley. The 1-1 pitch. Swing and a miss. Cawley chases a changeup that faded low and away. The count 1-2. Big hole on the right side if Cam wants to go the other way with Shinewell holding on Diaz. And the second baseman Peraza shaded towards the middle. Peterson on deck. We're tied at 3 in the bottom of the 7th after Justin Foskey's game-tying homer. The 1-2. Inside and in the dirt. Picked nicely by Ohapi. Count 2-2. 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Swinging a ball popped up back of first. Peraza onto the turf in short right field. Curling to his left makes the catch. And there are two outs in the bottom of the 7th. So it's Jock Peterson coming up to face Saucedo.
1: Well, Skip's got the choice here. Let Peterson face the lefty or go with the Gashioka or perhaps Josh Young and then see the righty Bachman come on.
0: Yeah, three other lefties in the Angels' bullpen. In theory, they can make sure that Peterson doesn't face a righty the rest of the night, but first the first pitch is low and away. They might not be guys you want to use in those spots. If Peterson comes up in a tie game in the ninth, you probably aren't going to see one of those lefties, or if the Angels are trying to protect a lead. So Skip might also be thinking ahead in that respect.
1: He's 3-for-18 off lefties.
0: All three of his hits, extra base hits. The 1-0. Swinging a foul out of play to the left. Two triples and a homer off of lefties. He's also walked a couple times. 841 OPS against lefties with those three hits. 1-1. Saucedo with a high leg kick. Low three-quarters release. And the pitch is a slider outside. Smith is still on deck.
1: Miami has just beaten Seattle 6-5 in 10 innings.
0: 2-1. Pitch in there for a strike. Peterson was bailing on the fastball. The count 2-2. So the Rangers have a chance to move to within a half game of Seattle for the top spot in the AL West. Two balls, two strikes, two outs. Saucedo, the kick and pitch. Outside, he misses with a sweeper, so the count's full. That means Diaz, who could get every advantage that is offered and still maybe not score on an extra base hit, will be going on the pitch. Saucedo steps out. The 3-2. That one is low. Check swing, but they say Peterson went around. Brian Walsh pumped the fist, so Peterson strikes out swinging on a sinker below the zone, and that ends the inning. We're tied at 3, though. Justin Foskey with solo home run evens the score. We go to the 8th on the Trajan Wealth Rangers Radio Network.
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0: We go to the 8th inning. Peyton Gray on a pitch. We're tied at 3. And to tell you more, here's Eric.
1: All right. Thanks very much, Jared. Gray to face Chanuel, Guzman, and Soler in the top of the 8th in a tie ball game. Chanuel has walked once, struck out twice. The right-handed changeup specialist Peyton Gray comes to the plate, and the first pitch is over for a strike. A first pitch change at 84 miles an hour. This is Gray's 25th appearance. He's 3-0 with a 2.87 ERA. The league hitting 2.08 against him. He comes back to the plate with a fastball that misses. One ball and one strike. In 31 innings, he's walked 9, struck out 34. He's given up 3 home runs. Works in long blue sleeves, wears the number 75. And the 1-1 pitch swung on and missed. And the count is 1-2. 3 runs, 4 hits for the Rangers. 3 runs, 7 hits for the Angels. The only long ball, the pinch hit home run that tied the game off the bat of Justin Foskey in the bottom of the 7th. A blown save charged to Saucedo. 1-2 the count. And here comes the pitch inside. It is 2 balls and 2 strikes. There's nobody throwing behind Peyton Gray. Tyler Alexander warmed up briefly earlier, didn't get in the game. So still available. 2-2 the count. Gray delivers. And it's grounded wide to third, and that is a base hit off the glove of Josh Smith, who's over there now. Big turn at first base, and Shanuel holds up. Smith now at third base was playing well off the line against the lefty and just couldn't quite get to that other than to have it go off the fingertips of his mitt. Duran's now at shortstop, Foscue's at second, and Cam Cawley is in center. But the Angels in this tie game get a leadoff base runner, and they have the number three batter, Denzer Guzman, coming up. Guzman hitting third for them in his 23rd big league game. He's 1-for-3 with an infield hit. He has struck out and grounded out. And he takes outside and high on a slider for ball one. The Angels, in case you're wondering, have 10 sacrifice bunts this year, the same number the Rangers have. Guzman does not have any. Smith's even with the bag at third base. Berger holds the runner at first. Here's the pitch, and that's down for a ball. Shanuel, the runner at first, does not run particularly well. He does not have a stolen base this year. But Gray's behind in the count, 2-0 now to Guzman, righty against righty. Solera, righty on deck. There is a strike on a slider. And the count is 2-1. The A's lost at Detroit tonight, 6-2. Derek Skubal the win over JT Ginn. The 2-1, right down Broadway for a strike. And it's 2-2. The Astros, who were a game and a half behind the Rangers, defeated Washington tonight, 6-3. Two and two the count. Gray is set at the belt. He kicks and comes home. Swing and a miss. He struck him out on the changeup. So there is one out and a runner at first here in the eighth and a 3-3 tie for Jorge Soler, the MVP of the World Series in 2021 with the Braves, where he was Jock Peterson's teammate. He was also a member of the Cubs World Series winning team in 2016, so he's got two rings. An RBI double to drive in the first run of the game back in the first off to Grom. He's also struck out and grounded out. And the pitch is swung on, tapped foul off to the left. It is nothing and one.
8: World Series MVP, right?
1: Yep. He's grounded into 7 double plays this year. If he hits it on the ground, he's a good candidate to have 2 turned on him. He's not especially fast. 0-1. Here's the pitch. It is outside. 1-1. Came up through the Cubs system. He is from Cuba. Has spent some time with Kansas City. This is second year with the Halos. Josh Lowe, the left-handed batter, due next. 1-1. Back comes Gray. Soler takes. It's off the plate outside. And it's 2-1. On the Angels bench, you've got a left-handed batter in Donovan Walton, a switch hitter in Tyler Heineman, and 2 right-handed batters, Vaughn Grissom and Jose Siri. 2-1. The pitch. A little bit tight. And the count is 3-1. A crazy game at Citi Field is now 16-11 in favor of Kansas City as they go to the top of the eighth.
8: Unbelievable.
1: 3-1. And the pitch. Pop foul off to the right and out of play. The Royals have spent the whole year unable to score. They scored 31 runs in the last 2 games. On the road in Philadelphia last night and New York tonight. Full count here to Soler. See if Shanuel's running here. A set by Gray. He's not running, and the pitch is a call, strike 3, and Soler wants to challenge.
9: The batter's challenging the strike call.
1: That pitch appeared to be right at the bottom of the zone. It's borderline, and it was a
9: strike. Pitch is a strike. Los Angeles has 1 challenge.
1: A very small percentage of the ball cut the bottom of the strike zone. So Soler is out of there, second out of the inning. We're tied at 3, and here comes Josh Lowe. He had an RBI bloop single to left in the first, and he's grounded out twice to second base. The game brought to you by Whataburger. Introducing Whataburger's new limited-time hot honey crisp Whata chicken sandwich at Whataburger. Pitch to Lowe is low. And it's ball one. 3-4-0 for Texas. 3-8-0 for the Angels. The Rangers have left four on base. The Angels have left four on base. Here's the 1-0 offering. And Lowe takes a strike. One ball and one strike. Joe Adell would be next. There is no action in the Ranger bullpen. Gray is the fourth Ranger pitcher, following DeGrom, who went five, Wynn and Martin, who each pitched an inning. The 1-1 on the way. Low, and the count at 2-1. DeGrom allowed two runs. Martin allowed one. Wynn worked a perfect inning. So it's a battle of bullpens now. The Ranger bullpen is 20-10 on the year. The Angels bullpen is 13-19. Two balls, one strike. And the pitch. Swing and a miss. There's that changeup again. And the count at two balls and two strikes. Peyton's painting with that pitch. 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Two balls, two strikes, two outs. And here it comes to low. Inside and low with the change again. The count has gone full. So with two outs, Shinawell will get a running start from first base. Remember, this is the Angels club that is leading the league in striking out, and they have fanned nine times tonight in eight innings. Twice against Gray. The right-hander ready, and time called at the plate by Josh Lowe. Lowe last year was with Tampa Bay. He hit 220 with 11 home runs. Now, brother Nathaniel's having a solid year. His OPS is almost 800. He's got nine home runs for the Cincinnati's. Reds aren't doing so great. 3-2. Here's the payoff pitch. Popped up. Third base side. Who's going to take it? Josh Smith down the line. He makes the catch. And that closes out the inning. A leadoff single and nothing more. We're going to the bottom of the eighth. Smith, Berger, and Nimmo do up. It's the Rangers 3 and the Angels 3 on the Trajan Wealth Rangers Radio Network.
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1: In a 3-3 tie, right-hander Sam Bachman comes on to pitch the bottom of the eighth. He's 1-1 with a 3.26 ERA and one save. Opposing batters hitting just 194 off him, but he's been somewhat home run prone. He's given up five home runs in 39 innings. He throws a 98-mile-an-hour sinker as his primary pitch. Josh Smith first up, and the pitch to the lefty is a strike over the outside corner. Smith 0-for-3. He's grounded out all three times. So Bachman also loves a slider that he throws about 89 miles an hour, an occasional change of pace. The 0-1 pitch swung on and missed. There's that slider. And the count is 0-2. A first-round pick out of Miami of Ohio back in 2021 by the Angels. This is the third year he has spent part of the year in the big leagues. Sam Bachman. The pitch to Smith is tapped foul off to the right. Berger on deck and then Nimmo. The Rangers 3 runs on 4 hits and the Angels 3 runs on 8 hits. There's nobody throwing in the Ranger bullpen at the moment. Here's the pitch. Fouled back. The Angel bullpen is quiet as well. Ezekiel Duran, the fourth batter due here in the bottom of the eighth. The Rangers have never led today. They fell behind 2-0 in the first, tied it in the second. And each team scored a run in the seventh. 0-2. Bachman delivers. And Smith hits a little looper to left. It's a base hit. Boy, fought that one off and hit it the opposite way. So the go-ahead run is on as Josh Smith sends that ball the opposite way into left and brings up Jake Berger, who has popped out to second, struck out looking, and been hit by a pitch.
0: And Smitty's not the fastest guy on the team by any means, but he's athletic and can make things happen on the bases. A guy who can go first to third, a guy who can score from first on an extra base hit. So not only do you get a leadoff base runner, but you got a leadoff base runner who's not a station-to-station base runner.
1: He has scored, he has stolen a couple of bases. Now, Bachman's a ground ball pitcher, extremely so. And there's a slider that has swung on and missed. He has induced 6 ground ball double plays this year. 0-1 the count. Short lead for Smith. Snap throw over, and he dives back in. The Angels have given up a lot of stolen bases this year, 72. The Rangers have allowed 60. The pitch is swung on, popped foul, first base side, and this will reach the seats out of play. And it is 0-2. And now the Rangers are getting some action in the bullpen. Familiar look, Jacob Latz, the all-star closer. The count is 0-2. Bachman, a glance over his left shoulder, now comes home. And Berger hits a ground ball toward the middle. Neto drops it behind the bag. Tries to flip it out of the glove to second base, and it gets away. Everybody's safe. Well, we mentioned Neto is the league leader in errors with 14. That was not an easy play, and that is being scored a base hit. He had it behind the bag at second and tried to flip it right out of the glove to second base, but it went crazy. It was off the bag by about 10 feet.
0: They try to flip it behind his back. Now, it looks flashy. The reality is he doesn't have a play at second unless he goes that route in all likelihood. If he didn't feel like he could shovel it going away from the grain, but the better play might have been just to get the out of first base, to make the safe play.
1: Here's Nimmo with 2 on, nobody out. Left-handed batter takes outside ball 1. Yeah, and I think he had an out there. We're going to get a challenge on that ball 1 call. Let's see if Chad Whitson got this one right.
9: Catcher's challenging ball call.
1: It was a strike.
9: Los Angeles has 1 challenge.
1: So the call is overruled. The Angels still have a challenge remaining. Nimmo the batter with Duran on deck and then Foscue. Tied at 3 in the bottom of the 8th, but 2 men on for the Rangers. They've gone 1-for-5 with men in scoring position. A look back at second base. Here's the pitch. Nimmo takes low. 1 ball and 1 strike. The Angels tonight have gone 2-for-4 with men in scoring position. Smith at second, Berger at first. A look at second. Here's the pitch. Nimmo swings and fouls it at the plate. That got a piece of Ohapi. He is down hard. And Brandon Nimmo has gone into a crouch to take a look at Ohapi and call for help. Ohapi in extreme discomfort, down on both knees. So the Angels send their athletic trainer out there to look at Ohapi. I'm not sure if he got hit in an area where they can help him at all.
13: Yeah, I feel like he got hit in that very sacred place for men.
1: There's nothing the trainer can do but provide sympathy if, in fact, that's where he got hit. We haven't seen a replay as yet. It's very tough to tell from where we are, way up high behind the catcher, where the ball hit him. But Ohapi is in extreme pain right now. That is quite obvious. Yeah, they are definitely

0: Boz was the loser. He drops to 4-9. There were no home runs in that game. Toronto's ahead of San Francisco 4-1.
1: Oh, man, we just saw a replay. That was a bullseye
0: direct
1: shot.
0: Hit.
1: Direct hit.
0: Direct
1: hit. Battleship sunk.
0: Wow. And Ohapi is somehow going to stay in the game here.
1: Ooh.
0: And all of our hearts go out to him. Nemo's going to take a little walk away from the plate, and they're going to let Ohapi catch a warm-up throw or two and throw it back to the mound and just kind of regain his breath and make sure he knows what planet he's on. You know, and no matter how scientific things are in terms of designing baseball equipment, they still haven't come up with the perfect nutty buddy or whatever they're calling them to protect the catcher down there. All right, we're ready to go. The count is 1-2 on Nimmo. Two on, nobody out. The game tied, 3-3 in the eighth. Here comes the pitch. And Nimmo hits a ground ball to first base. It's a fair ball. Shovel to the pitcher, covering in time. But he moves the runners up to second and third with the ground ball to Shanuel. Play goes 3-1. Josh Smith, the go-ahead run, is now 90 feet away. Ezekiel Duran will be coming up. Duran has flied out, grounded out, and was robbed by Neto on a line drive to short. Zeke, of course, has been the Rangers' best hitter most of the year with men in scoring position, but as the season has gone on, his numbers with men in scoring position have gone down. He's got a great chance here with the infield in, runners at second and third in the game tied. Justin Foscue on deck. They could conceivably walk Duran and set up a force at the plate or a double play, but right now it doesn't look like they're doing that. They could pitch around him. Here's the set and the pitch. Swing and a miss. He chased the pitch way off the plate, a slider. Ball one. And that could very well be the strategy of Bachman here. Don't throw him anything he can hit, but see if he gets himself out.
1: Yeah,
0: 0-1 the count.
1: Sorry, Zeke just 4 for his last 24 in these spots.
0: He swings and fouls one back, and the count is now 0-2. Zeke that time went after a pitch that did appear to be a strike. It was right down the middle and at the very bottom of the zone. So he's in a hole at 0-2. Smith at third and Berger at second. Bachman has thrown two wild pitches this year. Here's the 0-2. Line drive, left field, base hit. One run is home. Here's Berger being held up at third. The Rangers have taken a 4-3 lead on a sizzling liner to left off the bat of Ezekiel Duran.
1: Well, if the goal was to try and get him to chase, then Bachman didn't execute that pitch. It was a slider over the middle of the plate. It was the bottom half of the zone, but not near the bottom perimeter. It was in a very hittable spot for Zeke, who's a good slider hitter. And got a pitch he was able to drive.
0: You know, maybe Kurt Suzuki didn't trust Bachman to pitch with the bases loaded. He averages 4.5 walks per 9 innings, but I don't understand pitching to Duran there when you've got Foscue on deck, who hits lefties but doesn't hit righties that well. Anyway, it's Duran's 45th RBI. It gives the Rangers the lead. It brings up Foscue. It meant at first and third. Infield now at double play depth at second and short. And the pitch is a strike. And Jacob Latz now in full warm-up mode out in the bullpen. The Rangers have their first lead, and Foscue takes a strike. Foscue, the guy who tied the game in the seventh with the pinch hit home run. First pinch hit homer of his career. And for Justin, his sixth home run of the year in only 94 at-bats. 0-2 the count. And Foscue calls time and steps out at the plate. Peyton Gray is the pitcher of record for the Rangers right now. 0-2 the count. Here's the pitch. And a ground ball wide to third. It's through the hole, a base hit. Berger scores. Duran stops at second. Foscue delivers again. And it's 5-3 Texas.
1: Sam making sure, or excuse me, Foscue making sure that people know that he's not just a one-trick pony facing lefties. That's a big hit right there to give the Rangers extra cushion. And a nice job doing damage against this Angels bullpen, which Eric mentioned earlier, a very poor unit. And they've shown their face here the last two innings.
0: Boy, they've been charged with a blown save, and now they're potentially on the hook for a loss. Mike Maddox is their pitching coach, and Mike's out on the mound right now.

0: The entire infield is out there, too. The damage has been done, and now the Rangers looking for more. Alejandro Osuna making his way to the plate. Osuna has walked once, struck out once, and grounded out to third base. The insurance run brought to you by Globe Life for over 125 years. Globe Life has helped protect families when they need it most. Globe Life, make tomorrow better. Again, the Angels, 10 saves and now 17 blown saves for the year. Osuna looking to add to the two-run lead. Duran at second, Foskey at first. Hoppy out in front of the plate, sending the defensive signals out on the PitchCom device. Bachman at the belts, to the plate. And there's a high drive, well hit, deep right field. That is way back. That ball is history. A three-run Jimmy Jack for Alejandro Osuna, his first home run of the year. And the Rangers are on Easy Street. It is 8-3 Texas.
1: Eric, I don't even think that pitch was a strike. It was a changeup below the zone, but Osuna was able to get out in front of it, get the barrel on it, and do just enough to get that one over the wall.
0: Just barely cleared that 8-foot-high wall in right field. He's up to 18 RBIs. Here's Diaz, and he hits a high pop-up to short right field. In comes Adell to take care of it, and there are two outs. And now Jacob Latz might get the day off. The Rangers have renewed action in the bullpen. I believe that's Tyler Alexander who's throwing at the moment. And Cam Cawley will be the batter with two outs here. And the Rangers up by five.
1: Great job by the Rangers, taking advantage of opportunities, getting the hits, productive outs as well.
0: Osuna last year had two home runs in 150 at-bats. And the pitch is a strike to Cawley, who popped out as a pinch hitter for Lopez in the seventh. And it is Alexander up in the Ranger pen now. He'll come on with at least a five-run lead as the Rangers have put a five spot on the board here in the eighth. 0-1, and that is low. One ball and one strike. Osuna, as he passed first base and saw the ball clear the wall, threw his arms way up in the air. He's had just a few more at-bats than he had all last season. The pitch is swung on and fouled off. He's up to 160 at-bats this year. At just over 150 last year. So quite a turn of events here in the bottom of the eighth inning. One ball, two strikes. Here's the pitch off the plate outside. And it's two balls and two strikes to Cawley. Boy, Peyton Gray with the magic touch. The Rangers go ahead and hang on to the lead. He'd be 4-0. 2-2 delivery. And a slow ground ball hit left side. And it goes right in between the third baseman and the shortstop. There was clearly some miscommunication on who's going to take it. They were going to have to hurry to get Cawley anyway. I'm not sure they would have gotten him no matter who fielded it, as the ball was not hit very hard. But it somehow slithered between Guzman and Neto. And this inning has turned out to be a complete nightmare for the Angels. Here comes Kurt Suzuki, and he is pointing out to the bullpen for the veteran lefty Brent Suter. Wow, five runs home for the Rangers, and we have a pitching change. Let's pause for these messages on the Trajan Wealth Rangers Radio Network.
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4: Cam Cawley was given credit for an infield hit on that, as we suspected. And now lefty Brent Suter is on to pitch, and Kyle Gashioka will pinch hit. Higgy hitting 212, 5 homers, 15 RBIs. The veteran Suter has pitched 33 times this year. He's 1-2 with a 4.59 ERA. A longtime Cincinnati Red out of Harvard University. So Cawley's at first. Rangers with a 5-run lead. Peterson was 0-for-4 in this spot. And Agashioka takes a bender in there for a strike. It is 0-1. Suter, not a hard thrower. He's a finesse pitcher. The league hitting 268 off him. Works in short sleeves from a very low set opposite the belt. And the pitch is swung on and missed. That was a very awkward cut on an 88-mile-an-hour fastball. And that pitch was not a strike. It was way above the top of the zone. Suter with a low three-quarter delivery, and he misses outside. One ball and two strikes. He's the fourth Angels pitcher of the night. The starter, Soriano, gave up 2 runs in 6 innings. But Bachman, just a horrendous inning. Here's the pitch, and that is way off the plate outside. Scoreboard hasn't kept up with the hits. I believe there are 6 in the inning off Bachman. And now Higgy hits a looper to left. That falls for a base hit. Cawley will stop at second base. And the Rangers have batted around. That has not happened very often this year. The 10th batter of the inning, Josh Smith, is coming up. He's the guy who got this party started with a looping single to left. 11 hits for the Rangers, 7 of them in this inning. 6 hits off Bachman in 2/3 of an inning. And all the runs charged to him. Smitty, 1-for-4 on the night. Lefty to lefty. And the pitch is fouled back. The Rangers have used all their position players except for Josh Young. And we don't know whether or not he's available. He did have a full workout today, though. And Skip Schumacher was very optimistic about his progress, coming back from the bruised knee suffered Saturday. The pitch is outside. 1 ball and 1 strike. Cawley, the runner at second base. Agashioka at first base. 8 runs, 11 hits now for the Rangers. 3 runs on 8 hits for the Angels. Here's the pitch to Smith. Fouled back. And the count is 1-2. The Angels in the ninth are going to need a whole lot of base runners. They have Adell, Peraza, and Mettler due up. The 1-2 pitch. A swing and a miss. Down goes Josh Smith. That ends the inning, but 10 Rangers bat. 5 of them score on 7 hits, and we're going to the ninth. 8-3 Texas on the Trajan Wealth Rangers Radio Network.
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8: Here's your KSST KRVA FM weather. A few showers or thunderstorms popping up for the rest of today. We're looking at low 90s on the high and pretty humid. We have a stationary front over our area. A few clouds overnight, low 70s, and maybe a shower before midnight. More heat and humidity on Wednesday, sunny and mid-90s. I'm meteorologist Steve Hamilton on KSST and KRVA-FM.
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4: 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Alexander, on for the 39th time, is 1-1 with a 2.43 ERA and four saves. Opposing batters hitting 262 against the lefty out of TCU. Joe Adell first up, 1-for-3 with a single, right-handed batter. And the pitch is a strike over the inside corner. 23,816 in the stadium tonight. Tomorrow night at 7:05, it'll be Mackenzie Gore against right-handed rookie Walbert Ureña. The 0-1 pitch is low for a ball, 1-1. And then on Thursday at 7:05, Nathan Eovaldi against the lefty Reed Detmers. Then the Astros here Friday night, Saturday night, and Sunday afternoon. The 1-1 delivery, Adell swings and shoots one up the middle, a base hit. 8-3, the Rangers are leading. The Angels get their ninth hit of the ball game. And Oswald Peraza is next. He is grounded out, hit into a double play, singled, stolen a base, and scored. Toronto leads San Francisco now 8-1 in the bottom of the third in San Francisco. It's the Padres 4, Arizona 1, bottom of the third in San Diego. The Dodgers lead the Rockies 1-0, top of the third at Chavez Ravine. Here's the pitch. That's over for a strike. It is nothing and one. Well, the Angels led 2-0 after one. Rangers tied it in the second. They led 3-2 going to the bottom of the seventh. Rangers tied it in the bottom of the seventh and then put five up in the eighth. That pitch a little bit wide. One ball and one strike. Alexander works in short sleeves, wears the number 13. Sets up slightly on the third base side of the rubber. He delivers 1-1. Swing and a miss. And the count is 1-2. The Angels, by the way, in case you're wondering, are wearing a GA patch on their right sleeve. That is in memory of Garrett Anderson. Great hitter and a Ranger killer for years. 1-2 pitch. Fouled off to the right. They had a left fielder and a right fielder in those days who just crushed the Rangers. Alexander stretches his arms out over his head. The right fielder, of course, was Tim Salmon. And the left fielder, Garrett Anderson. Rangers had trouble with both of those guys. Big trouble. 1-2 pitch. Fouled back. And, of course, the Rangers also had a lot of trouble with Troy Gloss in those days. Gloss is in the top nine for all-time home runs against the Rangers. One ball, two strikes, the count. Here's the pitch to Peraza. Way inside and low. And the count is 2-2.
9: Tarps Off Crew currently doing a ninth inning roll call. This is when the professor wants to make sure that you weren't there for the beginning of class, but you stuck through until the end.
4: I see.
9: I didn't do that often.
4: 2-2 pitch, foul bat. Were you there at the beginning?
9: Yeah, you know, if they allowed the laptop in class, then it was easy. I would just be on my computer the whole time.
4: So
9: maybe paying attention.
4: So they want to make sure that Jock Peterson, Evan Carter, and Nicky Lopez haven't left after they were taken out of the game?
9: Yeah, I guess so.
4: The 2-2 pitch. Grounded foul past third base.
9: When you were at Brown, you would play on your laptop a lot, right?
4: I had a Royal portable typewriter.
9: There you go.
4: And I was very proud they knew how to change the ribbon. We didn't even have cartridges then. You actually had to thread the ribbon through, and you got it all over your fingers. It was a mess. It was black on the top, red on the bottom. The 2-2 pitch. Swing and a miss. He struck him out. Got him on a changeup. There's one out here in the ninth. Jose Siri now is going to pinch hit for Wade Meckler. Meckler was 1-for-3 with an RBI single, and now Siri, the right-handed batter, will bat. The former Astro and Ray from the Dominican Republic. Siri announced as the pinch hitter, hitting .253, 5 homers, 17 RBIs. He's had 79 at-bats. Known as a fine defensive outfielder. Adell at first, one out. Rangers leading 8-3 in the ninth. And here's the pitch. That's over for a strike. Hitters nothing in one. Two long balls in the late innings for the Rangers today. Foscue, a game-tying pinch-hit solo shot, and then Osuna, a 3-run homer, possibly a game-clinching home run. And that pitch is a little bit low, and the count at 1-1. Minnesota beat Cleveland tonight 3-1, and the White Sox lost to Boston 8-1. So status quo in that division, White Sox by a game over Cleveland. The pitch is fouled off to the right and out of play. And Milwaukee swept the doubleheader in St. Louis. They won the nightcap 10-2. First game went to the Brew Crew 4-3 behind Mizorowski. 1-2 the count here on Siri with Ohapi on deck. Here comes the pitch. A swing and a foul at the plate. Still unused on the Angels bench, switch hitter Tyler Heineman. Lefty Donovan Walton. And righty Vaughn Grissom. Alexander takes a little walk behind the mound. Takes a big, deep breath and climbs back on there. The fifth Ranger pitcher of the evening. 1-2. The pitch. That just missed. And the count is 2-2. Tyler throwing a bunch of pitches here. He's thrown 17 pitches already. He's only gotten one out. Short lead at first base for Adell. He's not going anywhere. And here's the pitch. Inside. 3-2. A double play would end the ball game. The Rangers have turned two of them tonight.
9: High school kid just challenged me to a game of rock, paper, scissors, row beneath us. 3 straight draws, and then I beat him. I went rock, he went scissors.
4: Way to go.
9: Getting all the wins up here, you know. And we're not Logan Ohapi having to deal with anything between the legs. That was tough to watch.
4: That was a really bad inning for Logan Ohapi. Payoff pitch. Swing and a miss. He struck him out. He got him to chase a cutter that was not in the strike zone. So back-to-back strikeouts for Alexander. The Angels have fanned 11 times tonight. And here is Ohapi, who hopefully has caught his breath by now. He's lined out to left, singled, and grounded into a double play. Well, tomorrow we are told we might see Mike Trout active for the Angels. 12-time All-Star with 17 home runs this year in only 74 games. The set, the pitch. It's inside for 1-1. Trout, the only All-Star representative for the Angels. We mentioned this the other day, but the A's are the only team in our division with more than one All-Star. And they have Langoliers and Kurtz. The pitch is outside, 2-0. And both those guys will start the game. Langoliers voted in, and Kurtz voted in by the players, so he gets the start due to Vladimir Guerrero scratching himself from the game. 2-0. And here's the pitch. And there's a high drive, well hit to center field. Moving back is Cauley. He has a play in front of the track. He hauls it in, and the ball game's over. The Rangers have won it by the score of 8-3. We'll be back with the happy totals after this on the Trajan Wealth Rangers Radio Network.
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0: The happy totals look like this. The Rangers, 8 runs, 11 hits, no errors, and 6 left. The Angels, 3 runs on 9 hits, no errors, and 6 left. Peyton Gray, the winning pitcher, he is 4-0. Sam Bachman, the loser, he's 1-2. The game took 23. The game was played before 23,816, and it took 2 hours and 43 minutes. Our player of the game is Justin Foscue. He had the game-tying pinch-hit home run in the bottom of the 7th inning off Saucedo, and also added a big insurance run on a single in the 8th inning. Our player of the game brought to you by Perimeter Global Logistics, PGL, the official supply chain partner of the Rangers. 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And that game-tying home run in the 7th by Foscue, the third pinch-hit homer for the Rangers this year, is our What a Play of the Game, brought to you by Whataburger. The Angels fall to 36-56 on the year. They still lead the season series over the Rangers 3-1, but they have now fallen a season high 20 games below 500, and they have lost their 7th game in a row. They were swept on a 6-game homestand before coming here. Now they've lost 7 straight, which equals their longest losing streak of the season. They also lost 7 in a row in late April. The Rangers improved to 46-45, and on the homestand now, the Rangers are 2-2. In the month of July, they are 2-3. And here at home, the Rangers are now above 500 for the year at 21-20. The Rangers still have a losing record against the American League West. They are 10-14, but they are now just a half a game out of first place in the West, as the Seattle Mariners lost in extra innings today at Miami by the score of 6-5. So the Rangers is a half a game behind Seattle, and the Rangers hang on to the number 3 wild card spot by a game and a half over the Houston Astros, who won their game at Washington tonight. Minnesota also won, so Minnesota remains a game and a half behind the Rangers, too, for the third wild card spot. The Yankees, who lost tonight, have the number 1 wild card. Cleveland, who lost, has the number 2 wild card. And with the Rangers winning tonight, the Rangers are just a half a game behind Cleveland for the second wild card, in addition to holding down the number 3 wild card. This was a 3-3 tie going into the bottom of the 8th inning. Right-hander Sam Bachman came on, and all heck broke loose in that inning. Josh Schmidt led off with a single. Jake Berger had an infield hit when Zach Neto tried to do a behind-the-back pass for a force at second base, and it got away. Brandon Nimmo moved the runners up with the ground out. And then Ezekiel Duran had the game-winning hit. The go-ahead hit, a line drive to left field that put the Rangers in front. Foscue added an RBI single, and then Ezekiel Duran, a 3-run homer to break the ball game wide open. For our engineer, Ken Mendez, for Kevin Walker and Jet Nelson in Master Control, for Matt Hicks, who hopefully will be back tomorrow, and Jared Sandler, I'm Eric Nadel. Thanks for listening. The final again, the Rangers 8 and the Angels 3. Stay tuned for post-game game day, brought to you by Toyota. So long, everybody.
1: He's at the wall. He leaps. He's got it.
2: He dives. He is out at third.
3: Swinging a drive down the left field line. If it's fair, this game is over. It's hooking. It is fair.
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14: Jacob DeGrom got the start for the Rangers. Gave up a couple of runs in the first, but settled.

0: Field line. They got to see a Rangers win as they take the opener in this three-game series, 8-3. Alongside Nick Hundley, Jared Sandler, happy to be with you. It's Rangers Game Day presented by Toyota. The Rangers were down early, down two runs before they even got to swing the sticks. Nicky Lopez, a big two-run single in the second to tie it up. And then when Wade Meckler gave the Angels the lead in the seventh, the Rangers answered right back. A nice pinch hit at bat from the lefty terrorizer, Justin Foscue.
1: Yeah, he's been so amazing this year. Like, it's been fun. Like, you could see that at bat as it went on. He just got more comfortable and more comfortable. The foul balls got closer and closer. He takes some tough pitches, gets himself into a little bit more advantageous count, and then hammers one 111 down the line. Thankfully, he got up and got out. But, man, that ball was absolutely hammered. So it's so fun to see him. I know he's worked really hard. He's worked really hard to get to the big leagues, but I think his offseason and the way he stepped his game up in preparation and off-field work to stay in the big leagues is paying off. So it's nice to see when hard work pays off.
0: It's amazing the weapon he's been against lefties. He ended up getting an RBI hit against a righty in the eighth, but an OPS around 1,200 against lefties this year. And afterwards, he stuck around to chat with Laura.
2: Well, Justin, you have just been a lefty killer this season. That's a presence that this team at times has really needed. So what does it mean to you to be the guy that can step up and fill that void?
3: It feels great. It feels great. I'm just trying to do my part. I'm happy I'm having success up here this year and contributing to this team. Yeah, it feels really good.
2: That pinch hit home run, that was the first of your career and a major turning point in this game. It's one of the toughest things to do in baseball is pinch hitting. So how are you figuring it out at this level?
3: Yeah, I said it with you before, but process oriented, trusting my work in the cage. The coaches helped me out with my approach a lot, so I'm just trying to come in there and honestly just trying to get on base right there and put a good at bat together. And the longer the at bat went, the more comfortable I was, and luckily that went over the fence. So
2: this team was on a roll heading up into that Tigers series. How can a win like this jumpstart that momentum again?
3: Yeah, it's just about coming into the park every single day, trying to improve. For us hitters, it's putting at bats, having quality at bats each game. And the process, it'll take care of itself. Baseball's a very hard game. And, it's a team sport. So the pitcher's got to do their thing. And the hitter's got to do their thing. And then if we focus on the little things, the season, the games and wins will take care of themselves. But like I said, it's a very hard game to come every single day. And we're going to have ups and downs. But, we just got to stick to it.
2: Stick to the process. Love it. Thanks for the time, Justin.
3: Yeah, no problem.
2: And for this interview, Justin Foscue gets a gift card to Chiloso.
0: Well, here's Justin's night tonight. Pinch hit, home run, just high enough, 111 miles an hour off the stick against Taylor Saucedo. He was down to the count 1-2, like Hundo mentioned, three straight balls after a couple two-strike foul balls, then that homer, then in the eighth, squirts one through the left side against Sam Bachman, a part of a five-run outburst for Texas as they get the win 8-3. Let's say hi upstairs to Mike Bassick. Mike, we always talk about how the team's got a bunch of puzzle pieces and they've got to find a way to fit together, fill the roles. And Justin Foscue might not be an everyday player right now when a righty's on the mound, but he's been incredibly valuable and a huge asset for the Rangers against lefties.
4: I would say that if you're a playoff contender and a playoff team, you need a Justin Foscue on your team. You need a guy that maybe isn't an everyday player, but a guy that can come off the bench against lefties or start against left-handed pitchers and really elevate your lineup in those situations. Because so many times, if a good lefty starting, you do sit down one or two of your everyday players that are left-handed hitters, and Justin Foscue has done an unbelievable job at that. I have a follow-up on Laura's interview to Justin Foscue. I'd love to ask Foscue. Instead of asking him, I'm going to ask Nick Hundley. Nick, he mentioned in his answer, he said with the coaches and the cage work that he's putting in, is that during the game? So he's not starting. Is he putting in cage work during the game, or is he talking about he's putting in cage work, at 2:30 to 4 o'clock?
1: It's both. I think it's both because he's getting his routine ready. He's getting everything set pregame, and then he also knows as the game goes on, hey, I need to be ready maybe in the fifth. I need to be ready maybe in the seventh. So to have a guy like Chad Chop throwing left-handed BP in the cage, to have the hitting coaches down there to explain, hey, here's kind of the situation you're going to be in, and Pipe and Skip are really good at communicating, hey, this is what the situation is going to look like. Here's where we need you. And he knows, like, they've done a really good job of getting guys off the bench, keeping guys fresh, so he kind of knows what it looks like. So it's both. He gets his daily routine in, and then he gets a super specific routine in for the type of pitches, the type of person he's going to face, and he's very prepared. So he's learning what it means to be a big league baseball player.
5: Mike, are those new glasses?
4: I've had these for a while. But yeah, I have two pair of glasses, and I decided to go with the black frames today. And guess what? They won a game for the Rangers, so I'm wearing them tomorrow.
5: I think that's a really sharp look. I don't know about you.
1: Looks good. A lot of runs in those frames.
5: Yeah, yeah. I like it. Hey, Mike, Alejandro Suna, we've talked about him a lot this year. What you call him, what, the old-fashioned leadoff hitter, right?
4: Old-school leadoff hitter.
5: Old-school leadoff hitter. He's done such a nice job at getting on base, working counts. You know, he's athletic. He's exciting. The one thing that we've been waiting for is the slug, right? And to be an everyday player in the major leagues, you got to be able to slug a little bit. And he hit his first home run tonight. I remember a time in this game where the slug was what maybe developed last. It seems like nowadays we do have guys who come up, they're ready to slug. Other parts are maybe lacking a little bit. What have you seen from him this year offensively? Nick, I'll ask you the same thing after we hear from Mike. But I'm curious what you see from him offensively as you maybe project towards the future and what Alejandro Osuna could be.
4: Well, I'd say he's a guy as a former pitcher that makes you cuss on the mound. Because he's a guy that just keeps battling and fouling balls off. And when you think he's going to chase, he's patient. And I know we're showing the home run right now. That was the knockout punch of this game. But Soriano had a great start for the Angels. And after the walk to Carter, you would think maybe an Osuna, a younger guy, might get excited about the moment and forget about the game plan overall in general about Soriano, and then maybe forget about his specific game plan. He didn't. He drew a walk. He took five pitches. He got on base, and then Nicky Lopez drove those guys in to tie up the game. So what I see from him is a guy that battles. And I understand. I think you make a great point, Jared, about the pop. But a guy like Osuna, to me, his job is to get on first base. However, drawing a walk, getting on base because he has speed, he's athletic, he gives the pitcher problems because he has to speed up his delivery to home plate, and then let the other guys drive you in. It's not a leadoff hitter in today's game, but batting at the bottom of the order and getting on first base and turning that lineup over, I think is very valuable. And we saw that he got a pitch down and in. He dropped the head like lefties like to do, and we saw the line drive home run that he hit to right field. So he can do it on specific pitches, but in a way, I don't know, Nick, I'd love for you to comment on this, and you can tell me I'm totally wrong. I don't want him to ever think about power. I want him to think on how do I make this a living hell on the mound for that pitcher.
1: Yeah, you know, those are great points. I think, too, like, he does have the ability to slug because he, coming up through the minor leagues, he hit the ball really hard. Like, the exit velos he has in the bag, they're there. So they just haven't showed up this year. And I think it goes along to that point, like, the more he slugs, the more he hits the ball hard, the more he's going to walk. Because when he first came up, super selective, it was awesome. But he wasn't driving the baseball enough to continually earn those walks. In the big leagues, you have to earn them, right? Like, he's been unbelievable at not chasing, staying in the zone. But the more he hits the ball hard, the more you're going to force guys out of the zone a little bit more, and that's when it just takes it to the next step. So he taps into that minor league exit velo ability a little bit more. It's game on.
5: Mike, what else stood out to you about tonight's 8-3 win? Take it any direction you'd like.
4: Well, I think, you know, the 7th and 8th inning are obvious. I did like DeGrom bouncing back after that first inning, and that's typical. Like, we look right now at his stats. The first inning has been a rough one for him this year, and after that first inning, he's been great. And I'm going to make too big of a deal about this because he was coming to an end of his night. But I did think Ezekiel Duran battling in the 6th inning. I want to say it was 8 pitches, the at-bat, and it pushed Soriano over that 90 pitch count, and it got him out of the game. So I do think those little small things where can you push a guy out of the game in the sixth inning, and nobody got on base. It was two strikeouts, and then I forget what Zeke did, but he didn't get on base. But I don't know. It was a small thing, but getting Soriano out of the game was a big deal. I don't know if he is going to be out of the game no matter what, but I thought that was a longer at-bat that then forced them to say, okay, that is it.
1: Yeah, I'll add on to that, too. Like, with Cole Wynn in the sixth, I thought that was a huge zero. Coming in the game, tie game, 2-2, going through the middle of the lineup, 4-5-6, and he has been struggling a little bit, giving up some runs and some back-to-back outings to go in and keep the game tied, to go get a quick inning, get us back in the dugout, and go right back at Soriano and get him out the next inning. I thought that was a huge zero, a very underrated zero, and he was put in a big spot, and he got it done.
5: Yeah, absolutely. Clark Kent upstairs, thanks so much for hanging around.
4: I'll take the glasses off.
1: I'll put them back on.
4: I'll put the cape on.
5: Oh, there you go. I expect full cape tomorrow. We'll put it past you. There you go. Mike Bassett joining us. Alejandro Suna joining the home run parade. His first home run of the season. Just got over the wall in right field as the Rangers get an 8-3 victory over the Angels. 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
10: This summer of sports has brought fans and countries together in amazing ways. 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
5: 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Rangers take the opener of a three-game series against the Angels 8-3. The Angels swept them in Anaheim. Rangers draw first blood here in Arlington. Jacob DeGrom, 5 innings, 7 strikeouts allowed, just 2 runs in the first inning. Justin Foscue didn't start, made a huge impact, game-tying homer the 7th. And then Ezekiel Duran, with runners at 2nd and 3rd, gave the Rangers a lead with a single through the left side, setting up that big 5-run 8th inning. Rangers get the victory 8-3, and afterwards Skip Schumacher spoke to the media.
2: Skip, that was the first pinch hit home run of Justin Foscue's career. How have you seen him step up and just fill the role in some of those situations?
11: Pinch hitting is the hardest thing to do as a hitter in this game. It is a nightmare to be able to try to game plan for one at bat and be ready in a high leverage situation, usually late in the games, and especially for a rookie. Guys that are coming up through the minor leagues are typically playing every single day and not pinch hitting, and for him to be this successful, platoon heavy, and then pinch hit, and then another big hit later in the game was really impressive. So Justin has been, man, he has been huge for us against left-handers all year long, and that was one of the biggest hits of his probably young career so far.
2: What did you feel like was working well for the lineup in the 8th inning?
11: Justin started it off, obviously, with the home run. We put the ball in play. I thought some of the balls, just kind of snuck through as well, which cut in our favor. But there's just value of putting ball in play. And I think Ozuna caught one, late as well, putting the ball in play with, early in the count. And then with 2 strikes, we also, Nicky Lopez up and down the lineup, not just the 8th inning, up and down the lineup, had really good at-bats. Diaz, again, unbelievable at-bats at the bottom of the lineup. Nicky Lopez, again. I mean, these two guys, ever since they came on, have really saved us, quite honestly, because of, the injuries. And they just keep providing offense and quality defense. But 8th inning was just, one of those innings that, again, guys were, not going to strike out and doing everything they could to put it in play. But I think the story of the game was the bottom of the lineup again, getting it back to the top and providing a ton of offense.
2: For whatever reasons, the Angels have been tough on DeGrom. Gives up a couple early there in that first inning. But what adjustments did you see him make after that?
11: Jacob was fighting the whole game. I mean, he had a little bit of a leg hip issue, throughout the game from the start of the game. So for him to give us 5 innings like he did was really impressive. He gutted it out and provided enough innings, because we didn't have a ton of innings in the bullpen, quite honestly. We didn't have a long guy to cover him, and for him to do what he did and get us through 5 shows you what he's made of. So first inning he gave up a hit to Soler. He probably wanted that pitch back, middle up, fastball middle up, but other than that he was really, really good.
12: So is he okay?
11: I'll probably find out after I talk to you, but he was good enough to pitch 5 innings, I think he could have probably gone out again, but I just felt like it wasn't smart where we're at in the season to push for one more inning. Hopefully he will make his, next start. I think there's a really good chance he will, but I have to, see where he's at.
12: It seemed like the fastball was 94, 95 in the 5th inning. Was that noticeable to you?
11: Yes. Yeah, it definitely was. Yeah, he was the, the last couple were 97, so he still had it, but I think he was throwing different pitches at different times, and it was definitely, bothering him enough to where he had to, pull off a little bit to make the pitches.
5: Well, there you go. Hear from Skip Schumacher. 5 innings from Jacob DeGrom. Thought maybe with another start right before the All-Star break on Sunday against the Astros, wanting to keep him fresh and not overextend him unnecessarily, but battling and There are plenty of times when there are guys that do that, and you don't hear about it after the game. It's Jacob DeGrom. Skip's going to get asked about it, but hopefully he's ready to go Sunday. His next start would be against the Astros.
1: Yeah, and you can tell he's just a little more rotational today. Like, everything was kind of on plane a little longer. The slider didn't have the same tilt, but I thought the biggest adjustment he made was start to throw the sinker in the third inning. Start backing those right-handers off the plate a little bit. They couldn't hang out over the plate to cover the slider and the fastball away as much. Once he did that, he sped them up. There were some balls middle in that he threw that they were backing off the plate that they were in off. So their eyes, the right-handed hitter's eyes, were out over the plate the entire time. When he got to that sinker in the third inning and then used it as it went, I think he probably threw it 7-8 times. I have to go back and look. But once he used that sinker on the arm side to the right-handed hitters, it completely threw off their game plan.
5: Well, Jacob DeGrom had lost 4 straight games against the Angels. The Rangers had lost 4 straight. Jacob didn't get the win, but the Rangers did because he bounced back nicely after that 2-run first inning, giving the team 5 innings, helping to set up an 8-3 victory. Alejandro Sunal, part of it, his walk in the second helped the Rangers to a 2-run tying inning, and then had the big 3-run homer in the 8th. We'll hear from Alejandro coming up next.
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5: Gain a game. They get the win over the Angels 8-3. Alejandro Sunal played a big part, and afterwards he spoke to the media.
21: Alejandro, the guys ahead of you were building a lot of good momentum off of Bachman. Just what were you seeing when you went up to the plate, and how did you execute there?
22: To be honest, when Durant hit the base hit, I'm fired up.
0: So after Justin Foscue, he did the same. So I'm just thinking like, okay, now is my time.
3: You've hit home runs before in the minor leagues, but have you been frustrated that you hadn't hit a home run to this point of the season?
0: No, but yes, at the same moment, like I never find to or try to hit a homer. But I was getting like really good contacts and the balls like never fly or something. And today I'm just like finally. I'm just saying finally. Yeah.
2: Really excited going to first base. Yeah.
0: Yes. Also because that was a really good inning in the game. The game was tied 3-3, and after we come back, and we come back actually all game. They started green 2-0, and we tied, and they got 3-2, and we tied again. So that was a good game, and I think for that I was fired up.
21: You mentioned the pinch hit home run from Justin Foscue. How did that change the energy in the dugout?
0: A lot. Everything. That changed everything. Pinch hit homer is not easy, and he do it. So for me, I start fire up. Also, and that be I struck out, but I was really happy. Like, yes, we tie, so now we had a new game.
12: You've reached base really well all year. The one thing that has lacked has been the extra base hits. Has there been any effort to try and ramp that up more?
0: Yeah, but to be honest, like everything come. When I try to find my extra base hit, that's when I hit too much ground balls. I feel like I give my ABs, I give my outs. So these are a couple of weeks, I'm just try to get fun, don't try to do much, and the extra base hit coming. So I'm talking too much with the hitting coaches. So when I thinking on that, I give my ABs, I give an out. So like I always say, I'm just trying to help my team. I don't care if I'm going like 4-for-4 with 4 bloopers. If we win that game, I feel really happy.
5: Well, Alejandro Suno with some words following tonight's 8-3 win. And talking about Justin Foskey's pinch and homer. That's our Whataburger What a Play. A line drive off of Taylor Saucedo. A great at bat. They tied the game at 3. Just got out. Justin Foskey off the bench continuing to get it done against left-handed pitching. And that sets up tomorrow's ballgame. Another really strong pitcher going for the Angels. Walbert Urania is throwing. The Rangers have seen him once already this year. He did well against Texas. Mackenzie Gore pitched really well against the Angels when he faced

0: that he's an amazing teammate, provides amazing energy, and when he walks in the door, like, people want to be around him. He's a connector. It's like, and on top of that, he has the best walkout song of any Ranger there is. So,
1: you said,
0: I mean,
1: that
0: this,
1: earlier,
0: place
1: yeah.
0: is, this place is needs to go nuts when he walks up to the plate.
1: Yeah, we're going to have to hear that later.
0: Yeah, we can. I can get it. I downloaded it the other day.
1: Okay.
0: It's on my,
1: pour,
0: it's my running Mexi-
1: What's it? Pour, Mexi-
0: pour me Mexico.
1: Pour me Mexico.
0: I believe.
1: Hey, what happened, you know, the fridge, and did the Rangers do anything with the fridge tonight?
0: Yeah, Alexander came in, closed the fridge, end of the day, you know? You don't want the food to spoil.
1: You don't want the food to spoil. No spoiled food tonight. The Rangers get the victory 8-3. Let's keep that tab getting a little steeper and steeper. Nicky Lopez, let's not forget about him. That two-run knock in the second inning. Hey, our teammates, the six-shooters, always doing those things with the moves and everything that I try to do, I'm not good at. We'll do it later in August. Wish me luck. Pray for me. Hey, tarps off. I can do that. That's easier. Rangers over the Angels 8-3. I'll shut up now. We'll talk to you tomorrow.
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3: Here's your KSST KRVA FM weather. A few showers or thunderstorms popping up for the rest of today. We're looking at low 90s on the high and pretty humid. We have a stationary front over our area. A few clouds overnight, low 70s, and maybe a shower before midnight. More heat and humidity on Wednesday, sunny and mid-90s. I'm meteorologist Steve Hamilton on KSST and KRVA FM.
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3: Here's your KSST KRVA FM weather. A few showers or thunderstorms popping up for the rest of today. We're looking at low 90s on the high and pretty humid. We have a stationary front over our area. A few clouds overnight, low 70s, and maybe a shower before midnight. More heat and humidity on Wednesday, sunny and mid-90s. I'm meteorologist Steve Hamilton on KSST and KRVA-FM.
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14: 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It appears by its own numbers, the U.S. government seems insolvent. 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
2: Governor Greg Abbott on Tuesday announced the creation

0: students are equipped for post-graduation success. The announcement comes on the heels of major public education funding packages passed during the recent legislative sessions. State leadership emphasized that the new commission is meant to build directly upon those initiatives. The Texas Classroom Commission will be led by Courtney Boswell McDonald of Kerrville. McDonald brings a robust background in both direct classroom instruction and education policy. The commission, which will be composed entirely of current and retired public school classroom teachers, is scheduled to begin its work in the coming weeks. Its final recommendations will be delivered to the governor, the Texas Education Agency, and state lawmakers before the next legislative session begins in January.
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1: Here's your KSST KRVA FM weather. Few clouds and a shower or thunderstorm possible for the overnight hours, mid-70s. We'll get sunshine most of the day on Wednesday. Plenty of heat and humidity, too. We'll be in the mid-90s. Our heat index just over 100. And we may get a late-day shower or thunderstorm popping up. I'm meteorologist Steve Hamilton on KSST and KRVA FM.
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0: I know you're thinking, can this music get any better? 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
2: The U.S. Treasury quietly released its official financial report for 2025. It appears by its own numbers, the U.S. government seems insolvent. It's reported that the Treasury shows about $6 trillion in assets and over $47 trillion in liabilities. Add it all up, and it looks like the U.S. owes more than $130 trillion it doesn't have. If that were a family, they'd earn $52,000 a year, spend $73,000, and already be more than $1 million underwater. Any accountant would call that insolvent. So how does the government fix this? It can print money, which erodes your purchasing power, it can raise taxes, or it can cut benefits. And none of those can help to protect you. 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
5: 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It's reported that the Treasury shows about $6 trillion in assets and over $47 trillion in liabilities. 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
1: Here's your KSST KRVA FM weather. Few clouds and a shower or thunderstorm possible for the overnight hours, mid-70s. We'll get sunshine most of the day on Wednesday. Plenty of heat and humidity, too. We'll be in the mid-90s. Our heat index just over 100. And we may get a late-day shower or thunderstorm popping up. I'm meteorologist Steve Hamilton on KSST and KRVA FM.
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0: So good. Good. Yeah, it's good. I think I'm getting a sunburn. 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
1: Here's your KSST KRVA FM weather. Few clouds and a shower or thunderstorm possible for the overnight hours, mid-70s. We'll get sunshine most of the day on Wednesday. Plenty of heat and humidity, too. We'll be in the mid-90s. Our heat index just over 100. And we may get a late-day shower or thunderstorm popping up. I'm meteorologist Steve Hamilton on KSST and KRVA FM.
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9: The U.S. Treasury quietly released its official financial report for 2025. It appears by its own numbers, the U.S. government seems insolvent. It's reported that the Treasury shows about $6 trillion in assets and over $47 trillion in liabilities. Add it all up, and it looks like the U.S. owes more than $130 trillion it doesn't have. 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
1: Here's your KSST KRVA FM weather. Few clouds and a shower or thunderstorm possible for the overnight hours, mid-70s. We'll get sunshine most of the day on Wednesday. Plenty of heat and humidity, too. We'll be in the mid-90s. Our heat index just over 100. And we may get a late-day shower or thunderstorm popping up. I'm meteorologist Steve Hamilton on KSST and KRVA FM.
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9: In a major boost to the Lone Star State's automotive sector, Governor Greg Abbott and Toyota Motor North America announced a massive $3.6 billion expansion of the Toyota Texas manufacturing campus on Monday. The investment will introduce a second vehicle assembly line to the San Antonio facility, effectively doubling the physical manufacturing footprint by 2030. The project is expected to create 2,000 new high-quality jobs for the region. The primary driver behind the 2.5 million square foot expansion is the relocation of the Toyota Tacoma mid-size pickup production line. Over the next 4 years, Toyota will phase out Tacoma manufacturing at its plant in Baja California, Mexico, bringing it directly to South San Antonio. Once completed, the San Antonio plant will serve as the exclusive U.S. production hub for all three of Toyota's primary trucks and SUVs. The expansion will boost the plant's capacity by roughly 150,000 units annually. It builds upon a separate announcement from earlier this year involving a new rear axle plant on campus, which is scheduled to begin production in fall 2026. To secure the project against out-of-state and international competition, Texas deployed a substantial package of state-backed incentives. Toyota's broader corporate footprint in Texas also includes the state-of-the-art North American headquarters in Plano, which opened in 2014 and currently houses 6,600 employees.
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1: Here's your KSST KRVA FM weather. Few clouds and a shower or thunderstorm possible for the overnight hours, mid-70s. We'll get sunshine most of the day on Wednesday. Plenty of heat and humidity, too. We'll be in the mid-90s. Our heat index just over 100. And we may get a late-day shower or thunderstorm popping up. I'm meteorologist Steve Hamilton on KSST and KRVA FM.
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9: 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In Hopkins County on State Highway 19 from Interstate 30 to Raines County Line, crews will be working on miscellaneous work items. In Franklin County on FM 21 from State Highway 37 to Titus County Line, crews will be rehabbing the existing road. Watch for temporary traffic signals within the work area. In Hopkins County on Interstate 30 from FM 499 to Loop 301, crews will be performing concrete pavement repairs at night. There will be nightly lane closures during the repair process. Drive carefully through work zones.
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3: And with an Ag Minute, I'm Chelsea Wade, TSN News.
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1: Wake up, it's 5 AM here on KSST. So early. Yes, it is. Pour yourself a cup of coffee. Go out and gather those eggs and

0: Bridge reporting. I'm Jessica Dulmel with the Washington Ag Watch on the Texas Farm Bureau Radio Network. The Farm Service Agency has launched a pilot program to test a new system for acreage reporting.
1: It is going to be an opportunity for us to really provide better customer service to farmers that annually come in and do an acreage report. It's going to be, I think, more accurate, more representative of what's actually happening on that farm.
0: That is Richard Fordyce, USDA's Undersecretary for Farm Production and Conservation. He says a modernized reporting pilot program is underway in select counties in 12 states, including Fisher County, right here in Texas. The pilot program uses both digital and geospatial technologies for a more streamlined process for both farmers and USDA staff.
1: We're moving away from the photocopied paper maps that we've been doing for far too long and moving into more of a digital platform that is representative of what's happening on that farm today. And a farmer, for example, that's going to be using the new tools initially will be doing that in the county office. They'll have an opportunity to look at their farm. Does that geospatial map represent how they're farming a particular field? It'll give them the opportunity to adjust that and to make changes. If that map is not 100% representative of what they're doing, that's what I refer to as like the foundational work to get started. That'll happen within the county office.
0: Now, as for the other technology involved in the pilot process, here is how it will work.
1: You tap on that field, and it'll give you an opportunity to select through a crop code what the crop is. Then immediately a calendar will pop up. You'll tap on that calendar to represent the planting date. And then once that's done, then that data is entered.
0: For the Texas Farm Bureau Radio Network, I'm Jessica Dulmel.
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6: Matthew.
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0: From the Texas State Network, welcome to Texas in the Morning. Coming up, wheels are turning in a new trial request for the teen convicted in the North Texas track meet stabbing.
1: I'm Chris Fox. Texas Senate Republicans plan to again file legislation banning hemp products with THC.
2: A few showers and storms later on this afternoon and evening, but most of us stay dry. I'm meteorologist Dan Brunoff. Your summer forecast coming up.
0: Later, Mike Rogers has the other side of the news. Trevor Beck's at the TSN Sports Desk. Good Wednesday morning. I'm Kristen Yates. Leading our news this morning, the president says it's over. No more memorandum of understanding with Iran. Speaking at the NATO summit in Turkey, Trump explicitly stated, quote, I think it's over. The U.S. has retaliated against Iran after they targeted multiple third country commercial vessels in the Strait of Hormuz. But Iran claims that America broke its agreement by targeting its ships in the strait.
3: The deputy foreign minister of Iran responding, calling to U.S. strikes a serious violation of last month's signed agreement between the two nations to end the war and reopen the Strait of Hormuz. U.S. Central Command calling Iran's attacks a clear violation of the ceasefire and wholly unacceptable. The U.S. also revoking part of the deal President Trump signed that allowed Iran to sell its oil on the international market. Iran calling the lifting of those suspended sanctions a violation of the deal.
0: That's Melissa Aden reporting. In other news this morning, an undocumented immigrant is shot and killed by an ICE agent in East Houston.
4: Immigration and Customs Enforcement say Mexican national Lorenzo Salgado Araujo attempted to evade arrest when officers tried to pull him over as, quote, part of a targeted enforcement operation. They claim that not only did he ignore commands to stop, he tried to ram an agent who fired his weapon in self-defense. They say his car hit an ICE vehicle. Now, there have been at least six deadly shootings by federal officers since the start of the Trump administration's intensive immigration crackdown. In a statement, the Texas Civil Rights Project says, quote, immigration enforcement should never lead to violence. LULAC is demanding the Houston Police Department lead the investigation into the death. Barbara Schwartz, TSN News.
0: Wheels are turning in the request for Carmelo Anthony to get a new trial.
5: Anthony's legal team has now filed a formal 63-page motion seeking a new trial, arguing his constitutional rights were violated in several ways when he was tried and convicted in last year's stabbing death of a fellow Frisco teenager. But experienced appellate lawyers like Chad Ruback know getting a new trial is a big ask.
6: It's an extremely high bar because, frankly, every time there's a criminal conviction, the defendant wants a new trial. The defendant wants a do-over.
5: Anthony's new lawyers claim the public was improperly excluded from portions of the trial, that prosecutors backed away from what they say was an off-the-record agreement that influenced Anthony's decision not to testify, and that the jury received improper instructions. Kurt Lewis, TSN News.
0: Texas Senate Republicans give an early look at a plan to ban all hemp products with THC in 2027.
1: It wasn't long into the Senate Health and Human Services Committee hearing on health issues due to THC consumption before State Senator Charles Perry announced he was again filing the total THC ban legislation as he did in 2025.
7: I don't want to see another family with a kid in a basement that's non-articulate because they drank a THC beverage or they smoked something from a vape that they didn't know what was in it.
1: Perry's THC ban was vetoed by Governor Abbott. Hemp store owners have called for more regulations like age restrictions, but just not a total prohibition on THC. Lucas Gilkey owns Hometown Hero CBD.
8: There is no reason to be taking a step backwards from where we have come in regards to cannabis and people being in jail for it.
1: In Austin, Chris Fox, TSN News.
0: The outgoing Texas Ag Commissioner says he wants a special session of the Texas Legislature.
9: Commissioner Sid Miller says the governor should call lawmakers back to Austin before the start of the next session in 2027 to address the expansion of large-scale data centers. He says waiting until next year to draw up new regulations would be too late. He's worried about their impact on the state's agricultural lands, water resources, and the electric grid. He says by the time the legislature convenes in January, many projects could already be committed, under construction, or positioned to be
0: That's Stephen Pickering reporting. Texas Senate Republicans are considering legislation banning Texas surrogate usage here in the U.S.

0: A mistrial has been declared in the sexual harassment and retaliation trial of Johnson County Sheriff Adam King. Last night, the jury informed the judge that it was hopelessly deadlocked. The case will possibly be retried, but the judge has not set a date. Since a county sheriff is an elected official, the Court of Commissioners has no authority to fire King. The voters have to make that decision or a judge, but only under specific legal procedures. A huge eyesore in West Texas is going away.
1: The state has won a legal battle forcing the cleanup of thousands of illegally stockpiled wind turbine blades, which have been torn down. Land Commissioner Dawn Buckingham says she's been hearing complaints for years about the illegal dumping site in Sweetwater.
2: It's been a nightmare for a long time. I'm glad they're going to start cleaning this up.
1: She says there's a company in Switzerland that's promising they can recycle the blades, but that's not something that's quick or easy. She's urging the green energy companies to act now so they don't face more penalties. In San Antonio, Michael Board, TSN News.
0: Still to come.
3: Widespread rain's gone across the state, but some of you will see some late-day showers and storms today. But the heat is the bigger story. Meteorologist Dan Brunoff. Weather's next.
0: When Texas in the Morning continues.
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0: Welcome back to Texas in the Morning. It's time now for a look at today's weather. Here's TSN Chief Meteorologist Dan Brunoff.
3: All right, high pressure in the upper levels of the atmosphere building back across much of the Lone Star State through the rest of the week, shutting off rain chances for most of you. Coastal areas, yep, you still have a chance for a few scattered showers and storms here through the week. Also, northeast Texas later on this afternoon and evening, and then into the northwestern panhandle by tomorrow late afternoon and evening. But that's it for a little while until we get into the upcoming weekend and early next week, as a weakness in the ridge of high pressure will be across the state, and that may allow a little bit more widespread shower and thunderstorm activity, at least more than we've seen here for the past few days across parts of the state. All right, let's get you into work this morning. Temperatures are mainly in the 70s across the state. We got some 80s across the immediate Texas coast, upper 60s in the far northwestern panhandle around Dumas and Dalhart, and Marfa is the cool spot in the high deserts out there at over 5,000 feet at into the low 60s right now. All right, as I stated before, there is a chance for a few coastal showers and storms today starting to break out after the noon hour. They usually go inland after that, and then East Texas, parts of North Texas, Dallas, Fort Worth could see a pop-up shower storm, and again the northwestern panhandle. Tomorrow during the afternoon and early evening, coastal showers and storms. Pretty good better chance along the mid and lower Texas coast. So if you hear thunder, you need to seek shelter immediately. Also, we'll watch for some showers to come out of New Mexico late Thursday evening and cruise across across the South Plains and into the Panhandle, mainly up the Caprock there, northwest of Snyder and Post. Otherwise, we'll look towards Friday, the weekend after that. Again, that ridge of high pressure will back off to the east and build across the western United States, putting a weakness in our area across Texas. Wind will pick up from the south. We'll get gusts 20 to 25. That'll feel nice in the shade. And scattered showers and storms across east Texas, the Panhandle, South Plains for Saturday. Could be a couple sneaking into north Texas around Dallas and Fort Worth. Your chance a little bit better on Sunday, especially across the northern half of the state. These will be afternoon and evening showers and storms. Some of them may linger overnight, but in a weakened state. And then we'll do it again on Monday evening, this time along and northeast of the Wichita Falls to Waco to Houston line, the northeastern third of the state. And also in the far west Texas, the monsoonal moisture will start getting a little bit active. Temperatures will be in the 90s across much of the state here through the rest of the week with some triple digits. Dallas west out into the big country and out into west Texas and the Rio Grande Valley. I'm meteorologist Dan Brunoff in the TSN Forecast Center.
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9: I'm Trevor Beck with your Texas in the Morning Sports Report. Rangers get back at it to start a three-game series with the Angels, and it looked a tad rough early, giving up two runs in the first, but they battled back in the second with this.
10: The 1-0. Swinging a ground ball the other way past the third baseman, Guzman, into left field. One run scores. Osuna coming home. Neckler's throw offline. Osuna slides in safely. Lopez up to second. It's a two-run base knock, and the Rangers have tied it up.
9: It was knotted up all the way through the seventh, but the Rangers put it out of reach off the bat of Alejandro Osuna in the eighth.
11: Bachman at the belt, to the plate. And there's a high drive, well hit, deep right field. That is way back. That ball is history. A three-run Jimmy Jack for Alejandro Osuna, his first home run of the year.
9: Rangers get the win 8-3 over the Angels, and we'll play it again tonight at 7:05. Big 12 Media Day started up yesterday, and coaches were asked in a roundtable about the vote to potentially expand the college football playoff. And here's Texas Tech Red Raider coach Joe McGuire on will it make things more competitive.
12: But the biggest thing is, man, just the great matchups that you could have had, and there are some deserving teams. I mean, you know, number one, I got to play Kalani twice, and you're talking about a stud quarterback, but a really physical football team. But Houston was as hot of a team as there was in the country at the end of the year, and if you'd had a 24-team bracket, they would have been playing in that playoff bracket, and they deserve to. And you could see by the way they play in their bowl game that they deserve to. So I'm a big fan of getting more teams in.
9: He also spoke about how expanding the format will cause dates to shift, as many coaches want to end the season closer to the start of January versus the end as it was this past season. Big 12 Media Today continues through today, so more to come on the Big 12. The back end of the Astros lineup put in work last night as they scored five of their Astros' six runs. And with the cherry on top, Jose Altuve put up a solo shot to seal the deal.
13: Altuve sends one high in the air, deep to left field towards the Astros' bullpen. That ball's gone! Jose Altuve hits number 10 on the season. A home run caught on the fly by Brian Abreu in the bullpen. And it's 6-2 Astros.
9: Astros beat the Nationals 6-3 and run it back later tonight at 5:45. I'm Trevor Beck with your Texas in the Morning Sports Report.
0: Up next,
14: racing rattlesnakes. 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
14: I'm Mike Rogers. 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
0: And now, TSN's Mike Rogers with the other side of the news.
14: Never mind St. Patrick driving the snakes out of Ireland. How about John Berkman driving the snakes out of St. Patrick, or San Patricio in this case? That's the county just north of Corpus Christi, which plays host to the annual World Championship Rattlesnake Races. Don has been a longtime participant, and it's pretty simple, really. You have 10 lanes, each one about 80 feet long, with a wooden box and a snake handler at one end.
15: He basically opens the box with a snake sitting there in a coil, and then you've got to get him started and get him to go past the finish line without basically hitting him, but using this, it's about a 6-foot long kind of curved plastic tube.
14: Which is used to prod the snake along, being careful not to agitate it, of course.
15: The trick is you've got to try to keep hitting towards the back of him, because they say if you get too close to his head or if you do touch him, then he's going to turn around and try to defend himself.
19: Just you wait till I get you in my coil.
14: But even if they do, Don says the contestants are well protected.
15: They have some plastic chaps that just kind of wrap around from the knee all the way down to just, to the ankle. And, of course, I had cowboy boots on as well.
14: Giving him a sense of fearlessness. And that must have done the trick, because Don came out on top. coaxing his rattler through the course in a minute and 29 seconds. All right, but the real question here, Don, is this something you're ever going to do again?
15: Well, since I won the championship and I had a ball, and now everybody in my family wants to know about it, now I've got to take them next year.
14: I guess he couldn't have just pulled out his phone and gotten some video to show them. Of course, he's going to have to defend his title anyway, right?
15: I feel I'm obligated to defend my title.
14: And I'm Mike Rogers with the other side of the news on TSN.
0: Making news beyond the Lone Star State, despite the president's words on the possible dissolution of the MOU with Iran, he also said he will let his negotiating team continue working with the Iranians if they want to. Funeral processions for that country's late supreme leader have begun, with thousands of mourners present. The days-long funeral started Saturday in Tehran. New sexual assault allegations against Maine Senate Democratic candidate Graham Plattner. A new accuser, claiming to be an ex-girlfriend, accuses him of violence and of secretly taking off protection during sex. Plattner's team calls this categorically false. A German investigation into an online predator network that thrived on the messaging app Telegram for years has led to the conviction of three alleged members of the group's inner circle, the network made up of mainly Chinese men targeting mostly Chinese women in Germany. This is Texas in the Morning. I'm Kristen Yates, TSN News.
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3: Some of you still have a chance to see a few showers and storms later on this afternoon and evening, but most of us stay dry. I'm meteorologist Dan Brunoff. Your summer forecast coming up.
23: We also have a complete market recap coming up. Some meteorologists are concerned the El Nino weather pattern now in effect could have some negative long-term results.
24: John Porter, chief meteorologist with AccuWeather, says conditions are ripe for what he calls a mini dust bowl.
25: The significant concern for us is the amount of existing drought that we're going into the El Nino period with. And so that raises the concerns that that drought can get worse in some spots. And then after the El Nino peaks, likely during 2027, that drought can persist in some areas for 2 or 3 years, because it sometimes takes that long, especially in a strong El Nino setup, which we believe this one will be, for the weather patterns to sort of revert back to their long-term historic averages.
24: Porter especially has his eye on one area of the country which is already dry.
25: The northern plains, where there's already drought now, and our expectation is

0: become that severe in a widespread area, but we are talking about the risk for there to be drought amplified, and for that to have a negative impact on food production in some places, and also the risk for water supplies to be harmed as well.
1: Porter says it'll take a few years of El Nino before we can be sure if Dust Bowl-like conditions will prevail. I'm Mike Davis.
2: U.S. cattle groups are urging the Trump administration to remove an exemption for Brazilian beef from proposed tariffs, arguing it puts American ranchers at a disadvantage. The dispute centers on a Section 301 trade investigation, with cattle organizations saying Brazilian beef should face the same tariffs as other products because of concerns over illegal deforestation and unfair trade practices. The groups also argue exempting imported beef does little to lower grocery prices and instead increases reliance on foreign imports rather than encouraging expansion of the U.S. cattle herd. Brazil exported a record $1.66 billion in beef to the U.S. last year, and shipments continue to rise this year. The U.S. Trade Representative is expected to make a final decision on the proposed tariffs later this year. The Renewable Fuels Association, backing the Trump administration's proposed tariff on ethanol imports from Brazil, testifying before the U.S. International Trade Commission, the group says Brazil's trade policies have unfairly limited U.S. ethanol exports since 2017. RFA says exports to Brazil fell to zero in 2023 before recovering modestly over the past 2 years. The association argues reciprocal tariffs are needed to restore a level playing field for American ethanol producers. The U.S. Department of Agriculture has accepted more than 2.2 million acres into the Conservation Reserve Program for fiscal year 2026 following a competitive enrollment period. Farmers submitted nearly 2.5 million acres for consideration this spring through the program's general grassland and continuous signups. About 1.5 million acres currently enrolled in CRP are set to expire at the end of September. Producers offered nearly 1 million acres for re-enrollment, with another 1.5 million acres of new land. USDA officials say the strong response reflects producers' continued commitment to conservation. The program pays landowners to remove environmentally sensitive land from production in exchange for annual rental payments, helping improve wildlife habitat, soil health, and water quality. As of January, Colorado, South Dakota, and Nebraska had the largest number of CRP acres enrolled nationwide. Back closer to home, the outgoing Texas Ag Commissioner says he wants a special session of the state legislature.
3: Commissioner Sid Miller says the governor should call lawmakers back to Austin before the start of the next session in 2027 to address the expansion of large-scale data centers. He says waiting until next year to draw up new regulations would be too late. He's worried about their impact on the state's agricultural lands, water resources, and the electric grid. He says by the time the legislature convenes in January, many projects could already be committed, under construction, or positioned to be grandfathered under existing law. Stephen Pickering, TSN News.
2: A huge eyesore in West Texas is going away.
4: The state has won a legal battle forcing the cleanup of thousands of illegally stockpiled wind turbine blades, which have been torn down. Land Commissioner Dawn Buckingham says she's been hearing complaints for years about the illegal dumping site in Sweetwater.
5: It's been a nightmare for a long time. I'm glad they're going to start cleaning this up.
4: She says there's a company in Switzerland that's promising they can recycle the blades, but that's not something that's quick or easy. She's urging the green energy companies to act now so they don't face more penalties. In San Antonio, Michael Board, TSN News.
2: Still to come, more ag news, Chief Meteorologist Dan Brunoff's weather and the markets as the Lone Star Farm and Ranch Report continues. This is TSN News.
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0: Prevention.
3: There. And welcome back to the Lone Star Farm and Ranch Report. The United States declined to renew the U.S.-Mexico-Canada agreement outright. According to senior commodities economist Mike Castle of StoneX, the market wasn't surprised by the White House's decision for several reasons.
4: I think the fact that we've known that this is coming for a while, Trump has obviously been pretty clear that he is not a fan of this at this point, kind of wants to stir the pot, for lack of a better term. It's kind of just his negotiating style. But I don't think the market's shocked here that we didn't, get the automatic renewal today that, would have extended things through, I believe, 2042.
3: He says it takes time to walk away from this deal, and he elaborates on the reality of the process, which includes a decade of annual reviews.
4: But now, like you mentioned, we're going into this annual review process. It's not like we can just walk away from this in one day. The market recognizes that. And I think another part of why the market isn't necessarily reacting to this news this week is because we've seen Trump kind of have this back and forth with Canada and with Mexico separately. And then ultimately what happens is you see a lot of noise up front, but at the end of the day, ag products have remained exempt because they need to.
3: When it comes down to the economics of it all, the United States and its North American neighbors have deep trade relationships, making any sort of rapid exit out of USMCA next to impossible.
4: Canada, the U.S., Mexico, our ag supply chains are so deeply intertwined that it's really just unfeasible to try and get out of that. It's not really a good move for anyone involved. Talk about Canada. They're our top destination for ethanol exports. Obviously, we get the vast majority of our potash, a fair amount of anhydrous ammonia as well. They get a ton of their inputs from us as well. A lot of this is the same companies that, again, have built these supply chains operating as one entity in North America instead of, three separate countries. Mexico, it's important to not lose sight of the fact they are by far our top destination for feed grain exports, specifically on the corn side of things.
3: All in all, he says the market wasn't shocked by the move, despite the implications that it could have on commodity prices.
4: If you somehow tried to throw a wrench in the works and stop this business, that would be very bearish for the U.S. because it would impact our demand. But again, the market's not really paying attention to this because I think they're just looking through it, because it's not as simple as saying, I don't want to participate anymore. The language in the USMCA prevents that from happening. So there is an extended period to slowly get out of it. Hopefully we can just view this as another round of some fresh negotiating tactic and allow things to calm down.
3: In other news today, the Ag Department releases its latest round of forecasts for crop production and commodity supply and demand this week.
5: Big data incorporated into USDA's July crop production reports and world agricultural supply and demand estimates include...
6: From that June acreage report, we will put those estimates directly into the WASDEs. That will establish the new planted and harvested acreage forecasts that we include in the July WASDE, and we'll carry those into next month, and then they will be updated, both acreage and yield, based on NAS information that will come as harvest time approaches.
5: World Agricultural Outlook Board Chair Mark Jankowski says both the June acreage and quarterly stocks reports fell within industry expectations and did not deviate much from USDA's March Planting Intentions Report. In addition, information from June's Quarterly Hogs and Pigs Report and the latest harvest estimates for winter wheat will be added into this month's WASD, scheduled for release this Friday, noon Eastern Time. I'm Rod Bain reporting for the U.S. Department of Agriculture in Washington, D.C.
7: Widespread rain's gone across the state, but some of you will see some late-day showers and storms today. But the heat is the bigger story. I'm meteorologist Dan Brunoff. Weather's next.
3: As the Lone Star Farm and Ranch Report continues, this is TSN News.
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0: 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Here's TSN Chief Meteorologist Dan Brunoff.
1: All right, high pressure in the upper levels of the atmosphere building back across much of the Lone Star State through the rest of the week, shutting off rain chances for most of you. Coastal areas, yep, you still have a chance for a few scattered showers and storms here through the week. Also, northeast Texas later on this afternoon and evening, and then into the northwestern panhandle by tomorrow late afternoon and evening. But that's it for a little while until we get into the upcoming weekend and early next week, as a weakness in the ridge of high pressure will be across the state, and that may allow a little bit more widespread shower and thunderstorm activity, at least more than we've seen here for the past few days across parts of the state. All right, let's get you into work this morning. Temperatures are mainly in the 70s across the state. We got some 80s across the immediate Texas coast, upper 60s in the far northwestern panhandle around Dumas and Dalhart, and Marfa is the cool spot in the high deserts out there at over 5,000 feet at into the low 60s right now. All right, as I stated before, there is a chance for a few coastal showers and storms today, starting to break out after the noon hour. They usually go inland after that, and then East Texas, parts of North Texas, Dallas-Fort Worth could see a pop-up shower storm, and again, the northwestern panhandle. Tomorrow during the afternoon and early evening, coastal showers and storms. But you get better chance along the mid and lower Texas coast. So if you hear thunder, you need to seek shelter immediately. Also, we'll watch for some showers to come out of New Mexico late Thursday evening and cruise across the South Plains and into the panhandle, mainly up the Caprock there, northwest of Snyder and Post. Otherwise, we'll look towards Friday, the weekend after that. Again, that ridge of high pressure will back off to the east and build across the western United States, putting a weakness in our area across Texas. Wind will pick up from the south. We'll get gusts 20 to 25. That'll feel nice in the shade. And scattered showers and storms across East Texas, the Panhandle, South Plains for Saturday. Could be a couple sneaking into North Texas around Dallas and Fort Worth. Your chance a little bit better on Sunday, especially across the northern half of the state. These will be afternoon and evening showers and storms. Some of them may linger overnight, but in a weakened state. And then we'll do it again on Monday evening, this time along and northeast of the Wichita Falls to Waco to Houston line, the northeastern third of the state. And also in the far west Texas, the monsoonal moisture will start to get a little bit active. Temperatures will be in the 90s across much of the state here through the rest of the week with some triple digits. Dallas west out into the big country and out into west Texas and the Rio Grande Valley. I'm meteorologist Dan Brunoff in the TSN Forecast Center.
0: The markets are next as the Lone Star Farm and Ranch Report continues. 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
6: Here's your KSST KRVA FM weather. Few clouds and a shower or thunderstorm possible for the overnight hours, mid-70s. We'll get sunshine most of the day on Wednesday. Plenty of heat and humidity, too. We'll be in the mid-90s. Our heat index just over 100. And we may get a late-day shower or thunderstorm popping up. I'm meteorologist Steve Hamilton on KSST and KRVA FM.
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0: It's market information on the Lone Star Farm and Ranch Report. No trade has developed yet in the cash cattle market, and bids and asking prices haven't been established. It's likely this week's market will trade steady at best. Box beef prices closed mixed choice down 71 cents to $3.85.77. Select was up 2 pennies to $3.65.89 on 128 loads. Base grade spot cotton bids in Texas from $72.21 to higher grades of $79.21 on about 400 bales. The Cutlook A index was up 100.
8: TSN headlines. Oil prices are rising amid reports that the Memorandum of Understanding with Iran may be over after an exchange of attacks. The president said as much at the NATO summit. An undocumented immigrant is shot and killed by an ICE agent in East Houston. Officers claim he tried to evade arrest and also tried to hit an agent with his car. Texas Senate Republicans say they plan to file legislation banning all hemp products with THC in 2027. Governor Abbott has previously vetoed such a ban. A mistrial is declared in the sexual harassment and retaliation trial of Johnson County Sheriff Adam King after the jury informs the judge they're completely deadlocked. Texas has won a legal battle over an alleged illegal dumping site in Sweetwater, west of Abilene. This forcing the cleanup of thousands of illegally stockpiled wind turbine blades that had been torn down. In sports, the Texas Rangers win handily over the Angels, and the Houston Astros take one over the Nationals. With your Texas News headlines, I'm Kristen Yates.
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0: July Chicago wheat closed up 3.25 at 6.09.25. September Chicago wheat up 4.5 at 6.18.5. July Kansas City wheat up 1.25 at 6.39.75. September Kansas City wheat up 3 pennies at 6.52.75. Oil climbed almost 6% after attacks on Persian Gulf shipping prompted the U.S. to revoke a waiver that had relaxed restrictions on Iranian crude sales. It was a roller coaster ride for AI stocks, and that dragged Wall Street lower yesterday. The S&P 500 fell 34 points, the Dow Jones dipped 131, and the NASDAQ sank 302. With the Lone Star Farm and Ranch Report, I'm Chelsea Wade, TSN News.
10: It has long been proven that our world is not at the center of the universe. In fact, our place in everything can at times feel pretty small, even invisible. 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And when we believe in each other, carry each other, and build relationships that last a lifetime, invisible turns invincible. At Blue Cross and Blue Shield of Texas, you're at the center of everything we do. 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And we
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11: Rhubarb is a long-lived, low-maintenance vegetable with very few pests. So when holes appear in the leaves, it may cause you to worry. Hi, I'm Melinda Myers, horticulturist and gardening expert. Several leaf spot diseases can cause small red or brown spots on the leaves and stems. The spotted tissue dies and often drops out, leaving holes in the leaves. Remove diseased leaves and stems as soon as they're discovered and do a thorough cleanup in fall. The rhubarb curculio is an occasional pest of rhubarb feeding on the leaves and stems. You may notice sap oozing from the damaged stems or notches of missing tissue on the leaf edges. This pest is 1/2 inch long, has a large snout, and its back is covered with a yellowish powder. Remove these pests when found and drop them in a can of soapy water. Keep the garden weed-free and avoid overhead watering to keep plants healthy. Check out our website for this and other gardening tips.

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2: KSST has been reporting the news for Sulphur Springs and Hopkins County since 1947. We couldn't look to the future without remembering our past. These are the history and heritage files as compiled and presented by Bill Bradford prior to 2014.
3: These are the history and heritage files for the 8th day of July. On this day in 1955, Roy Farah, director of the Texas Methodist College Association, was employed to conduct Sulphur Springs' very first United Fund campaign. It was United Fund then. The United Fund was first proposed by publisher Bill Fraley as an effort to put all of our fund drives into one single package. And it was on this day in 1960 at 7 p.m. KSST was notified by an anonymous caller that there was a large pile of explosives hidden near Riley Springs. It turned out to be 143 pounds of a nitroglycerin-based product called Petrogel. It was guarded by law enforcement personnel overnight until we could get an ordnance team from Fort Hood to get up here and blow it up. And in 1985, if the city of Sulphur Springs had had some nitro, they would have been tempted to set it off under some trees near the Sulphur Springs Airport, where about 2 jillion cattle egrets, those big white birds, had decided to roost.
4: Latest egret roosting spot, says Mayor Balcom's out near the airport.
5: Took a little flight out there and looked it over, and you wouldn't believe it. The ground is white with those birds.
4: They are a protected species.
5: No more rare than 9 billion of them. You know?
6: I'd been calling them cattle egrets.
5: Now, the big white bird, the African egret.
4: The mayor is in contact with somebody in the government, and they come over and make a lot of noise. Real noise, not just normal government noises, to maybe persuade the egrets to go somewhere else besides the airport.
5: They come over and set off explosives.
4: Airport manager Dick Caldwell says their roosting place is not exactly right on the airport.
5: We had them over on the north shore of the lake. Now they have it on the south shore and not far from us.
4: Dick says the problem is some of them take shortcut across final approach.
5: One of these little jets ingested one. It would get awful expensive for somebody.
4: It could also come as somewhat of a shock to somebody in a Cessna looking at one eyeball to eyeball on final approach.
3: They're still here. But I don't know where they're roosting right now. This is the Heritage Files.
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8: And we hope your day's off to a grand start. Good morning, I'm John Mark Dempsey, and this is KSST in Sulphur Springs. And the calendar says now it is Wednesday, July 8th. So we have a 20% chance of showers and thunderstorms in the forecast for today. Otherwise, sunny, high of 95, heat index values as high as 103. Sure is hot. Southwesterly winds, nothing much to speak of, around 5 miles per hour. Thursday, sunny with a high near 97. However, we will have a south to southwesterly breeze up to about 20 miles per hour on Thursday. Friday, about the same, sunny at 97. Have a wind from the south, southwest, up to 20 miles an hour. Saturday, sunny at 96. We do have a chance of rain coming into the forecast Saturday night, and it will be with us into the early part of next week. 30% chance of showers and thunderstorms Saturday night, really overnight into Sunday, and then a 40% chance of showers and thunderstorms on Sunday. Well, thanks for hanging out with us this morning on KSST.
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10: A new report says the federal government should do more to support rural water infrastructure projects. Texas Ag Commissioner Sid Miller says dependable water systems are essential for agriculture, rural communities, and the long-term growth of Texas.
12: The folks in Washington need to spend less time creating bureaucratic hurdles, which they're very good at, and spend more time helping communities get these projects across the finish line. You know, we all want clean air, we want clean water, we want a clean environment, and no one works harder than the American farmer and rancher to provide that. So when these small towns have to navigate multiple grant applications, conflicting deadlines, and layers of

0: infrastructure needs better than federal agencies. Any effort to streamline funding should give states and local officials more flexibility, not more mandates from federal agencies in Washington. If federal agencies are serious about helping rural America, they need to coordinate better. We need simpler applications. We need to get funding into these communities faster. As Texans, we expect accountability, efficiency, and common sense, not the endless paperwork and delays.
1: Next time on Shoot the Bull.
0: Texas farmers deserve consistency they can count on. Just tell us the rules. We'll play by them.
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0: American Cattle News. How do packer and feeder margins look today? More after this.
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0: Bob Maurer, Manduka Trading, Chicago.
2: So a bit of caution there in terms of the number on feed, and really I think that's ramification of the longer feeding periods, and it's a little bit harder to make this number, compare this number year on year like we have in the past because of the header being held longer than typical, let's put it that way. Marketings were very low. Marketings were 88.2%, second lowest May marketings figure since the since the data series began, and that basically points to slower cattle movement moving through the system. And clearly, I mean, it kind of makes sense big picture because there's less numbers out there, so you would expect the marketings to be on the lower side, right? Cash cattle traded higher last week. I think the fed cattle eventually traded mostly 258 260 in the south there versus 255 256 the previous week, so anywhere up from $3 to $4 or so. Late week cash strength was supported for futures. Feeder cattle calf markets, they're still remaining strong. Okay City feeder results were higher. Feeder steers up anywhere from $2 to $10, with some of the 600 to 700 weight steers up as much $20 or so. So strong markets on the cash side of the equation. Box beef is high, but I guess we'll call it showing some mixed, slightly softer near-term action. I mean, the prices remain elevated, decent action week on week, but there is a bit of, I would say, limiting packer enthusiasm, especially because the margins remain pretty deeply negative for packers. So one report, I think last week, showed packard margins somewhere around -254 per head. Feedlot margins remain positive, but those negative packet margins, you know, really can constrain the slaughter pace and cash aggressiveness. So we'll just have to see how that works its way through the marketplace.
0: American Cattle News.

0: 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Hot and humid over the next couple of days. Only a slight chance of a shower or thunderstorm today. Lots of sun. We're headed for the mid-90s and our heat index up there around 100. Overnight, a few clouds, upper 70s, and then sunny, hot, and humid again on Thursday and Friday, upper 90s. I'm meteorologist Steve Hamilton on KSST and KRVA-FM.
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1: A new report says the federal government should do more to support rural water infrastructure projects. Texas Ag Commissioner Sid Miller says dependable water systems are essential for agriculture, rural communities, and the long-term growth of Texas.
2: The folks in Washington need to spend less time creating bureaucratic hurdles, which they're very good at, and spend more time helping communities get these projects across the finish line. You know, we all want clean air, we want clean water, we want a clean environment, and no one works harder than the American farmer and rancher to provide that. So when these small towns have to navigate multiple grant applications, conflicting deadlines, and layers of federal bureaucracy just to replace a water line, I'd say the system is broken. That's just too much government. You're getting away instead of help. This new report should be a wake-up call to the USDA and the FDA that rural Americans need their help and support for navigating federal systems. So local leaders understand their infrastructure needs better than federal agencies. Any effort to streamline funding should give states and local officials more flexibility, not more mandates from federal agencies in Washington. If federal agencies are serious about helping rural America, they need to coordinate better. We need simpler applications. We need to get funding into these communities faster. As Texans, we expect accountability, efficiency, and common sense, not the endless paperwork and delays.
1: Next time on Shoot the Bull.
2: Texas farmers deserve consistency they can count on. Just tell us the rules, we'll play by them.
1: I'm Chelsea Wade, TSN News.
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0: CSA News. I'm Kristen Yates. Our top story, petroleum prices are up on new Middle Eastern developments. President Trump saying the memorandum of understanding with Iran is over. Brent crude currently sitting at $78.80, up more than 6%. West Texas Intermediate also up more than 6% to $75 a barrel. Statewide gas prices also up a little bit this morning, $3.35 for a gallon of regular on average. That is 3 cents higher than yesterday, 2 cents more than a week ago. Immigrant rights groups are demanding a third-party investigation into a fatal shooting involving ICE agents in Houston. The agency is claiming self-defense.
1: According to his son, Lorenzo Salgado Araujo had been in the U.S. for nearly 35 years working in construction. On Tuesday, ICE officers attempted to pull him over, but say that he sped away and then tried to run over an agent with his van. Hours after the incident,
2: labor jobs and education.
1: Protesters were on the same street where Araujo was shot to death.
0: That's Jim Ryan reporting. Wheels are now turning in a request for a new trial for Carmelo Anthony, the teenager convicted of murder in the stabbing death of another.
3: Anthony's legal team has now filed a formal 63-page motion seeking a new trial, arguing his constitutional rights were violated in several ways when he was tried and convicted in last year's stabbing death of a fellow Frisco teenager. But experienced appellate lawyers like Chad Ruback know getting a new trial is a big ask.
4: It's an extremely high bar because, frankly, every time there's a criminal conviction, the defendant wants a new trial. The defendant wants a do-over.
3: Anthony's new lawyers claim the public was improperly excluded from portions of the trial, that prosecutors backed away from what they say was an off-the-record agreement that influenced Anthony's decision not to testify, and that the jury received improper instructions. Kurt Lewis, TSN News.
0: A fear of foreigners taking advantage of birthright citizenship has Texas Republicans considering making it illegal for them to use local surrogates.
5: The Senate Health and Human Services Committee is charged with looking into the surrogacy issue. Lieutenant Governor Dan Patrick's interim call is for the members to examine foreign interests in exploiting the surrogacy and fertility industries of Texas to take advantage of birthright citizenship. Also a plank in the Texas GOP platform. And Florida recently passed a law banning surrogacy contracts involving citizens from foreign countries of concern like China, Russia, Iran, and North Korea. In Austin, Chris Fox, TSN News.
0: Outgoing Texas Ag Commissioner Sid Miller says he wants a special session of the legislature to address the expansion of large-scale data centers. This is TSN News.
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3: We'll put some coffee on, sit down and have a cup. It is Wednesday morning, July 8th, and we're passing the time this morning on KSST. I'm John Mark Dempsey. Looks like a 20% chance of showers and thunderstorms in the forecast for today. Sunny, high of 95. Heat index values as high as 103. Not much of a breeze. Now, that will change tomorrow. Thankfully, we'll have a little bit of a breeze up to about 20 miles per hour from the south and southwest, and then we have a chance of rain coming in over the weekend starting Saturday night, and won't be quite so hot on Sunday. So we have James Terry with your Sulphur Springs and Hopkins County birthdays coming up here in a few moments. But first of all, some other birthdays to tell you about.
4: How do you like me now? Now that I'm on my way, you still think I'm crazy standing here.
3: Toby Keith, born July 8th, 1961, gone too soon. Former U.S. Senator Phil Graham of Texas is 84. He paid a few visits to Sulphur Springs over the years. Angelica Houston is 75, so great in Lonesome Dove. Just saw it again a while back, and she was great all over again. This day in history. This day in 1889, John L. Sullivan beat Jake Kilrain in 75 rounds to defend his title in the last heavyweight championship bout held under the London prize ring rules. 75 rounds. At least they were wearing gloves by then. July 8, 1947, a story appears in the Roswell, New Mexico Daily Record reporting what's described as a flying disc being found on a nearby ranch. 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
5: Headline edition, July 8, 1947. The Army Air Forces has announced that a flying disc has been found and is now in the possession of the Army. Army officers say the missile, found sometime last week, has been inspected at Roswell, New Mexico, and sent to Wright Field, Ohio, for further inspection.
3: Well, you keep putting one foot in front of the other. Stay with us here on KSST. Good morning.

0: On our birthday list today for the 8th day of July, we have these people. Happy birthday, Jeff Caldwell, Kim Hrobel, Tony Whitlow, Francesca Yvonne Beard. Happy 71st birthday to Larry Holland. Reagan Dennis has a birthday today, so does April Landers Ashmore, Mark Falmer. Happy birthday, Bill Horry. Denver Hines has a birthday, so does Jay Hicks, Shannon Wright, Kay Brown, Amanda Hill, Jordan Paul Christ. Then we have twins, Janie Taylor and her twin sister, Jeannie Jeffries. Libby Hanushek has a birthday today, so does Ben Halsted, Charity Wilfred, Chad Mahand, Stacy Spradlin. Happy birthday, Tammy Irby, John Dickin, Betty Ogles, Josh Boatman, and Amanda Michelle Denson. Happy birthday to all of you folks who have your birthdays today on July 8th.
1: Well, you're up bright and early again. Good morning. I'm John Mark Dempsey, and this is KSST in Sulphur Springs. On this Wednesday, July 8th, some other birthdays and milestones to tell you about. Born July 8th, 1839, oil tycoon and philanthropist John D. Rockefeller. And born this day in 1908, New York Governor and Vice President Nelson Rockefeller.
2: Go away, little girl. Go away, little girl.
1: Born July 8th, 1935, Steve Lawrence. Actor Kevin Bacon is 68. How many degrees of separation do you have from Kevin Bacon? This day in history, July 8th, 1776, the Liberty Bell rang in Philadelphia, celebrating the Declaration of Independence. The bell rang 4 days late because it took that long for the Declaration to be delivered by the printer. July 8th, 1853, Commodore Perry and 4 U.S. Navy ships sail into Tokyo Bay, ending 200 years of Japanese isolation. This day in 1889, the Wall Street Journal was published for the first time. This day in 1941, Ted Williams connects on a 3-run homer in the bottom of the ninth to give the American League a dramatic 7-5 victory over the National League in the Major League All-Star Game.
3: Paso pitches, Williams swings, there's a high win.
1: The great Red Barber on the call, the splendid Splinter, then just 22 years old, exuberantly clapping his hands as he rounded the bases. Sunny today, a high of 95, heat index values as high as 103, isolated showers and thunderstorms. Well, going to be a great day in Hopkins County. Good morning, keep it on KSST.

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1: Here's your KSST KRVA FM weather. Hot and humid over the next couple of days. Only a slight chance of a shower or thunderstorm today. Lots of sun. We're headed for the mid-90s and our heat index up there around 100. Overnight, a few clouds, upper 70s, and then sunny, hot, and humid again on Thursday and Friday, upper 90s. I'm meteorologist Steve Hamilton on KSST and KRVA FM.
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0: morning. This is Morning News Break from the Texas State Network. I'm Kristen Yates. Leading our news this morning, petroleum prices are up on overnight developments. President Trump saying the memorandum of understanding with Iran is over. Brent crude oil currently sitting at $78.80 a gallon, up more than 6%. West Texas Intermediate also up more than 6% to $75 a barrel. Statewide gas price averages up a little this morning, up to $3.35 for a gallon of regular. That's 3 cents higher than yesterday, 2 cents more than a week ago. Immigrant rights groups are demanding a third-party investigation into a deadly shooting involving ICE agents in Houston. The agency is claiming self-defense.
1: According to his son, Lorenzo Salgado Araujo had been in the U.S. for nearly 35 years working in construction. On Tuesday, ICE officers attempted to pull him over, but say that he sped away and then tried to run over an agent with his van. Hours after the incident,
2: labor jobs and education.
1: Protesters were on the same street where Araujo was shot to death.
0: That's Jim Ryan reporting. Wheels are now turning in a new trial request for the teenager accused in the murder of another at a North Texas track meet.
3: Anthony's legal team has now filed a formal 63-page motion seeking a new trial, arguing his constitutional rights were violated in several ways when he was tried and convicted in last year's stabbing death of a fellow Frisco teenager. But experienced appellate lawyers like Chad Ruback know getting a new trial is a big ask.
4: It's an extremely high bar because, frankly, every time there's a criminal conviction, the defendant wants a new trial. The defendant wants a do-over.
3: Anthony's new lawyers claim the public was improperly excluded from portions of the trial, that prosecutors backed away from what they say was an off-the-record agreement that influenced Anthony's decision not to testify, and that the jury received improper instructions. Kurt Lewis, TSN News.
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1: Welcome back to Morning News Break. Texas Senate Republicans say they plan to file more legislation to ban the sale of hemp products with THC in 2027. State Senator Charles Perry announcing he was again filing the same bill as he did last year.
2: I don't want to see another family with a kid in a basement that's non-articulate because they drank a THC beverage or they smoked something from a vape that they didn't know what was in it.
1: Perry's ban was vetoed by Governor Greg Abbott. Hemp store owners have called for more regulation, like age restrictions, but not a total prohibition on THC. Lucas Gilkey owns Hometown Hero CBD.
3: There is no reason to be taking a step backwards from where we have come in regards to cannabis and people being in jail for it.
1: In November, a federal law with an amendment banning THC products is expected to take effect. A fear of foreigners taking advantage of birthright citizenship has Texas Republicans considering making it illegal for them to use local surrogates to grow their families.
4: The Senate Health and Human Services Committee is charged with looking into the surrogacy issue. Lieutenant Governor Dan Patrick's interim call is for the members to examine foreign interests in exploiting the surrogacy and fertility industries of Texas to take advantage of birthright citizenship. It's also a plank in the Texas GOP platform. In Florida, recently passed a law banning surrogacy contracts involving citizens from foreign countries of concern like China, Russia, Iran, and North Korea. In Austin, Chris Fox, TSN News.
1: And around the same time, Governor Abbott ordered a birth tourism investigation into Mission Regional Medical Center in southern Texas, accusing them of luring foreigners to give birth in Texas through a website called HaveMyBabyInTexas.com. That site is down, but it did lead to a Texas Health and Human Services probe. Outgoing Texas Ag Commissioner says he wants a special session of the Texas State Legislature.
5: Commissioner Sid Miller says the governor should call lawmakers back to Austin before the start of the next session in 2027 to address the expansion of large-scale data centers. He says waiting until next year to draw up new regulations would be too late. He's worried about their impact on the state's agricultural lands, water resources, and the electric grid. He says by the time the legislature convenes in January, many projects could already be committed, under construction, or positioned to be grandfathered under existing law. Stephen Pickering, TSN News.
1: Bexar County Jail has seen a rising number of inmates dying, but commissioners have further pushed off talks about a solution.
6: We don't have a strategy and a game plan on that front.
7: Commissioner Grant Moody expressing his frustration. With 90 inmate deaths since 2020, that's one of the highest in Texas, but talks on how to fix it are delayed again to next month.
6: And without having these open discussions, we don't know what we're advocating for. I can't go and advocate if I don't know what our strategy is.
7: The jail has been plagued by constant overcrowding, and many who have died have had mental health issues, drug overdoses, or withdrawals. Eric Lycum, TSN News.
1: A mistrial is declared in the sexual harassment and retaliation trial of Johnson County Sheriff Adam King. Last night, the jury informed the judge that it was hopelessly deadlocked. The case will possibly be retried, but the judge has not set a date. Since a county sheriff is an elected official, the Court of Commissioners has no authority to fire King. The voters have to make that decision, or a judge, but only under specific legal procedures. A former Texas Tech marketing and supply chain professor used that expertise to distribute a deadly drug.
5: 51-year-old Daniel Taylor admitted in court to having a leadership role in a fentanyl ring. He was charged in February. Prosecutors say he used his background to operate his own supply chain of dangerous narcotics in the Lubbock area, primarily dealing out of a hotel. He and four others created, packaged, and distributed powders nicknamed Pink Flamingo and Ghost. On top of that, he traded drugs for sex with prostitutes for at least 2 years. Confidential sources confirmed that at least eight people who had overdosed on Taylor's fentanyl were revived with Narcan. He faces at least 40 years in prison and a $5 million fine.
1: A huge eyesore in West Texas is going away.
8: The state has won a legal battle forcing the cleanup of thousands of illegally stockpiled wind turbine blades, which have been torn down. Land Commissioner Dawn Buckingham says she's been hearing complaints for years about the illegal dumping site in Sweetwater.
9: It's been a nightmare for a long time. I'm glad they're going to start cleaning this up.
8: She says there's a company in Switzerland that's promising they can recycle the blades, but that's not something that's quick or easy. She's urging the green energy companies to act now so they don't face more penalties. In San Antonio, Michael Board, TSN News.

0: 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Here's David Rankin.
1: Our app today is called Privacy Hawk. This one is for people that really care about their privacy and the data that online companies are gathering up about them. 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Remember, for a lot of websites, we are the commodity. That way they can target you with certain types of ads. It says it'll help you keep those businesses from exploiting your personal info. It can help delete you from some databases by removing your private info. The app sends out do not sell requests. You can also use it to unsubscribe from different known spammers so your inbox is cleaner. 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
2: Racing rattlesnakes. 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
2: I'm Mike Rogers. 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
4: As a parent, you said you'd never give up the convertible. 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
5: Dance, yeah. 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
4: Mm-hmm. 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
0: And now, TSN's Mike Rogers with the other side of the news.
2: Never mind St. Patrick driving the snakes out of Ireland. How about John Berkman driving the snakes out of St. Patrick? Or San Patricio, in this case. That's the county just north of Corpus Christi, which plays host to the annual World Championship Rattlesnake Races. In which Don has been a longtime participant. And it's pretty simple, really. You have 10 lanes, each one about 80 feet long, with a wooden box and a snake handler at one end.
3: He basically opens the box with a snake sitting there in a coil, and then you've got to get him started and get him to go past the finish line without basically hitting him, but using this, it's about a 6-foot-long kind of curved plastic tube.
2: Which is used to prod the snake along, being careful not to agitate it, of course.
3: The trick is you've got to try to keep hitting towards the back of him, because they say if you get too close to his head or if you do touch him, then he's going to turn around and try to defend himself.
8: Just you wait till I get you in my coil.
2: But even if they do, Don says the contestants are well protected.
3: They have some plastic chaps that just kind of wrap around from the knee all the way down to just, to the ankle. And, of course, I had cowboy boots on as well.
2: Giving him a sense of fearlessness. And that must have done the trick, because Don came out on top, coaxing his rattler through the course in a minute and 29 seconds. All right, but the real question here, Don, is this something you're ever going to do again?
3: Well, since I won the championship and I had a ball, and now everybody in my family wants to know about it, now I've got to take them next year.
2: I guess he couldn't have just pulled out his phone and gotten some video to show them. Of course, he's going to have to defend his title anyway, right?
3: I feel I'm obligated to defend my title.
2: And I'm Mike Rogers with the other side of the news on TSN.
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9: I'm Trevor Beck with your TSN Sports Minute. Rangers, after the day off, go out and bounce back big time off the bat of Alejandro Osuna.
10: Bachman at the belt, to the plate. There's a high drive, well hit, deep right field. That is way back. That ball is history. A three-run Jimmy Jack for Alejandro Osuna. His first home run of the year.
9: First home run of the season to help the Rangers win 8-3 and play the Angels again tonight at 7:05. The back end of the Astros lineup put in work last night as they scored 5 of their Astros 6 runs. And with the cherry on top, Jose Altuve put up a solo shot to seal the deal.
11: Altuve sends one high in the air, deep to left field towards the Astros bullpen. That ball's gone! Jose Altuve! That's number 10 on the season. A home run caught on the fly by Brian Abreu in the bullpen. And it's 6-2 Astros.
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14: And we hope your day's off to a grand start. Good morning, I'm John Mark Dempsey, and this is KSST in Sulphur Springs. And the calendar says now it is Wednesday, July 8th. So we have a 20% chance of showers and thunderstorms in the forecast for today. Otherwise sunny, high of 95, heat index values as high as 103. Sure is hot. Southwesterly winds, nothing much to speak of, around 5 miles per hour. Thursday, sunny with a high near 97. However, we will have a south to southwesterly breeze up to about 20 miles per hour on Thursday. Friday, about the same, sunny at 97. Have a wind from the south, southwest, up to 20 miles an hour. Saturday, sunny at 96. We do have a chance of rain coming into the forecast Saturday night, and it will be with us into the early part of next week. Coming up after 8 o'clock, we have the History and Heritage Files with Bill Bradford, and about 8:30 this morning, Tumbleweed Smith and the Sound of Texas. Well, thanks for hanging out with us this morning on KSST.

National Weather Service in Fort Worth has issued a flash flood warning for northeastern Hopkins County in north central Texas until 10 a.m. Central Daylight Time. At 7:49 a.m. Central Daylight Time, Doppler radar indicated thunderstorms producing heavy rain over eastern Hopkins County, mainly between Sulphur Bluff and Saltillo. Between 2 and 4 inches of rain have fallen. Flash flooding is ongoing or expected to begin shortly. Rapid rises to the White Oak Bayou and its tributaries are also ongoing or expected to begin shortly. Hazard, flash flooding caused by thunderstorms. Source, radar indicated. Impact, flash flooding of small creeks and streams, urban areas, highways, streets and underpasses as well as other poor drainage and low-lying areas. Some locations that will experience flash flooding include Saltillo, Pine Forest, Weaver, Flora and Dyke. Turn around, don't drown when encountering flooded roads. Most of flood deaths occur in vehicles. Stay away or be swept away. River banks and culverts can become unstable and unsafe

0: KSST has been reporting the news for Sulphur Springs and Hopkins County since 1947. We couldn't look to the future without remembering our past. These are the History and Heritage Files as compiled and presented by Bill Bradford prior to 2014.
1: These are the History and Heritage Files for the 8th day of July. On this day in 1955, Roy Farah, director of the Texas Methodist College Association, was employed to conduct Sulphur Springs' very first United Fund campaign. It was United Fund then. The United Fund was first proposed by publisher Bill Fraley as an effort to put all of our fund drives into one single package. And it was on this day in 1960 at 7 p.m. KSST was notified by an anonymous caller that there was a large pile of explosives hidden near Riley Springs. It turned out to be 143 pounds of a nitroglycerin-based product called Petrogel. It was guarded by law enforcement personnel overnight until we could get an ordnance team from Fort Hood to get up here and blow it up. And in 1985, if the city of Sulphur Springs had had some nitro, they would have been tempted to set it off under some trees near the Sulphur Springs Airport, where about 2 jillion cattle egrets, those big white birds, had decided to roost.
2: Latest egret roosting spot, says Mayor Balcom's out near the airport.
3: Took a little flight out there and looked it over, and you wouldn't believe it. The ground is white with those birds.
2: They are a protected species.
3: No more rare than 9 billion of them.
4: I'd been calling them cattle egret.
3: The big white bird, the African egret.
2: The mayor is in contact with somebody in the government, and they come over and make a lot of noise. Real noise, not just normal government noises, to maybe persuade the egrets to go somewhere else besides the airport.
3: And they come over and set off explosives.
2: Airport manager Dick Caldwell says their roosting place is not exactly right on the airport.
3: We had them over on the north shore of the lake. Now they have it on the south shore and not far from us.
2: Dick says the problem is some of them take shortcut across final approach.
3: One of these little jets ingested one. It would get awful expensive for somebody.
2: It could also come as somewhat of a shock to somebody in a Cessna looking at one eyeball to eyeball on final approach.
1: They're still here. But I don't know where they're roosting right now. This is the Heritage Files.
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0: It's time for Good Morning, Good News, a special edition of news or items of interest to our community. Those of you who are listening to KSSD in the 8 o'clock hour will be hearing some of our longer news reports as well as interesting information about our city, community, and state during this 8:15 time slot. I'm Enola Gay, and I hope you find these stories interesting and informative on Good Morning, Good News. According to the Texas Historical Commission, what began in Dallas 10 years ago earned a First Lady's Award for Northeast Texas. Texas First Lady Cecilia Abbott, who was honorary chair back in November, announced the recipients of the 37th Annual Governor's Volunteer Awards. These awards honor the exemplary service of individuals, groups, and organizations that make significant and measurable contributions through service and volunteering. One of the recipients of the 2020 Governor's Volunteer Awards was Carry the Load, a service to veterans organization in Northeast Texas. Started in 2011, Carry the Load has grown into a nationally recognized nonprofit organization, an awareness program which began as a 20-hour walk in Dallas and has grown into a national movement featuring a national relay involving 45 states, 70-plus city rallies, and is about to celebrate its 10-year anniversary. You may remember last fall when Sulphur Springs and Hopkins County participated in the Carry the Load Walk. The next Governor's Volunteer Awards recipients will be announced in November of 2021. Another honor bestowed on Northeast Texas by a Texas First Lady was the Texas Treasure Award for Preservation and Stewardship from former Texas First Lady Anita Perry. Both Mount Vernon and Paris, Texas received the Texas Treasures Award during her husband's terms as governor. These cities, among others, serve as examples of saving and enhancing their significant structures, districts, landscapes, and cultural resources. Mount Vernon for its buildings, courthouse, depot, jail, churches, firehouse, neighborhoods, and commercial buildings, to a roadway, the remnants of Texas' first paved road, the Bankhead Highway. And in Paris, after a 1916 fire completely destroyed Paris' commercial district, the people rebuilt their town to what's now the largest collection of period 1916 to 1918 buildings in the nation listed on the National Registry of Historic Places, including the vibrant Plaza Square where Culberson Fountain graces the center to the restored Lamar County Courthouse, and living history at Sam Bell Maxey House. And there's more to these stories, especially the one about Mount Vernon and the one about Paris, that I think you'll really enjoy hearing. And so we'll continue right after this. 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
0: Continuing on the final portion of today's Good Morning Good News show here at KSST. For its commitment to preserving the past, Mount Vernon was honored in 2009 with a Texas Treasures Award.
2: Our leaders have just done a lot of things right in applying for Main Street initially, then the Preserve America, the VIP status, that just the things like that that have been offered through the state that we've been able to take advantage of.
3: We are very definitely in preservation. As you'll see as you travel through the city, the different houses and different buildings and things which have been restored. We have over 50 restored homes pre-World War I. So it's been something, don't destroy it, restore it.
2: We've
4: as a group, have worked to try to preserve our heritage.
5: In September.
6: An English needle.
4: Yes.
6: So it has a very,
4: we have a lot of volunteerism here.
5: Oh, it's all right. The thread just has a hard.
4: And I like to think that we are able to use a lot of, reuse a lot of our local buildings for, you know, things that are considered more modern.
7: Nothing gets to be old if you tear it down. And that's been the attitude all over Mount Vernon. Nothing gets to be old if you tear it down. So we've kept buildings all over the town, and we've just had creative adaptation of those buildings for other uses. The Chamber of Commerce is in an 1880 department store. The Genealogy is in an 1894 dry goods store. The library is in a 1900 bank building. And this one, I didn't really have a public entity ready to step up to the plate, so biting the bullet, I thought, well, it can be made into a house, so I'm living here. And then about a block away, we had another church that the congregation failed in totally, and I suggested to some friends they make a music hall out of it, and they did.

0: Ah, the sound is great at the Mount Vernon Music Hall. And maybe you have visited there already or plan to soon. And we being like next door neighbors of it, we don't often think that we'd intentionally go to tour, but I think I would, and maybe you too. That one was on Mount Vernon, but I want to give you just a little bit of the story they placed on YouTube about Paris, Texas, and their award, given by First Lady Perry in 2013.
1: The catastrophe that was the Paris Fire of 1916 was the third worst municipal fire in American history. It was surpassed only by the San Francisco and Chicago fires. As horrible as it was to the people of that time, gave us the treasure that is now our downtown Paris. We are very fortunate in the fact that we have the largest contiguous set of 1917 structures in any business district in the United States. Whereas most communities evolve, we rebuilt in less than 24 months. Over 10 years ago, there were a small nucleus of Paris citizens who began to notice that the efforts of our Main Street program that had begun in the middle 80s had begun to wane. Our infrastructure, so far as our public buildings, had started to deteriorate, and they realized that it was time to do something to save those structures. We had a very sympathetic council who was seated for our city at the time, and so just a very few citizens within a very short window of time were able to persuade the city council to enact not only the historic preservation ordinance, but coupled with it our buildings and standards ordinances as well. That was the beginning of the City of Paris Historic Preservation Commission, our founding as a CLG community, and the very first baby steps up to what we have today.
0: Well, that's just the audio from those stories that are posted on YouTube and the Texas Historical Commission, but this is radio, and audio is awfully important to us to share with you. Hopefully, we'll get to do this again another morning here on Good Morning Good News on KSST. Thank you for joining us for Good News on the Good Morning Show. 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

0: Tumbleweed Smith, Stan Cobb, painter, humorist, dentist, professor. Details in a moment on The Sound of Texas.
1: Hey friends, this is Tracy Kelly, local author of the book Living Love. 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
0: Stan Cobb was born in Dallas. After his training to become a dentist, he moved to the panhandle town of Spearman.
2: We picked Spearman out on a map and actually went there and visited for 1 hour and made our decision to move there based on a one-hour visit.
0: He was in Spearman 15 years. While there, he became fascinated with small-town radio.
2: There's something about a big city that just misses what small-town radio is all about. And the further you get away from another radio station, the more intimate that little radio station becomes. You get reports and news just like the big city, but there's less national news and more local stuff about the people you know. Of course, they announce the birthdays of people in town who died, you know, 5 years ago, and then they got the anniversaries of people that have been divorced for 10 or 15 years, and the wives there don't particularly like that sort of thing. They got the school lunch menus, and they announce who's in the hospital and why. They might tell you that Stumpy Black's in room 6 up at Hansford General, and he had had a hemorrhoidectomy, and so don't expect Stumpy to be back in the saddle for at least 8 weeks, or maybe Brandy Johnson's water broke down on aisle 4 at the Thrift Way, and Brandy tried to cover it up by breaking a jar of Hellman's mayonnaise on the floor just to kind of distract everything. And then they announce, you know, that Brandy and Bobby have a new daughter, and her name's Crystal Hellman Smith. You know, you just can't beat stuff like that. It's just funny.
0: Stan makes humorous speeches.
2: I've done them from the smallest little towns like Bovina and Friona, Hereford, all the way to the Drake Hotel in Chicago.
0: He teaches ethics to medical and dental students at Baylor College of Medicine. He also paints, something he learned to do in Spearman.
2: Yeah, it's been great. I've enjoyed painting, painted a lot, and we're spreading out across the country, and people are calling us to paint these brightly colored cowboy pictures we do.
0: Dr. Stan Cobb of Dallas. I'm Tumbleweed Smith with The Sound of Texas.

Here is this day in music history for October 23rd. I'm James Terry. In 1961, Dion started a two-week run at number one on the U.S. singles chart with Runaround Sue. It reached number 11 in the U.K. On this day in 1963, the Beatles completed the final session for their second album with the Beatles, recording I Wanna Be Your Man. The group then drove to London Airport for a flight to Stockholm, Sweden, to start their first foreign tour. The Fab Four were met at Stockholm Airport by hundreds of girl fans that had taken the day out of school. Also in 1963, the Everly Brothers, Little Richard, Bo Diddley, Mickey Most, Dwelling Stones, Julie Grant, and the Flintstones all appeared at Odeon Theatre, Nottingham, England. In 1964, all four members of the U.S. band Buddy and the Kings were killed when they hired a Cessna Skyhawk to take them to a gig in Harris County, piloted by the band's drummer Bill Daniels. The plane crashed nose first, killing all on board. Singer with the group Harold Box had replaced Buddy Holly and the Crickets after his death in a plane crash. He sang lead vocals on Peggy Sue Got Married, The Greatest Gig in the Sky. In 1976, The Jam played an afternoon show in the Soho Market, London, England, and in the evening, The Clash appeared at the ICA in London. Happy birthday today to Freddie Marsden with Jerry and the Pacemakers. They have a 1963 UK number one single, How Do You Do It, and this 1965 number six single, Ferry Cross the Mersey. Fly.

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1: Here's your KSST KRVA FM weather. Hot and humid over the next couple of days. Only a slight chance of a shower or thunderstorm today. Lots of sun. We're headed for the mid 90s and our heat index up there around 100. Overnight, a few clouds, upper 70s, and then sunny, hot, and humid again on Thursday and Friday, upper 90s. I'm meteorologist Steve Hamilton on KSST and KRVA FM.
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1: TSN News, I'm Kristen Yates. Our top story, an undocumented immigrant is shot and killed by an ICE agent in East Houston.
2: Immigration and Customs Enforcement say Mexican national Lorenzo Salgado Araujo attempted to evade arrest when officers tried to pull him over as, quote, part of a targeted enforcement operation. They claim that not only did he ignore commands to stop, he tried to ram an agent who fired his weapon in self-defense. They say his car hit an ICE vehicle. Now, there have been at least six deadly shootings by federal officers since the start of the Trump administration's intensive immigration crackdown. In a statement, the Texas Civil Rights Project says, quote, immigration enforcement should never lead to violence. LULAC is demanding the Houston Police Department lead the investigation into the death. Barbara Schwartz, TSN News.
1: Governor Abbott has ordered a birth tourism investigation into a hospital near the southern border.
3: In a letter, Abbott is accusing Mission Regional Medical Center of luring foreigners to give birth in Texas and secure U.S. citizenship for their babies through a website, havemybabyintexas.com. That site is down, but Health and Human Services Commission is now probing the so-called birthright tourism packages. Waxahachie Republican State Representative Brian Harrison called for a special session to make it a felony. Abbott said, quote, American citizenship is not for sale, and Texas will not permit our health care system to be used as a magnet for birth tourism, unquote. Eric Likem, TSN News.
1: Lots of praise for Toyota's production move of their Tacomas from Mexico to an expanded facility in San Antonio. Texas State Senator Roland Gutierrez agrees, saying this positions South Texas as a leader for domestic manufacturing.
4: And we've got to continue that positive energy in trying to make these types of things happen into the future.
1: The carmaker's $1 billion plan to shift production away from their facility in Tijuana comes as the U.S. and Mexico start talks on a new trade deal. The current U.S.-Mexico-Canada agreement has expired, triggering yearly reviews. Petroleum prices are up on developments today out of the Middle East as President Trump signals that the memorandum of understanding between the U.S. and Iran may be over. Texas gasoline prices up a little bit this morning on average, up to $3.35. That's 3 cents higher than yesterday and 2 cents more than a week ago. Time now for a further business update brought to you by ASCO Equipment. Wall Street banks have high hopes for SpaceX, but at the moment, shares of Elon Musk's rocket market appear to be earthbound. Many of the investment firms that underwrote SpaceX's initial public offering issued their first research notes about the company, and almost all recommended that investors buy the stock and forecast it to trade above $200 in the next 12 to 18 months. This is TSN News.
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1: Despite the president's words on the possible dissolution of the MOU with Iran, he also says he will let his negotiating team continue working with the Iranians if they want to. New sexual assault allegations against Maine Senate Democratic candidate Graham Plattner. A new accuser claiming to be an ex-girlfriend accuses him of violence and of secretly removing protection during sex. Plattner's team calls this categorically false. A North Alabama HOA reverses its plan to euthanize hundreds of Canadian geese following resident protests and feedback. They have a new subcommittee to research humane solutions instead. And soccer superstar Lionel Messi lifted Team Argentina past Egypt last night in a nail-biter of a match. Argentina goes on to the quarterfinals against Switzerland. I'm Kristen Yates, TSN News.
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8: Here's your KSST KRVA FM weather. Hot and humid over the next couple of days. Only a slight chance of a shower or thunderstorm today. Lots of sun. We're headed for the mid-90s and our heat index up there around 100. Overnight, a few clouds, upper 70s, and then sunny, hot, and humid again on Thursday and Friday, upper 90s. I'm meteorologist Steve Hamilton on KSST and KRVA FM.
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5: Rangers get back into it with a three-game series with the Angels, and it looked a tad rough early, giving up two runs in the first, but they battled back in the second with this.
8: The 1-0. Swinging a ground ball the other way past the third baseman, Guzman, into left field. One run scores. Osuna coming home. Neckler's throw offline. Osuna slides in safely. Lopez up to second. It's a two-run base knock, and the Rangers have tied it up.
5: It was knotted up all the way through the seventh, but the Rangers put it out of reach with this.
9: There's a high drive, well hit, deep right field. That is way back. That ball is history. A three-run Jimmy Jack for Alejandro Osuna, his first home run of the year.
5: Rangers get the win 8-3 over the Angels and will play again tonight at 7:05. I'm Trevor Beck with your Rangers Report.
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11: 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It's a member of the Touch Me Not family that includes the popular shade-tolerant bedding plant, Impatience. This wetland plant grows 2 to 5 feet tall in moist soils and partially shaded areas. It has orange flowers with darker orange spots. You'll find hummingbirds and bees enjoying the flower's nectar. Gently touch the mature seed pods in fall and watch the seeds shoot out into the surrounding area. This is how the plant disperses its seeds into new locations. Hikers, gardeners, and outdoorsmen have used the sap of jewelweed to soothe the pain of stinging nettle and poison ivy. The sap has also been used to treat athlete's feet. Check out our website for this and other gardening tips.
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3: In nearby Van Zandt County, a school district employee has been arrested following an investigation with the Texas Attorney General's Office and the Sheriff's Office. On July 7th, deputies with the Van Zandt County Sheriff's Office, working in coordination with the Texas Attorney General's Office Fugitive Apprehension Unit, served a felony arrest warrant on Larry Plant, the maintenance director for the Martins Mill ISD. KLTV television reports Plant was taken into custody without incident on an outstanding Dallas County warrant charging him with indecency with a child, sexual contact. He was transported to and booked into the Van Zandt County Jail without incident, according to the Sheriff's Office. The Martins Mill ISD administration was immediately notified of the operation and fully cooperated throughout the process, the Sheriff's Office reported. A home in nearby Lindale caught fire Tuesday after possibly being hit by lightning. Lindale Fire Chief Jeremy LaRue tells KETK Television several emergency crews responded to the house fire on Cedar Vista Lane after receiving reports of hearing a loud boom and seeing smoke coming from the attic. Firefighters were able to extinguish the fire, and most of the roof was left undamaged. The American Cancer Society is dedicated to eliminating cancer as a major health problem. To learn more, visit cancer.org.
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5: Cattle, corn, and cotton lower, wheat higher. I'm Kerry Martin with a market update on the Texas Farm Bureau Radio Network. Cattle futures starting the day lower, with August live cattle down $1.05, $237.37. The October down $1.07, $232.95. Feeder cattle lower, August down 85 cents, $3.59.80. September feeders down $1.40, $3.56 even. Corn starting the day lower, with September down 2 1/4, $4.41.5. December corn down 1 3/4, $4.62.5. September Kansas City wheat up 5 1/4, $6.58 a bushel. Cotton lower, with the new crop December contract down 17 points, 81.12 cents. August West Texas crude oil up 353, $73.97 a barrel. I'm Kerry Martin on the Texas Farm Bureau Radio Network.
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1: TSN News, I'm Kristen Yates. Our top story, petroleum prices are up on some new developments this morning. President Trump saying the current memorandum of understanding with Iran is over. Brent crude oil is sitting at $78.80, up more than 6%. West Texas Intermediate also up more than 6% to $75 a barrel. Texas gas prices are up a little bit this morning, up to $3.35 on average for regular. That's 3 cents higher than yesterday, 2 cents more than a week ago. Immigrant rights groups are demanding a third-party investigation into a deadly shooting involving ICE agents in Houston. The agency claims self-defense.
2: According to his son, Lorenzo Salgado Araujo had been in the U.S. for nearly 35 years working in construction. On Tuesday, ICE officers attempted to pull him over, but say that he sped away and then tried to run over an agent with his van. Hours after the incident, protesters were on the same street where Araujo was shot to death.
1: That's Jim Ryan reporting. Wheels are now turning in the request for a new trial for Carmelo Anthony, the teen accused of murder in the stabbing death of another teen at a North Texas track meet.
3: Anthony's legal team has now filed a formal 63-page motion seeking a new trial, arguing his constitutional rights were violated in several ways when he was tried and convicted in last year's stabbing death of a fellow Frisco teenager. But experienced appellate lawyers like Chad Ruback know getting a new trial is a big ask.
4: It's an extremely high bar because, frankly, every time there's a criminal conviction, the defendant wants a new trial. The defendant wants a do-over.
3: Anthony's new lawyers claim the public was improperly excluded from portions of the trial, that prosecutors backed away from what they say was an off-the-record agreement that influenced Anthony's decision not to testify, and that the jury received improper instructions. Kurt Lewis, TSN News.
1: Bexar County Jail has seen a rising number of inmates dying, but commissioners have further pushed off talks about a solution.
5: We don't have a strategy and a game plan on that front.
6: Commissioner Grant Moody expressing his frustration. With 90 inmate deaths since 2020, that's one of the highest in Texas, but talks on how to fix it are delayed again to next month.
5: And without having these open discussions, we don't know what we're advocating for. I can't go and advocate if I don't know what our strategy is.
6: The jail has been plagued by constant overcrowding, and many who have died have had mental health issues, drug overdoses, or withdrawals. Eric Lycum, TSN News.
1: Jefferson County in Southeast Texas now has a new community wildfire protection plan to identify wildfire risks and outline steps for protection. This is TSN News.

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1: Once again, the memorandum of understanding between Iran and the U.S. is over, according to President Trump. He says Iran's strikes on boats in the Strait of Hormuz led to U.S. retaliation. Today is day three of the preliminary hearing for the man accused of killing Charlie Kirk. Testimony yesterday laid out a possible motive. Nurses at one of the most prestigious hospitals in the country, Brigham and Women's in Boston, have been out walking the picket line. They're demanding bigger raises and more affordable health insurance. That building on Manhattan's east side that suddenly started to shift yesterday, sparking fears of a possible collapse, has been stabilized. And Emmy nominations are out, several shows generating buzz. HBO Max's The Pitt could have a strong sophomore season, and Apple TV Plus's Pluribus from Vince Gilligan might break records for the most nominations in a debut season. I'm Kristen Yates, TSN News.
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3: Here's your KSST KRVA FM weather. Hot and humid over the next couple of days. Only a slight chance of a shower or thunderstorm today. Lots of sun. We're headed for the mid-90s and our heat index up there around 100. Overnight, a few clouds, upper 70s, and then sunny, hot, and humid again on Thursday and Friday, upper 90s. I'm meteorologist Steve Hamilton on KSST and KRVA FM.
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5: Preparing lambs for ethnic holiday markets requires some planning. Hello, everyone. I'm veterinarian Dr. Bob Judd with Texas Vet News on the Texas Farm Bureau Radio Network. Melanie Barkley is an agricultural extension educator at Penn State, and she indicates at sheepusa.org that many producers target ethnic holiday markets for sale of their lambs, and these buyers want intact, blemish-free animals. That typically means lambs should not have their tails docked, be castrated, have broken horns, and be free of wounds, torn ears, or lameness. Some buyers will accept lambs that have been castrated with a burdizzo, or lambs whose castration wounds are completely healed, but rams are preferred. Buyers also look for lambs with good muscling and strong body condition. Creep feeding is a good option to raise these really good lambs and is especially helpful in twins and triplets. The Sheep Production Handbook recommends 18 to 20% protein for lambs under 50 pounds, 14 to 16% for heavier lambs, and 12 to 14% protein for finishing lambs. It is important to have high-quality forage also in the creep feeding area, and the creep feeding area should be large enough to have 2 square feet per lamb in a dry and well-lit, draft-free space. You can start creep feed at 1 to 2 weeks of age and keep fresh creep feed in the feeders at all times. If feeders get empty, the lambs eat too much, and this can lead to enterotoxemia. Speaking of enterotoxemia, lambs on creep feed should be vaccinated against enterotoxemia with type C and D and tetanus. Ewes should be vaccinated 4 to 6 weeks prior to lambing to provide passive immunity through the colostrum until the lambs are 5 to 6 weeks old and then vaccinated. Lambs from unvaccinated ewes should be vaccinated at 2 weeks of age, and all should be vaccinated again 2 weeks prior to weaning. I'm Dr. Bob Judd. This is the Texas Farm Bureau Radio Network.
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7: 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I'm Kerry Martin with a market update on the Texas Farm Bureau Radio Network. Cattle futures trading lower with August live cattle down $1.85, $236.57. The October down $1.57, trading at $232.45. Feeder cattle lower, August down $1.95, $358.70. September feeders down $1.72, $355.67. Grain markets lower with September corn down 5.5, 438.25. December corn down 4.75, 459.5. September Kansas City wheat down 2.25, 650.5. Cotton trading lower with the December new crop contract down 46 points, 80.83 cents. August West Texas crude up 501, 75.45 a barrel. I'm Kerry Martin on the Texas Farm Bureau Radio Network.
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2: The Winnsboro School Board hired Chris Trotter as interim superintendent Monday following the resignation of interim superintendent Jeff Conovan last month. Conovan came out of retirement to take the job of interim superintendent in February. Dr. Cody Holloway served as acting superintendent prior to Conovan's appointment and returned to his position as Winnsboro High School principal. KLTV Television reports the board met in closed session for about an hour and a half before they announced their decision to hire Trotter. Trotter went to school in Winnsboro and previously served as a superintendent for the Cleveland ISD north of Houston. Trotter said, "I'm glad the board has given me the honor to come back as interim superintendent." The latest hire comes after former superintendent Brian Wilcox and Aaron Nation, who became superintendent in January, were arrested and charged with failure to report child abuse. Two former coaches with the district were previously taken into custody in connection with having inappropriate relationships with students. Trotter said he's aiming to create an action plan to retain and recruit teachers. He said there's been some staff turnover, so we're going to make sure that we have qualified educators in the classroom for the first day of school. 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
10: 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It's reported that the Treasury shows about $6 trillion in assets and over $47 trillion in liabilities. 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
1: TSN News, I'm Kristen Yates. Our top story, an undocumented immigrant is shot and killed by an ICE agent in East Houston.
2: Immigration and Custom Enforcement say Mexican national Lorenzo Salgado Araujo attempted to evade arrest when officers tried to pull him over as, quote, part of a targeted enforcement operation. They claim that not only did he ignore commands to stop, he tried to ram an agent who fired his weapon in self-defense. They say his car hit an ICE vehicle. Now, there have been at least six deadly shootings by federal officers since the start of the Trump administration's intensive immigration crackdown. In a statement, the Texas Civil Rights Project says, quote, immigration enforcement should never lead to violence. LULAC is demanding the Houston Police Department lead the investigation into the death. Barbara Schwartz, TSN News.
1: State Rep. Gina Hinojosa, the Democratic nominee for governor, has said that should she unseat Greg Abbott in November, each Texas household would receive a $1,500 check. This money would come from Texas's Rainy Day Fund, which stands at nearly $25 billion as of November last year. Sending this check to every family, however, would take $17 billion, nearly two-thirds of that fund. Hinojosa says the money is there and should be available to hardworking families who may still struggle to take care of basics. The proposal would need approval from the state legislature. Border Patrol agents remind rideshare drivers in the borderland to be on the lookout for suspicious rides tied to human smuggling. The El Paso office says criminal organizations are using Uber, Lyft, and similar apps in order to arrange smuggling pickups. They ask drivers to note any passengers who look confused about where they are, as well if they have any pickups near the desert or remote highways. Border Patrol says if a driver is caught with migrants in their car, they themselves could face felony charges for human smuggling. A high school wrestling coach in Amarillo gets 18 years in federal prison for enticing a 17-year-old female student into a sexual relationship. The U.S. Attorney's Office says explicit texts reveal that 32-year-old Nicholas Herman persuaded the girl to sneak out at night and meet him for sexual encounters. Herman was an assistant coach at Amarillo's Tascosa High School. Well, they looked like retirees on vacation, but a Border Patrol canine working at a South Texas checkpoint sniffed out the truth, and an elderly couple now face federal charges. 80-year-old Luke Bader and 74-year-old wife Susan were near Falfurrias when the drug-sniffing dog was alerted to the presence of drugs, and agents found 134 packages, a total of 345 pounds of cocaine in their trailer. This is TSN News.
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1: Kinetic strikes resume between the U.S. and Iran in the Strait of Hormuz, prompting President Trump to call the fragile ceasefire over. No word on whether indirect peace talks will resume on July 11th. Record wildfires raging across southern Europe and burn more than double the seasonal average. Parts of France have been topping 100 degrees again. The governor of Kentucky says GOP Senator Mitch McConnell owes the state an explanation for his three-week-long hospitalization amid a swirl of online rumors about his health. After a new allegation of sexual assault earlier this week against Maine Democratic Senate candidate Graham Plattner, efforts to get the hopeful to step down from the Senate race are reaching a crescendo. I'm Kristen Yates, and this is TSN News.
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8: Here's your KSST KRVA FM weather. Hot and humid over the next couple of days. Only a slight chance of a shower or thunderstorm today. Lots of sun. We're headed for the mid-90s and our heat index up there around 100. Overnight, a few clouds, upper 70s, and then sunny, hot, and humid again on Thursday and Friday, upper 90s. I'm meteorologist Steve Hamilton on KSST and KRVA-FM.
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3: Cattle and wheat trading lower, corn and cotton higher. I'm Kerry Martin with a market update on the Texas Farm Bureau Radio Network. Cattle futures lower with August live cattle down $1.45, $237.65. The October down $1.22, $233.42. Feeder cattle lower, August down 30 cents, 360.20. September feeders down $1.35, 356.52. Corn slightly higher with September up a half, 438 and three quarters. December corn up a penny, trading at 458 and three quarters. September Kansas City wheat down 3 1/2, 646 and a quarter. Cotton higher with the new crop December up 230 points, trading at 80.60 cents. August West Texas crude up $1.68, 70.23 a barrel. I'm Kerry Martin on the Texas Farm Bureau Radio Network.
4: 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With some more sales of rural land information, we go to Tyler Jacobs of Hall & Hall Land Company. And Tyler, we're going to start off in Central Texas in Coleman County today.
5: Tom, there's good sale there just right outside of town. 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Little brush, little cultivation, some good water, nice highway frontage. 252 acres reported sold from our third-party source at $4,000 an acre.
4: Now we'll move into Bee County in the town of Beeville in South Texas.
5: Just as my standard disclosure, these are from a third-party source. Bee County, Beeville, good brush country there on Highway 59, frontage there. Just all-around good hunting track, 275 acres, reportedly sold for $47.25 an acre.
4: Very good. Let's travel westward out to Terrell County.
5: Outside of Sanderson, this is the Deer Camp Special. 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
4: As we continue crisscrossing the state, we'll finish with Montague County in North Texas along the Red River.
5: This will be our high seller for the report. Montague County, a little community of Sunset there. 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Grass, good water, woods, 224 acres with that DFW influence, sold for $9,375 an acre, Tom.
4: So once again, in all of these rural land sales, prices are still very solid. 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
5: These tracts are in high demand. These smaller of the large acreage tracts are always in high demand, and it makes for a good barometer on how to measure this stuff.
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3: Areas in eastern Hopkins County saw heavy thunderstorms early Wednesday morning. A weather station reporting to the Wonder Map weather website shows 1.39 inches of rain in Sulphur Bluff. A weather station near Mount Vernon reported 2.23 inches. As Fannin County continues to grow, fire safety is growing with it. K10 Television in Sherman Denison reports that Fannin County commissioners are addressing ongoing concerns by adopting a fire code for the first time. Under Texas local government code, counties with a population of more than 250,000 have the authority to adopt a county fire code. The population of Fannin County is currently about 40,000, but county leaders are expecting major growth in the next few years. The localized fire code approved on Tuesday applies to new commercial buildings, public facilities, and housing units of four or more. It's also expanding fire safety standards in unincorporated areas. The new code will be enforced by the Fannin County Fire Marshal's Office through permits, inspections, and fire safety requirements for new development in unincorporated areas. Homes for Our Troops builds and donates specially adapted custom homes nationwide for severely injured post-9/11 veterans. For more information, visit hfotusa.org.
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2: The United States declined to renew the U.S.-Mexico-Canada agreement outright. StoneX Commodities economist Mike Castle says the market wasn't surprised by the White House's decision for several reasons.
3: I think the fact that we've known that this is coming for a while, Trump has obviously been pretty clear that he is not a fan of this at this point, kind of wants to stir the pot, for lack of a better term. It's kind of just his negotiating style.
2: In addition, he says it takes time to walk away from this deal, and he elaborates on the reality of the process, which includes a decade of annual reviews.
3: And I think another part

0: And then ultimately what happens is you see a lot of noise up front, but at the end of the day, ag products have remained exempt because they need to.
1: And with an Ag Minute, I'm Chelsea Wade, TSN News.
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3: This is a Bloomberg Money Minute. The U.S. ceasefire with Iran is over. The words of President Trump. The U.S. military striking scores of targets in Iran overnight says more strikes may be coming tonight after Iranian attacks on three tankers going through the Strait of Hormuz this week. The U.S. also revoked a waiver allowing Iran to sell its stockpiled oil. On Wall Street, that's got energy stocks like ExxonMobil and Chevron on the rise. Shares of airlines and cruise ship operators, which use a ton of fuel, are all lower. As for the Dow, that's down about 1.5%, over 700 points lower. The Nasdaq down 2/3%, the S&P 500, 3/4% lower, and oil rallying up over 7%, $75.50 a barrel. But bucking that trend on Wall Street today, shares of Broadcom, they are up 4.5%. Apple expanding an agreement to buy upwards of $30 billion worth of Broadcom computer chips. Apple also going to help upgrade a plant that Broadcom has in Colorado. Tom Busby, Bloomberg Radio.
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1: 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And I'm Barbara Schwartz on the Texas State Network, TSN.

0: KSN News, I'm Barbara Schwartz, and this is the Midday Report for Wednesday, July the 8th. A fear of foreigners taking advantage of birthright citizenship has Texas Republicans considering making it illegal for them to use local Texas surrogates. Here's TSN's Chris Fox.
1: The Senate Health and Human Services Committee is charged with looking into the surrogacy issue. Lieutenant Governor Dan Patrick's interim call is for the members to examine foreign interests in exploiting the surrogacy and fertility industries of Texas to take advantage of birthright citizenship. It's also a plank in the Texas GOP platform. And Florida recently passed a law banning surrogacy contracts involving citizens from foreign countries of concern like China, Russia, Iran, and North Korea. In Austin, Chris Fox, TSN News.
0: And there's more on this. Governor Abbott has ordered a birth tourism investigation to a hospital near the U.S.-Mexico border.
2: In a letter, Abbott is accusing Mission Regional Medical Center of luring foreigners to give birth in Texas and secure U.S. citizenship for their babies through a website, havemybabyintexas.com. That site is down, but Health and Human Services Commission is now probing the so-called birthright tourism packages. Waxahachie Republican State Representative Brian Harrison called for a special session to make it a felony. Abbott said, quote, American citizenship is not for sale, and Texas will not permit our health care system to be used as a magnet for birth tourism, unquote. Eric Likem, TSN News.
0: Immigrant rights groups demanding a third-party investigation to yesterday's deadly shooting involving immigration ICE agents in Houston. ICE, they're claiming self-defense.
3: According to his son, Lorenzo Salgado Araujo had been in the U.S. for nearly 35 years working in construction. On Tuesday, ICE officers attempted to pull him over, but say that he sped away and then tried to run over an agent with his van. Hours after the incident,
4: labor jobs and education,
3: protesters were on the same street where Araujo was shot to death.
0: That's Jim Ryan reporting. Border Patrol agents reminding rideshare drivers in the borderland to be on the lookout for suspicious rides tied to human smuggling.
5: The El Paso Border Patrol office says criminal organizations are using Uber, Lyft, and similar apps to arrange smuggling pickups. They ask drivers to note any passengers who look confused about where they are or big groups of people trying to come into the car. As well, if they have any pickup locations near the desert or remote highways, drivers are asked to take note of it. Border Patrol says if a driver is caught with migrants in the car, they themselves could face felony charges for human smuggling. Kristen Yates, TSN News.
0: Bexar County Jail has seen a rising number of inmates dying, 90 such deaths since 2020, one of the highest in Texas, but talks on how to fix it delayed again till next month. The jail has been plagued by constant overcrowding, and many who've died have had mental health issues, drug overdoses, or withdrawals. Well, Carmelo Anthony's been in prison for a month, and he wants a new trial. The story straight ahead. This is TSN News.
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0: Carmelo Anthony has been in prison for a month, and he's looking for a new trial.
10: It's been a month now since Anthony was convicted of first-degree murder in the stabbing death of a fellow Frisco teenager. He was sentenced to 35 years. Other appellate lawyers, like Chad Ruback, like Anthony's attorneys, but say getting a new trial is a tall order.
11: He has an incredible team that he and his supporters have assembled. If anyone can win this for him, they can. The question is, can they? Time will tell.
10: Anthony's new team claims the public was improperly excluded from portions of the trial. that prosecutors backed away from what they say was an off-the-record agreement that influenced Anthony's decision not to testify, and that the jury received improper instructions. Kurt Lewis, TSNU.
0: Jefferson County in southeast Texas now has a plan to prepare for and reduce the risk of wildfires. County officials, local fire departments, and the Texas A&M Forest Service have adopted a community wildfire protection plan. The plan, they say, identifies wildfire risks and outlines steps to protect people, property, and critical infrastructure before fires break out. Texas has won a legal battle, forcing the cleanup of thousands of illegally stockpiled wind turbine blades that have been torn down. Texas Land Commissioner Don Buckingham says it will put an end to a huge eyesore.
12: When you step on these windmill cemeteries, literally you see acres stocked high with 20 feet of wind blade.
0: She says there's a company from Switzerland who's promising they can recycle the blades, but that's not something that's quick or easy to do. She's urging green energy companies to do something so they don't face more penalties. A high school wrestling coach from the Panhandle faces prison for having an intimate relationship with a teenage girl.
13: The U.S. Attorney's Office this week says a wrestling coach from Tascosa High School in Amarillo was sentenced to 18 years in prison for sexual abuse of a 17-year-old student. They say 32-year-old Nicholas J. Herman enticed the girl through explicit text messages to sneak out of her home at night for sexual liaisons with him on at least two occasions. Homeland Security, the Amarillo PD, and the school district all conducted the investigation. Bill McLean, TSN News.
0: A foodborne illness seems to be on the move in Texas, leading to stomach problems, general misery, cyclospora. That's an infection caused by intestinal parasites. You do not want this. It can come from contaminated food. It can come from bad water. It is seen almost every summer, according to health experts, though they add that this year's outbreak is more widespread than usual. Cyclosporosis usually comes from contaminated batch of produce. The source has not been pinpointed. Statewide average for a gallon of gasoline is $3.35. That's up 3 cents overnight. And now it's time for sports.
14: With your Nooncast, I'm Adam C. The Houston Astros won Game 2 of their series against the Washington Nationals last night. Final score, 6-3. It was back and forth for the first three innings, and the Astros found themselves down 2-1 entering the top of the fourth. Nick Allen would give the Astros the lead with a two-run RBI single.
15: Ground ball towards the hole, throw! In to score Walker. Here comes DeZenzo. He's going to score. Nick Allen has driven in all three runs, and the Astros lead it 3-2.
14: Christian Vasquez would tack on two more runs in the fourth and sixth innings to give the Astros a three-run lead. In the top of the eighth, Jose Altuve would seal it with a solo blast.
15: Altuve sends one high in the air, deep to left field, towards the Astros' bullpen. That ball's gone! Jose Altuve hits number 10 on the season.
14: The Astros play the rubber game of their road series against Washington tonight. First pitch is set for 5:45, with coverage being provided by the Space City Home Network. The Dallas Wings picked up a double-digit win over the New York Liberty last night. Final score, 88-77. Jessica Shepherd finished the game with her third triple-double of the season, racking up 22 points, 12 rebounds, and 11 assists. Shepherd spoke after the game on what's led to her success this season in Dallas.
16: I think it's, you know, the coaches believe in me, my teammates believe in me, and, you know, obviously they trust me with the ball in my hands, and so, you know, they just do a great job of reading, you know, whatever action that they're in.
14: Owak Kuwir recorded her first career double-double last night with 10 points and 12 rebounds. The Wings return to action this Friday for their fourth straight road game against the Toronto Tempo. Tip-off is scheduled for 6:30, with coverage being provided by ION. With your Nooncast, I'm Adam C.
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0: Reaction flared up overnight between the U.S. and Iran, and today during a meeting with Ukrainian President Zelensky, President Trump warned there would be more strikes coming for Iran. Trump says he's optimistic a peace deal between Ukraine and Russia is imminent. Russia invaded Ukraine over 4 years ago, and recently Ukraine has been striking with drones deep into Russian territory. President Trump announces the U.S. will license its Patriot air defense systems to be made overseas for Ukraine. This decision comes as a significant boost for Ukraine, which has been prolonged conflict with Russia, of course. A federal appeals court in Washington says it will not set aside a lower court order keeping President Trump's name off the Kennedy Center. Former Wisconsin Judge Hannah Dugan spared from prison for ushering a Mexican defendant out of her courtroom to evade ICE. A federal judge fined her $5,000, cited her otherwise law-abiding life in issuing the sentence. Kentucky's governor says Republican Senator Mitch McConnell owes the state an explanation for his three-week-long hospitalization amid a swirl of online rumors about McConnell's health. Top Republicans in the Senate say they talked to McConnell by the phone this week, describing him as engaged, easy to go back to work. McConnell's office has not said why he's in the hospital. Emmy nominations are out. The Pitt led all nominees with 25.
5: The Perryman Report on TSN. It has been 10 years since the United Kingdom left the European Union, and Dr. Ray Perryman says Brexit has significantly impacted the UK's economy.
19: We are fundamentally a global economy. We are really linked together in a lot of different ways. And when you try to do things to isolate yourself, you're going to tend to lose a lot of the comparative advantage that comes from strength and alliances. So in essence, we've now had some time to observe a situation like this. It was a grand experiment that would promise some great dividends, but those dividends have not come about. The entire economics community warned about this at the time, and we're now seeing the fruits of that take shape, in that we're now seeing a British economy that is struggling while its neighbors are doing much better. So hopefully there's a lesson from this from other parts of the world, that there is strength in having a unified global economy where we can all take advantage of our best things, do them best, trade, and prosper. For the Texas State Network, I'm Ray Perryman.
0: The Dow is tanking today. Well, not quite, but it's really low. It's down 632 at 52,293. The NASDAQ down 52 points, 25,766. The S&P 500 down 35. A recap of our top story just ahead. This is TSN News.
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0: Trevor Beck with your Rangers report. And after the day off, can the Rangers bounce back with a win?
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0: Rangers get back into it with a three-game series with the Angels, and it looked a tad rough early, giving up two runs in the first, but they battled back in the second with this.
3: The 1-0. Swinging a ground ball the other way past the third baseman, Guzman, into left field. One run scores. Osuna coming home. Meckler's throw offline. Osuna slides in safely. Lopez up to second. It's a two-run base knock, and the Rangers have tied it up.
0: It was knotted up all the way through the seventh, but the Rangers put it out of reach with this.
4: There's a high drive, well hit, deep right field. That is way back. That ball is history. A three-run Jimmy Jack for Alejandro Osuna, his first home run of the year.
0: Rangers get the win 8-3 over the Angels and will play again tonight at 7:05. I'm Trevor Beck with your Rangers Report.
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5: visitation for Christopher Burkett, age 27, of Sulphur Springs, will be held from 6 to 8 p.m. Friday, July 10th at Murray Owosky. Mr. Burkett passed away in Bullard, Texas, Sunday, July 5th. Christopher was born February 7th, 99 in Beaumont, Texas, to Jeremy and the late Cynthia Warner Burkett. Red had a passion for motorcycles, and you could often find him riding or working on them. He also enjoyed playing pool and spending time doing the things he loved. Above all, Red deeply loved his nieces and nephews, who held a special place in his heart. He will be remembered for his kind spirit, his passions, and his love he shared with his family. He had a heart of gold and would be there for anyone who needed him. He lit up every room he ever entered and always made you laugh. He was loved more than he ever knew, and we missed more than words can say. Survived by his father, Jeremy Burkett of Sulphur Springs, stepmother Shannon Burkett of Sulphur Springs, stepmother Christina Shambliss of Sulphur Springs, sister Destiny Burkett Gisclair, and husband Christian of Orange, Texas. Preceded in death by his mother. Graveside service for Gary McRae, age 74, of Sulphur Springs, will be held at 10 a.m. Friday, July 10th at Winfield Cemetery. Visitation will be held from 6 to 8 p.m. Thursday, July 9th at Murray Owosky. Mr. McRae passed away at Chris's mother, Frances Tyler, on Monday. 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
8: KSST has been reporting the news for Sulphur Springs and Hopkins County since 1947. We couldn't look to the future without remembering our past. These are the history and heritage files as compiled and presented by Bill Bradford prior to 2014.
9: These are the history and heritage files for the 8th day of July. On this day in 1955, Roy Farah, director of the Texas Methodist College Association, was employed to conduct Sulphur Springs' very first United Fund campaign. It was United Fund then. The United Fund was first proposed by publisher Bill Fraley as an effort to put all of our fund drives into one single package. And it was on this day in 1960 at 7 p.m. KSST was notified by an anonymous caller that there was a large pile of explosives hidden near Riley Springs. It turned out to be 143 pounds of a nitroglycerin-based product called Petrogel. It was guarded by law enforcement personnel overnight until we could get an ordnance team from Fort Hood to get up here and blow it up. And in 1985, if the city of Sulphur Springs had had some nitro, they would have been tempted to set it off under some trees near the Sulphur Springs Airport, where about 2 jillion cattle egrets, those big white birds, had decided to roost.
10: Latest egret roosting spot, says Mayor Balcom's out near the airport.
11: Took a little flight out there and looked it over, and you wouldn't believe it. The ground is white with those birds.
10: They are a protected species.
11: No more rare than 9 billion of them.
12: I've been calling them cattle egrets.
11: The big white bird, the African egret.
10: The mayor is in contact with somebody in the government, and they come over and make a lot of noise. Real noise, not just normal government noises, to maybe persuade the egrets to go somewhere else besides the airport.
11: And they come over and set off explosives.
10: Airport manager Dick Caldwell says their roosting place is not exactly right on the airport.
11: We had them over on the north shore of the lake. Now they have it on the south shore and not far from us.
10: Dick says the problem is some of them take shortcut across final approach.
11: One of these little jets ingested one. It would get awful expensive for somebody.
10: It could also come as somewhat of a shock to somebody in a Cessna looking at one eyeball to eyeball on final approach.
9: They're still here. But I don't know where they're roosting right now. This is the Heritage Files.
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17: These are the history and heritage files for the 8th day of September. It was on this day in the year 1900 that what was probably a Cat 4 hurricane struck Galveston, Texas. Communications were poor back then. No weather satellites, no radio, no television. There had been reports that a hurricane had moved north across Cuba on September 4th, but they didn't know where it went after that. Thought maybe it had dissipated. Early on the 8th, a Saturday, Isaac Klein, the Galveston weather official, got concerned over rising winds and rain and drove a horse-drawn cart around low-lying Galveston Island areas, warning people to go, to leave, but few apparently did. It began, really, when houses near the beach started collapsing, and the wind tossed that debris into houses further inland and they collapsed, and that tossed it even further. Initially, people were killed by flying debris, literally cut in two by slate roof slabs. Early that evening, about 6:30, a storm surge of water smashed ashore the entire island, they think, was covered in some places 15 feet deep. 6,000 to 8,000 of Galveston's 38,000 people died. Maybe 12,000 died on the entire island, the worst recorded natural disaster on this continent. On this day in the year 1955, Sulphur Springs Junior High School Kittens beat Perry 6-0. Dawn this morning, 6:37, dark, 8:03 p.m. Got exciting on this day in 1959. The Navy Air Force twin-engine transport plane, 15 folks on board, made an emergency, no engines running, wheels up landing on the Murray Tyler Farm near Gafford Chapel. We heard it was hit.
18: And that will put the airplane between Highway 11 and 67, or north of Bashir.
19: Reportedly, the airplane had an engine out out of gas. One, we are just pulling up at the scene of the crash and has found himself a very, very small strip. He cut in over a power line and he pulled this thing up into very beautiful shape here with only a very small amount of space to spare. The aeroplane appears to be relatively undamaged as we move in on the scene of the crash. He really moved it in into a tight spot here. That's the way we see it at the moment.
17: That was the month also that we christened the new Hopkins County Airport.
20: Let's see, we christened and formally opened the new Hopkins County Airport, and that was quite an occasion. And did you hear the jets when they came over? If not, well, we heard them and got them on tape.
17: Oh, whatever happened to the plane in Murray Tyler's pasture? The passengers were unhurt. Pilot was embarrassed. Later, they put new propellers on it, raised the bent flaps, jacked it up, lowered the wheels, flew it out. It was the Navy version of the Air Force famous C-47, military equivalent of the DC-3. These are the Heritage Files.

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1: Welcome to KSST News. I'm Chad Young. Welcome to your Wednesday, and get ready for all the news from around Sulphur Springs and Hopkins County, brought to you by the KSST News team. We'll also have weather all on your KSST News.
2: That tailgate guy, he's the guy whose car is always way too close for comfort. Sure,

0: strain rural resources and the state's power grid. Miller warned that waiting until next regular legislative session in January of 2027 would leave lawmakers powerless to stop the massive new wave of projects. He argued that developers are rushing to secure approvals under current lax rules, leaving rural communities to bear the consequences. The urgency stems from a newly proposed framework by the Electrical Reliability Council of Texas, you know them as ERCOT, called Batch Zero. This process designed to group and review massive electronic loads of 75 megawatts or greater and is currently moving forward. By the time the legislature convenes in January, Miller warns that many of these multi-billion dollar facilities, mostly tied to AI and cloud computing, will be committed, under construction, or legally grandfathered in. Miller says the clock is ticking. Every day we wait, more projects move closer to becoming permanent. The scale of the issue is unprecedented. ERCOT is reportedly tracking over 438,000 megawatts of large load requests in its queue, with data centers making up nearly 90% of that demand. For context, the entire state's all-time peak demand record sits at just over 85,000 megawatts. Data centers require massive amounts of continuous electricity to power the servers and millions of gallons of water to keep them cool. Miller voiced deep concerns for ag producers who are already dealing with volatile weather and thin margins. The governor's office has yet to announce whether it will heed the agriculture commissioner's call. Find out more details on this story by heading over to KSSTradio.com.
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0: The U.S. Department of Ag announced that it has officially accepted more than 106,000 acres across Texas into the Federal Conservation Reserve Program, aka CRP, for the 2026 cycle. The major conservation push heavily targets high-volume, highly erodibility farming hubs in the state, specifically calling out Bailey, Sherman, and Andrews counties. However, ag leaders and landowners across Northeast Texas are watching the rollout closely, aiming to leverage the funding to protect the region's unique water resources and pasture land. CRP was signed into law in 85 and managed by the USDA's Farm Service Agency in a voluntary program. In exchange for a 10 to 15 year contract featuring annual rental payments and cost share assistance, farmers agree to take environmentally sensitive and overworked cropland out of production. Instead of planting intensive crops, they establish long-term resource-conserving vegetable covers like native grasses or trees. Texas producers aggressively pursued the funding this year, submitting offers to nearly 115,000 acres. Local conservation districts point out that CRP, which remains an open year-in-year-round non-competitive, is a vital mechanism for East Texas, including filter strips and riparian buffers, preventing nutrient runoff, and bottom-line benefits like a guaranteed annual rental payment, averaging roughly to 30 to 40 acres depending on local soil productivity, providing vital economic statistics against volatile community commodity prices and rising input costs. With the new contracts locked in, the FSA will begin working with Texas landowners to implement their conservation covers ahead of the fall season. For more information on this story, head over to KSSTradio.com.
2: In nearby Van Zandt County, a school district employee has been arrested following an investigation with the Texas Attorney General's Office and the Sheriff's Office. On July 7th, deputies with the Van Zandt County Sheriff's Office, working in coordination with the Texas Attorney General's Office Fugitive Apprehension Unit, served a felony arrest warrant on Larry Plant, the maintenance director for the Martins Mill ISD. KLTV television reports Plant was taken into custody without incident on an outstanding Dallas County warrant charging him with indecency with a child, sexual contact. He was transported

0: 2 and booked into the Van Zandt County Jail without incident, according to the Sheriff's Office. The Martins Mill ISD administration was immediately notified of the operation and fully cooperated throughout the process, the Sheriff's Office reported. A home in nearby Lindale caught fire Tuesday after possibly being hit by lightning. Lindale Fire Chief Jeremy LaRue tells KETK Television several emergency crews responded to the house fire on Cedar Vista Lane after receiving reports of hearing a loud boom and seeing smoke coming from the attic. Firefighters were able to extinguish the fire, and most of the roof was left undamaged. The American Cancer Society is dedicated to eliminating cancer as a major health problem. To learn more, visit cancer.org. Areas in eastern Hopkins County saw heavy thunderstorms early Wednesday morning. A weather station reporting to the Wonder Map weather website shows 1.39 inches of rain in Sulphur Bluff. A weather station near Mount Vernon reported 2.23 inches. As Fannin County continues to grow, fire safety is growing with it. K10 Television in Sherman Denison reports that Fannin County commissioners are addressing ongoing concerns by adopting a fire code for the first time. Under Texas local government code, counties with a population of more than 250,000 have the authority to adopt a county fire code. The population of Fannin County is currently about 40,000, but county leaders are expecting major growth in the next few years. The localized fire code approved on Tuesday applies to new commercial buildings, public facilities, and housing units of 4 or more. It's also expanding fire safety standards in unincorporated areas. The new code will be enforced by the Fannin County Fire Marshal's Office through permits, inspections, and fire safety requirements for new development in unincorporated areas. Homes for Our Troops builds and donates specially adapted custom homes nationwide for severely injured post-9/11 veterans. 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
0: Alejandro Osuna hit a 3-run homer during a 5-run 8th inning, and the Texas Rangers pulled away for an 8-3 win over the Los Angeles Angels on Tuesday night in a game heard on KSST.
2: There's a swing. That's hit well. Deep out to right.
0: Osuna's first homer of the season followed RBI singles by Ezekiel Duran and Justin Foscue in the 6th-hit inning. Foscue also hit a pinch-hit home run in the 7th, tying the score at 3-3. Peyton Gray pitched a scoreless 8th for the win as the Rangers pulled within a half game of first-place Seattle in the AL West. Ranger starter Jacob deGrom left after throwing 80 pitches in 5 innings because of an issue with his left hip and leg. He expects to make his next start. In 18 starts this season, deGrom has a 9.50 ERA in the first inning and 2.29 afterward. After giving up 2 runs in the first inning, deGrom allowed 5 hits, struck out 7, and allowed 2 walks. The Rangers tied the score 2-2 in the second inning on Nicky Lopez's 2-out opposite field single. Mackenzie Gore starts for the Rangers at 7 p.m. Wednesday night in Game 2 of the series. At the Big 12 Media Days in Frisco this week, the possible expansion of the college football playoff was a big topic. There's a debate about whether to expand the playoffs from 12 teams to 16 or to 24 teams. Texas Tech head coach Joey McGuire favors expanding to 24 teams.
3: But the biggest thing is, man, just the great matchups that you could have had, and there are some deserving teams. I mean, Houston was as hot of a team as there was in the country at the end of the year, and if you'd had a 2014 bracket, they would have been playing in that playoff bracket, and they deserved to. And you could see by the way they played in their bowl game that they deserved to. So I'm a big fan of getting more teams in.
0: And University of Houston head coach Willie Fritz also wants a 24-team field.
4: You know, I haven't put a whole lot of thought into it, but I think that would be good if we went to 24, like Joey was talking about. We just don't want to keep pushing the timeline of the season back further and further. Getting it done someplace around January 1st, I think, would be great for college football. And going to 24, if you had to do that, that might be a possibility.
0: Big 12 Commissioner Brett Yormark also favors the 24-team playoff, but he says the Big 12 championship game is still a priority for the conference.
1: Weather for today on KSST at noon, high today 98, low tonight 77. There's still a chance of some isolated thunderstorms this afternoon. Not much of a chance. Tomorrow, high 99, low 77. Same on Friday. Sunny both days with predominantly south winds getting above 10 miles per hour. Thank goodness there'll be a little breeze blowing. Significant chances of rain on Sunday. 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
6: China led the latest USDA export inspections report, taking about 9.9 million bushels of inspected U.S. soybeans for the week that ended July 2nd. Total soybean inspections reaching about 19.4 million bushels, while corn inspections held strong at 64.6 million bushels, well above last year's pace. Wheat inspections weaker, sorghum movement light, nearly all of it headed to China. In dairy, Texas A&M AgriLife Extension economist Dr. David Anderson says record May milk production is weighing on product prices. It may tighten producer margins. Purdue's Dr. Michael Langemeyer says crop share and flexible cash leases can capture upside, but fixed cash rent offers more stability as margins tighten. American Farmland Trust launching a USDA-backed beef grazing network to support 700 producers. And the National Federation of Independent Businesses says rural employers still face worker shortages and animal ag sustainability remains difficult. It's another Ag News update.

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1: Some people, when they ask me questions about lowering the productivity factor down to a lower dollar value per acre in terms of coverage, their main motivation there is to actually save premium dollars.
2: Jay Parsons is the director of the Center for Ag Profitability at the University of Nebraska at Lincoln on cutting cost.
1: One thing to keep in mind is that you can't, there's other ways to adjust it. That does not adjust your actual premium rates, because you're still covering 90% coverage. All it does is lower the dollar value of everything. I actually tell people, and a lot of people do consider when they're looking at, you know, do I really need to pay this money into this insurance product? Maybe I need a little bit lower level of stuff. Keep in mind, if you adjust the coverage level itself, it actually gives you a higher subsidy and lowers your premium rate. So I wanted to show you an example of that. And we'll use this April-May planting. This is what the example I just showed you, where we had 90% coverage level. It was a $12.52 premium that the producer paid into the product, okay? If I take that same coverage, the only adjustment I changed was a 75% coverage level instead of a 90% coverage level. So I basically accepted another 15% deductible on the rainfall. What does that do? Well, that instead of $149 worth of protection, now it's $124 worth of protection. Instead of a 51% subsidy, I'm now getting a 59% subsidy. Okay, so it's still spreading out that coverage over the same months and the same percentages. It's just we're down at $124.17 instead of the $149 I had before. Premium rates are much lower now. If I look back, we had 14, 14, and almost 24. Now we're at basically 9, 9, and 18 because I'm accepting another 15% deductible. So their expectations on payout make it cheaper on the insurance side, because they don't expect to pay out as much or as often because of that deductible in there. So that lowers the total premium to $14.73, and the producer premium, because of this lower rate and the higher subsidy, producer premium is down at $6.04. So that compares to the $12.52, so about half of the premium. Okay, but I'm accepting another 15% deductible on that. How does that work? Well, we had that 2025 year where it paid out, I think, 17 something on the previous example. It's only going to pay out 983 with this lower coverage level, because I accepted more of a deductible in there. Okay. The zeros are still zeros. You know, if it didn't pay out at 90%, it's not going to pay out at 75%. And you're going to have a few more of them. In this case, we had 1, 2, 3, 4, 5, 6, 7, 8 zeros on there, right? Because there's sometimes where you have that rainfall between 75 and 90%. It would not pay out on a 75% coverage level at all, okay? But this is what I want you to pay attention to, because 604 there returned an average indemnity of about $13. That's about a 2.15 compared to the 1.8 that we had on the previous example. There's going to be a few more years where it's not going to net positive for you, okay, because of that extra deductible in there. But overall, it doesn't matter. Well, I should say it doesn't matter. But if you stick with one of these policies for a period of time, like 20 years, which is what I'm pulling data from here, it will pay back because of the subsidy. The premium rates they charge are based off of data, past data, and as accurate as they can get it in terms of what they're charging you for the premium. And then the government's going to pay over half of your premium for you. A lot of it's just choosing how you want it to pay out or how you want it to work. So if you're looking at a lower premium, in this case, we cut our premium in half. This is one way to get to it. And I'm not saying you have to do it this way, but definitely you want to consider this as an option if you're okay with that.
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0: Tristan Ryans. Carmelo Anthony's been in prison for a month, and he's now looking for a new trial.
1: It's been a month now since Anthony was convicted of first-degree murder in the stabbing death of a fellow Frisco teenager. He was sentenced to 35 years. Other appellate lawyers, like Chad Ruback, like Anthony's attorneys, but say getting a new trial is a tall order.
2: He has an incredible team that he and his supporters have assembled. If anyone can win this for him, they can. The question is, can they? Time will tell.
1: Anthony's new team claims the public was improperly excluded from portions of the trial, that prosecutors backed away from what they say was an off-the-record agreement that influenced Anthony's decision not to testify, and that the jury received improper instructions. Kurt Lewis, TSN News.
0: Immigrant right groups are demanding a third-party investigation into Tuesday's fatal shooting involving immigration agents in Houston. ICE is claiming self-defense.
3: According to his son, Lorenzo Salgado Araujo had been in the U.S. for nearly 35 years working in construction. On Tuesday, ICE officers attempted to pull him over, but say that he sped away and then tried to run over an agent with his van. Hours after the incident, protesters were on the same street where Araujo was shot to death.
0: That's Jim Ryan reporting. And Texas Senate Republicans are considering legislation banning foreign nationals from using Texas surrogates. The idea is to put an end to this specific type of birth tourism. This is a term used to describe the practice of foreign nationals traveling to the United States to give birth to their to get their baby's U.S. citizenship. In this case, it would be using a Texas surrogate to achieve the same goal. Stopping this is a plank in the Texas GOP platform. And now Lieutenant Governor Dan Patrick is asking a Senate committee to examine foreign interest exploiting the surrogacy and fertility industries in Texas. And high school wrestling coach in Amarillo gets 18 years in federal prison for enticing a 17-year-old female student into a sexual relationship. The U.S. Attorney's Office says explicit text messages reveal 32-year-old Nicholas Jade Herman persuaded the girl to sneak out at night and meet him for sexual encounters. Herman was an assistant coach at Amarillo's Tascosa High School. And State Representative Gina Hinojosa, the Democratic nominee for governor, has said that she should unseat Greg Abbott in November. Each Texas household would receive a $1,500 check if that happens. The money would come from Texas's Rainy Day Fund, which stands at nearly $25 billion as of November 2025. Sending this check to every family, however, would take $17 billion, nearly two-thirds of the Rainy Day Fund. This is TSN News.
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0: President Donald Trump warned Iran that the United States was preparing for another night of strikes just hours after he said the ceasefire was over following Iranian attacks on American military sites in the Gulf. President Trump also announcing the U.S. will license its Patriot air defense systems to be made overseas for Ukraine. This decision comes as a significant boost for Ukraine, which has been in a prolonged conflict with Russia. Oil prices are rising and stock markets are dropping worldwide after President Trump raised doubts about the temporary truce in the war with Iran. The question surrounding Democrat Graham Plattner has left a crucial U.S. Senate race unsettled just months before the midterm elections. Plattner was accused by a former girlfriend of sexual assault, leading Democrats to call on him to step down. And a federal judge says writer E. Jean Carroll can be paid $5 million that was set aside after.
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7: Here's your KSST KRVA FM weather. Hot and humid over the next couple of days. Only a slight chance of a shower or thunderstorm today. Lots of sun. We're headed for the mid-90s and our heat index up there around 100. Overnight, a few clouds, upper 70s, and then sunny, hot, and humid again on Thursday and Friday, upper 90s. I'm meteorologist Steve Hamilton on KSST and KRVA FM.
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7: Cattle and wheat lower, corn and cotton higher. I'm Kerry Martin with a market update on the Texas Farm Bureau Radio Network. Cattle futures trading lower as we wind down the trading day. August live cattle down $1.05 at 238.05. The October down $1.02, 233.62. Feeder cattle lower. August down 37 cents at 360.12. September feeders down $1.20, 356.67. Corn is higher with September up 5 cents, 443 and a quarter. December corn up 6, 463 and 3 quarters. September Kansas City wheat down 3 quarters of a cent, trading at 649 a bushel. Cotton sharply higher with the new crop December contract up 295 points, 81.25 cents. August West Texas crude oil up 205 at 70.60 a barrel. I'm Kerry Martin on the Texas Farm Bureau Radio Network.
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10: Brad Rippey, meteorologist, USDA.
11: The cotton crop nearly half squaring on July 5th. The national number is 49%. Five-year average, 47%. Last year at this time, 47%. Meanwhile, cotton, 14% setting bulls on July 5th. That is equal to the five-year average, 1 point ahead of last year at this time. No real regional or state issues with development. It's actually been a very normal year, if you will, for cotton. We have not deviated much from those five-year averages. Cotton condition actually looking not too bad for this time of year, 46% good to excellent, although that is a 2-point drop from last week, 16% very poor to poor, no change from last week. And we just have a handful of states that are pushing that number higher. So compared to that 16% very poor to poor on the national scale, we only have two states that are either at that level or higher. Texas, top producer, 23%. Obviously, that nudges that national number higher. And Tennessee, the only other state with a 16% very poor to poor that happens to match the national value.
10: Well, as of late, we've seen prices starting to move back higher after a retreat. But maybe we need to look at speculator net short positions. New record set in October, but by early May, that had swung to a stronger net long position. Last time that happened, prices climbed over a dollar. This is Growing Cotton.
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3: Alejandro Osuna hit a three-run homer during a five-run eighth inning, and the Texas Rangers pulled away for an 8-3 win over the Los Angeles Angels on Tuesday night in a game heard on KSST.
4: There's a swing. That's hit well. Deep out to right.
3: Osuna's first homer of the season followed RBI singles by Ezekiel Duran and Justin Foscue in the sixth hit inning. Foscue also hit a pinch hit home run in the seventh, tying the score at 3-3. Peyton Gray pitched a scoreless eighth for the win as the Rangers pulled within a half game of first place Seattle in the AL West. Ranger starter Jacob DeGrom left after throwing 80 pitches in five innings because of an issue with his left hip and leg. He expects to make his next start. In 18 starts this season, DeGrom has a 9.50 ERA in the first inning and 2.29 afterward. After giving up two runs in the first inning, DeGrom allowed five hits, struck out seven, and allowed two walks. The Rangers tied the score 2-2 in the second inning on Nicky Lopez's two-out opposite field single. Mackenzie Gore starts for the Rangers at 7 p.m. Wednesday night in Game 2 of the series.
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6: 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The advocacy group says even a larger COLA would still leave many retirees struggling to meet everyday expenses. New Jersey lawmakers have approved the Fair Price Protection Act, making the state the second in the nation to ban surveillance pricing at grocery stores. The bill would prohibit retailers and grocery delivery platforms from using consumers' personal data to charge different shoppers different prices. Mars Pet Care U.S. is voluntarily recalling two lots of Pedigree high-protein chopped chicken and duck flavor canned wet dog food after discovering the products may contain hard pieces of metal and plastic. The FDA said the products were supposed to be destroyed, but instead were distributed. I'm Mark Huffman. 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
1: TSN News, I'm Barbara Schwartz. Two faculty groups have filed a lawsuit against Texas Tech Chancellor Brandon Creighton and Tech Systems Regents. They want a federal judge to block restrictions they say have censored professors who teach about race, gender identity, and sexual orientation. And they also claim that black tech faculty are facing discrimination. They argue university policies violate the First Amendment. They look like retirees on vacation, but a Border Patrol canine working at a checkpoint in South Texas sniffed out the truth. And an elderly couple now face federal charges.
2: Riding in their white 2010 Dodge pickup truck and pulling a box trailer, 80-year-old Luke Bader and his 74-year-old wife Susan stopped at the Border Patrol checkpoint near Falfurrias, Texas. A drug-sniffing dog alerted to the presence of drugs, and agents then found 134 packages containing a total of 345 pounds of cocaine in a hidden compartment in the trailer. According to a federal complaint, the Baders admitted to knowing about the drugs and said they were to be paid between $5,000 and $10,000 to deliver the load to Houston.
1: That's Jib Ryan reporting. Bexar County Jail has seen a rising number of inmates dying, with 90 inmate deaths since 2020. It's one of the highest in Texas, but talks on how to fix it delayed again till next month. The jail has been plagued by constant overcrowding, and many people have died who have had mental health issues, drug overdoses, or withdrawal issues. A wrestling coach from Tuscosa High School in Amarillo convicted of assaulting a teenager going to prison.
3: Federal prosecutors say 32-year-old Nicholas Jade Herman enticed a 17-year-old girl at Tuscosa High School into an inappropriate relationship. He got an 18-year prison sentence after a spate of explicit text messages on her phone show that he encouraged the girl to sneak out of her house at night for secret trysts on at least two occasions. His prison term will be followed by 25 years of supervised release, and he's also required to register as a sex offender. Bill McLean, TSN News.
1: State Rep. Gina Hinojosa, who's running for governor as a Democrat, has said she would, if should she unseat Governor Abbott in November, each Texas household would get a $1,500 check. The money would come from Texas Rainy Day Fund. It stands at nearly $25 billion as November of last year. Sending this check to every family, though, would take $17 billion. That's nearly two-thirds of the fund out. Summer is here, and at Six Flags over Texas and Arlington, they now have the tallest, fastest roller coaster in the world.
4: It has the tallest Immelmann inversion, the tallest vertical loop, and the highest inversion beyond steep drop down. And that is six world records that this breaks all around the world right here in the DFW Metroplex.
1: They cut the ribbon on the Tormento Raging Run this morning. This is TSN News.

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1: The memorandum of understanding between Iran and the U.S. is over, according to President Trump. Spent his last day at the summit in Turkey saying that the U.S. is prepared to strike Iran again today after Iran targeted U.S. military bases in the region. The president says his meetings at the NATO summit went well despite criticism he's been launching towards many of NATO allies. He'd been blasting them for not contributing more money to the alliance and not getting involved in the U.S. war with Iran. A federal judge rules that writer E. Jean Carroll can collect $5.8 million awarded to her after a jury found that President Trump sexually abused and defamed her. His lawyers have immediately appealed. And the Emmy nominations have come out. The Pitt led all nominees with 25 in a dominant sophomore season. Hacks got a graduation party with a record-setting 24 to lead all comedies in its final season. I'm Barbara Schwartz on the Texas State Network TSN.
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4: Here's your KSST KRVA FM weather. Hot and humid over the next couple of days. Only a slight chance of a shower or thunderstorm today. Lots of sun. We're headed for the mid-90s and our heat index up there around 100. Overnight, a few clouds, upper 70s, and then sunny, hot, and humid again on Thursday and Friday, upper 90s. I'm meteorologist Steve Hamilton on KSST and KRVA-FM.
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2: At the Big 12 Media Days in Frisco this week, possible expansion of the college football playoff was a big topic. There's a debate about whether to expand the playoffs from 12 teams to 16 or to 24 teams. Texas Tech head coach Joey McGuire favors expanding to 24 teams.
3: But the biggest thing is, man, that just the great matchups that you could have had, and there are some deserving teams. I mean, Houston was as hot of a team as there was in the country at the end of the year. And if you'd had a 2014 bracket, they would have been playing in that playoff bracket. And they deserved to. And you could see by the way they played in their bowl game that they deserved to. So I'm a big fan of getting more teams in.
2: And University of Houston head coach Willie Fritz also wants a 24-team field.
4: You know, I haven't put a whole lot of thought into it, but I think that would be good if we went to 24, like Joey was talking about. We just don't want to keep pushing the timeline of the season back further and further. Getting it done someplace around January 1st, I think, would be great for college football. And going to 24, if you had to do that, that might be a possibility.
2: Big 12 Commissioner Brett Yormark also favors the 24-team playoff, but he says the Big 12 championship game is still a priority for the conference.
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12: The U.S. Treasury quietly released its official financial report for 2025. It appears by its own numbers, the U.S. government seems insolvent. It's reported that the Treasury shows about $6 trillion in assets and over $47 trillion in liabilities. Add it all up, and it looks like the U.S. owes more than $130 trillion it doesn't have. 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
2: The methodology of moth trapping. I'm James Hunt with Around the Cap Rock on the Texas Farm Bureau Radio Network. Today we learn more from Rick Aukerman about his moth trapping work on behalf of Texas corn producers. Moth trapping is a way of monitoring insect activity in area fields in order to alert farmers when the populations of certain pests begin to rise to a level of concern. In constructing this early warning system, Aukerman sets up traps in 10 locations around the Texas Panhandle using pheromones to attract the moths.
3: For most people that are familiar with bollworm trapping, they're similar traps like that. We put in the pheromones for each individual moth species, and typically we go in, put our lures in there to attract them, the pheromones, and then we'll also have a kill strip in there so we can gather them up and count them at the end of the week.
4: So when you are counting them, you're looking inside a trap, I would take it, and when you're counting them, what tells you we have an issue that needs to be acted on?
3: Well, just basically increasing numbers, because we, like I say, we keep track every week. Say if you've been trapping 100 or 200 a week and you jump to 500 to 1,000, you know, bells go off and you better get out in the field and start checking for eggs and things like that so you can identify them earlier and hopefully get control of them before they get out of hand.
2: As we said yesterday, Rick Aukerman's latest observations indicate Texas Panhandle farmers need to be on the watch for fall armyworm, corn earworm, and western bean cutworm. To see his latest weekly update, go to Texas Corn Producers' website, texascorn.org, and enter the word moth in the search box. I'm James Hunt on the Texas Farm Bureau Radio Network.

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1: TSN News, I'm Barbara Schwartz. Immigrant rights groups are demanding a third-party investigation into Tuesday's deadly shooting involving ICE agents in Houston. ICE claims self-defense.
2: According to his son, Lorenzo Salgado Araujo had been in the U.S. for nearly 35 years working in construction. On Tuesday, ICE officers attempted to pull him over, but say that he sped away and then tried to run over an agent with his van. Hours after the incident,
3: labor jobs and education.
2: Protesters were on the same street where Araujo was shot to death.
1: That is Jim Ryan reporting. Governor Abbott orders a birth tourism investigation into a hospital near the U.S.-Mexico border.
4: In a letter, Abbott is accusing Mission Regional Medical Center of luring foreigners to give birth in Texas and secure U.S. citizenship for their babies through a website, havemybabyintexas.com. That site is down, but Health and Human Services Commission is now probing the so-called birthright tourism packages. Waxahachie Republican State Representative Brian Harrison called for a special session to make it a felony. Abbott said, quote, American citizenship is not for sale, and Texas will not permit our health care system to be used as a magnet for birth tourism, unquote. Eric Likem, TSN News.
1: Two faculty groups have filed a lawsuit against Texas Tech Chancellor Brandon Creighton and Tech Systems Regents. They want a federal judge to block restrictions they say have censored professors who teach about race, gender, identity, sexual orientation. They claim black tech faculty are facing discrimination. They argue university policies violate the First Amendment. A high school wrestling coach from the Texas Panhandle faces prison for having an intimate relationship with a teenage girl.
5: The U.S. Attorney's Office this week says a wrestling coach from Tascosa High School in Amarillo was sentenced to 18 years in prison for sexual abuse of a 17-year-old student. They say 32-year-old Nicholas Jade Herman enticed the girl through explicit text messages to sneak out of her home at night for sexual liaisons with him on at least two occasions. Homeland Security, the Amarillo PD, and the school district all conducted the investigation. Bill McLean, TSN News.
1: That giant new Tormenta Raging Run roller coaster is open at Six Flags.
6: It's amazing. It's amazing to have this in over Texas.
7: It's amazing. I like all the drops and like the forces during the ride.
8: Didn't scare you at all?
7: No.
6: No.
8: Good ride again?
6: Absolutely. 100%.
1: The roller coaster has a 309-foot, 95-degree drop. Sounds like this. And that's our very own Tristan Ryan enjoying that. And a foodborne illness on the mood in Texas leading to stomach problems and general misery. Cyclosporiasis is an infection caused by intestinal parasites. You can get it contaminated food or water. And this is TSN News.

American dream is ice cream. 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
1: The memorandum of understanding between Iran and the U.S. over, according to President Trump, told reporters that the U.S. is prepared to strike Iran again after Iran targeted U.S. military bases in the region. And Trump says he thinks that negotiating at this point with the Iranians is a, quote, waste of time. A federal judge has ruled that the writer E. Jean Carroll can collect $5.8 million held in escrow since a jury found that President Trump sexually abused and defamed her. Kentucky Senator Mitch McConnell, recovering from a medical incident 3 weeks ago, staffers have been tight-lipped, and it's led Kentucky Governor Andy Beshear to send a letter to him asking for some more transparency. This is day three of the preliminary hearing for Tyler Robinson taking place in Utah. He is accused of killing conservative influencer Charlie Kirk. Robinson has not entered a plea, but his lawyers want to get the death penalty off the table. I'm Barbara Schwartz on the Texas State Network, TSN.
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3: Here's your KSST KRVA FM weather. Hot and humid over the next couple of days. Only a slight chance of a shower or thunderstorm today. Lots of sun. We're headed for the mid-90s and our heat index up there around 100. Overnight, a few clouds, upper 70s, and then sunny, hot, and humid again on Thursday and Friday, upper 90s. I'm meteorologist Steve Hamilton on KSST and KRVA-FM.
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1: Live cattle, grains, and cotton close lower. Feeder cattle mostly higher. I'm Terry Martin with Closing Markets on the Texas Farm Bureau Radio Network. Cattle futures traded mostly lower throughout the trading day Wednesday. We closed things out lower on live cattle with August down 80 cents, 237.62. The October down 47, 233.55. Feeder cattle finished higher on the nearbys with August up $1.40, 362.05. September feeders up $1.25, 358.65. Cash fed cattle still mostly quiet for the week. We have sold maybe 1,000 head, not much, but those cattle sold at 255. In the north, some dress trade also selling at 395. That's $7 lower compared to last week's dressed average, but still only about 1,000 head. Nothing to set a market for the week so far. We wrapped up last week selling cattle here in the south at 255. In the north, dress sales were at 403. Boxed beef, lower. Choice down 356, 382.21. Select down 299, 362.90. Profit-taking came into the grain markets after we saw prices run up on weather concerns earlier in the week. September corn down 8¾, 435 a bushel. December corn down 8 at 456¼. Wheat lower as well on profit-taking, with September down 7½, 645¼. September Chicago wheat down 10¾, 607¾. Cotton finishing lower. New crop December cotton down 62 points at 80.67 cents. In the energy markets, August natural gas down 3 at 322. August West Texas crude up 316, 73.60 a barrel. I'm Kerry Martin on the Texas Farm Bureau Radio Network.
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0: announced the creation of the Texas Classroom Commission, a new state initiative designed to place current and retired public school teachers at the center of policy. The teacher-led commission is tasked with developing classroom-informed recommendations to improve student support educators ahead of the 90th Commission Convention and Professional Learning Months, ensuring students are equipped for post-success. The announcement on the heels of major public education funding packages passed during the recent legislative sessions. State leadership emphasized that the new commission is meant to build directly upon those initiatives. The Texas Classroom Commission will be led by Courtney Boswell McDonald of Kerrville. McDonald brings a robust background in both direct classroom instruction and education policy. The commission, which will be composed entirely of current and retired public school classroom teachers, is scheduled to begin its work in the coming weeks. Its final recommendations will be delivered to the governor, the Texas Education Agency, and state lawmakers before the next legislative session begins in January.
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3: This is a Bloomberg Money Minute. It was a mostly down day on Wall Street as tensions in the Middle East ramped up. President Trump said the U.S. ceasefire with Iran was over, and the U.S. military struck dozens of Iranian targets overnight. At the close, the Dow was down 577 points, a 1% drop. The Nasdaq, though, battling back from earlier losses, ending the day up by 52 points. The S&P lost 21, and oil shot about 5% higher, closing near $74 a barrel. China says it'll allow some of its biggest AI companies, names like Alibaba, TikTok owner ByteDance, and DeepSeek, to buy a limited number of NVIDIA's AI computer chips. That's according to the information. And Anthropic, the maker of the Claude chatbot, keeps growing, leasing a whole building in Lower Manhattan, doubling its New York City staff to 1,000 workers. 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
1: TSN News, I'm Ace Little. In the news today, Texas Tech University Chancellor Brandon Creighton is facing a federal lawsuit by faculty groups over restrictions on how professors can discuss race, gender identity, and sexual orientation in the classroom. Chris Fox from Austin.
2: The lawsuit focuses on two memos sent by Creighton last year, claiming they violate the First and 14th Amendments. The first banned content about race or sex superiority.
3: So because of this guidance, a constitutional law course at the Texas Tech Law School had to censor content about the Dred Scott decision, which is a seminal constitutional law case.
2: Antonio Ingram is senior counsel with the NAACP Legal Defense Fund. The second memo from Creighton ordered universities to cut all academic degrees dealing with sexual orientation and gender identity. Faculty groups claim the system suppresses professors' constitutionally protected speech and obscure documented history. In Austin, Chris Fox, TSN News.
1: Rowlett's Mayor Jeff Wingate delivered the State of the City address at a recent city council meeting. One of the main items he's discussed was the fact that Rowlett has a safer and brighter streets in and around new areas.
4: Last year, we installed 284 solar street lights along State Highway 66, Dalrock Road, and Rowlett Road. This was a voter-approved bond project, and we committed to get it done quickly. But more importantly, it made streets safer for the people who drive on them every night.
1: Mayor Wingate also said Rowlett is making vast improvements on flooding issues and other places in the city. The sixth-floor museum in Dealey Plaza in downtown Dallas is unveiling more of their collection as part of their special exhibition that launched earlier this year. They put the see-through crime scene photo taken on the day President Kennedy's assassination over the window above where Lee Harvey Oswald fired into the motorcade below. Director of the museum, Stephen Fagan, says there are a number of other artifacts they've put out there.
5: We have the White House press bus banner that was on the side of the press bus. We've presented that in this exhibit as if it appears on the side of a bus. We have the plastic door marker to trauma room number one from Parkland as if it appears on a door in the emergency room.
1: This is a part of the museum's on-assignment exhibition that looks at the assassination through the eyes of a local journalist who covered it. This weekend, they have a special event featuring a former UPI reporter who will talk about the role of the press during the assassination. A high school wrestling coach in Amarillo gets 18 years in federal prison for enticing a 17-year-old female student into a sexual relationship. The U.S. Attorney's Office says explicit text messages reveal that 32-year-old Nicholas Jade Herman persuaded the girl to sneak out at night and meet him for sexual encounters. Herman was an assistant wrestling coach at Amarillo Tascosa High School. The trial is pending. This is TSN News.
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1: President Trump threatens to unleash more military strikes against Iran after saying the Iranian attacks signal the end of the ceasefire. But later he said the most recent exchange of fire with the Islamic Republic did not herald a return to a full-scale war. The potential unraveling of a fragile truce between Iran and the United States has renewed anxiety over fuel prices. It raises concern that gasoline prices could go up again if sustained fighting keeps oil tankers from traveling through the Persian Gulf. Oil prices rose to their highest point in over 3 weeks. And President Trump has announced that at a NATO summit in Turkey that the United States will allow Ukraine to manufacture Patriot air defense systems. The decision marks a significant shift as the United States has recently resisted this move. President Trump will keep everybody informed. I'm Ace Little, TSN News.

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0: Over 2 million acres have been accepted into the 2026 Conservation Reserve Program. I'm Kerry Martin with Texas Ag News and Views on the Texas Farm Bureau Radio Network. USDA has accepted 2.2 million acres into the 2026 Conservation Reserve Program, providing farmers and landowners with conservation payments while protecting soil, water, and wildlife habitat.
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0: This year's program was highly competitive, with producers offering nearly 2.5 million acres for enrollment. CRP is capped at 27 million acres nationwide, so not every offer could be accepted. More than 982,000 acres set to expire on September 30th were re-enrolled, while producers offered another 1.5 million acres of new land. Nebraska, Colorado, and South Dakota led the nation in accepted acres. Here in Texas, more than 106,000 acres of land were accepted into the CRP.
2: According to USDA, producers and landowners in Texas submitted offers on nearly 115,000 acres, and 106,000 of those acres were accepted. Of that land, USDA said 53,000 acres are new to CRP this year. The counties in Texas with the highest CRP accepted acreage are Bailey, Sherman, and Andrews. CRP offers farmers, ranchers, and landowners annual rental payments and cost share assistance to establish long-term conservation practices. Nationally, USDA accepted 2.2 million acres into CRP this year. For the Texas Farm Bureau Radio Network, I'm Jessica Domel.
0: The U.S. Small Business Administration announced that small businesses across America's food supply chain are now eligible for an enhanced grocery guarantee through the SBA International Trade Loan Program. The loans come with a 90% federal guarantee. Bill Briggs with the Small Business Administration was in Amarillo recently and says those guaranteed loans will be available to a broad range of producers in the agriculture and logistics industry to help expand food production and supply.
3: Meat producers are one of them, but there's 11 different NAICS code sectors that are covered by that, which basically is a fancy way of saying there's a lot of different sectors that you might not think are involved in food production, but are. So that could include transportation of food products. That could include refrigeration of food products, even if you're just holding them, or food transportation. And so it's not just necessarily what you might think of the farmers and ranchers producing or growing, but also any aspect who are touching part of that food production cycle.
0: Lenders and small businesses interested in the enhanced loan program can contact the Small Business Administration for more information. I'm Kerry Martin on the Texas Farm Bureau Radio

0: James Terry has been slaving over a hot microphone. Here comes his contributions to this first hour.
1: Here is This Day in Music History for July 8th. I'm James Terry. In 1954, producer Sam Phillips took an acetate recording of Elvis Presley singing That's All Right to Memphis radio station WHBQ DJ Dewey Phillips. He played the song just after 9:30 that evening. The phone lines lit up, asking the DJ to play the song again. On this day in 1965, the Dave Clark Five had their movie, Catch Us If You Can, premiere in London. The film was renamed to Having a Wild Weekend for its U.S. release. Songs featured by the group in the movie included Catch Us If You Can, Having a Wild Weekend, and I Can't Stand It. In 1967, UK music weekly The Melody Maker ran a front-page comment condemning the three-month jail sentence given to Rolling Stone Mick Jagger for possession of benzodrine tablets. Jagger was later given a conditional discharge. On this day in 1968, Pink Floyd kicked off their first 20-date North American tour at the Kinetic Playground in Chicago. The club became a driving force in the music business, hosting famous rock acts such as The Doors, The Jimi Hendrix Experience, Led Zeppelin, The Who, The Byrds, Janis Joplin, The Mothers of Invention, The Grateful Dead, MC5, Jethro Tull, Deep Purple, Iron Butterfly, Fleetwood, Vanilla Fudge, Muddy Waters, and Jefferson Airplane. In 1970, the Everly Brothers Show started an 11-week primetime slot on ABC TV in the U.S. It began as a summer replacement in 1970 for the Johnny Cash Show. On this day in 1972, Bill Withers started a 3-week run at number one on the U.S. singles chart with this song, Lean On Me.

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0: to remove the city manager and city attorney. Around 2,000 acres on the edge of town were annexed by the city of Granbury in January. Some residents believe a massive data center and power plant are coming to the site, but they claim that when they've demanded answers, they're met with secrecy and delays.
1: Lack of transparency, evidence suggesting efforts to circumvent the spirit of the Texas Open Meetings Act. Significant administrative failures during the rezoning process, repeated delays in complying with public information requests, and conduct that many citizens believe has demonstrated contempt rather than respect.
0: The council claims they've never received a development application for the land. A high school wrestling coach in Amarillo gets 18 years in federal prison for enticing a 17-year-old female student into a sexual relationship. The U.S. Attorney's Office says explicit texts reveal 32-year-old Nicholas Jade Herman persuaded the girl to sneak out at night and meet him for sex. He was an assistant coach at Amarillo's Tascosa High School. Tonight in the majors, the Houston Astros play at the Washington Nationals. The Texas Rangers welcome the LA Angels. This is TSN News.
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You've been listening to the Afternoon Drive here on KSST. TSN News, top of the hour. And then stay tuned for more good time oldie.

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2: Here's your KSST KRVA FM weather. Very slight chance of a thunderstorm for the rest of today, and pretty hot and high humidity. We're going into the mid-90s, the heat index about 100. Overnight clearing up, upper 70s on the low, and then about the same for Thursday and Friday. No rain, sunny, hot, and humid, upper 90s. I'm meteorologist Steve Hamilton on KSST and KRVA-FM.
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0: 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It is baseball time in Texas.
1: One thing that Skip Schumacher's talked about a little bit is they've got to get better at pinch hitting.
2: He rarely comes in the sixth through eighth inning to pinch hit. Base hitter, ball four here.
1: 3-2 pitch. And he swings and drives out one out to left.
3: Runs for the Rangers over the final two innings. Fireworks leading to a big win to open this week-long stretch before the All-Star break. The Rangers move back.

0: Rangers 10-14 this year in the division, while the Mariners are 17-9. Getting wins against the AL West will be huge for the Rangers if they want to dethrone the run that the Astros and last year the Mariners have had made over this AL West division. The last time the Rangers won the division, this guy was in the lineup every day in 2016. The Rangers with a big week here to try and make a push before the All-Star break. That was a fun one last night after the day off, right? It's about winning series. The Rangers are doing a really good job of that. They dropped 2 of 3 to Detroit. Off day Monday, come back. Team that swept you in Anaheim. Hey, they're not, the record's not good. They swept you last time these two teams met. You come back, get a win late. That's a nice boost.
1: Yeah, no, I think that was a great game yesterday. I mean, tight game into the seven, and they often just break off. I think Foskey, like we talk, I'm praying for Foskey. Justin, look at me. I'm praying so you can hit 200. I just need 200 for you to hit against right-hander because he is on fire against lefty. So I just love what they did. Like I say, after besides the home run, it was all base hits. It was the one that we said, you know, just find a hole. So I'm just very happy of how it happened. You know, it was everybody battling that bad, not taking anything for granted. And then my boy Osuna went deep. I've been praying for that one for like a couple of months because I know how he feels. And he's been close also. So, you know, I'm very happy of that whole inning. I think they needed it. And, you know, from Skip, I think he just – that's the type of inning that kind of make the manager, you know, relax a little bit.
0: And you mentioned Foskey against righties. He came back in the eighth, had an RBI base hit against a righty. We'll see, you know, what his role is tonight. You look at the Rangers lineup. Justin Foskey not in there to start, but he's been such a weapon off the bench. He'll start tomorrow against the lefty Reed Detmers, no doubt. But it was another night in which the Rangers did some work offensively at home. That's been a big topic of conversation, right? Maintaining production that they've had offensively at home that, you know, we've seen on the road. Well, the Rangers got no hit at home. That was not a fun night. Elvis had to really, like, lift me up off this desk after the Astros came in and no-hit the Rangers. You saw the numbers from that date previous since the no-hitter. Look what the Rangers have been doing at home. They're averaging 5 runs per game at home. This is more than a month stretch since that no-no at the hands of the Astros. So they are starting to figure out a little bit of an identity offensively in general, and I think that's paid off here at home because, yeah, they didn't have the best series against the Tigers. They did put up 10 on Thursday. Not great offensively Saturday, Sunday. It's not going to happen every night, but for more than a month, over 5 runs or 5 runs per game at home, that's going to play.
1: Yeah, that's huge. And I think one of the reasons the team is getting so much better offensively is because they finally using the field, you know, the right way. I think prior, they was still trying to hit home runs and extra bases. This is not an easy ballpark to hit home runs and extra bases. So I think that their approach collectively, not only one or two guys, everybody is like passing the baton. You see, I said it right. But I think it's right now, it's, nobody wants to be the hero. I think everybody just doing their part. And I think when you have that collectively effort as a team, it's going to be fun because, you know, there's no pressure. Nobody's getting crazy. Nobody, I need to hit 5 homers in this homestand. Everybody's chipping here and then. And more than likely, you're going to end up with 15, 17, 13 hits. And that's what we've seen. And that's where the fun comes. So very happy to see how the offense is waking up, especially at home. And hopefully they can continue to do that.
0: Well, let's take a look at some of the guys who've been carrying the production at home. And, hey, backyard baseball night here at Globe Life Field. Special Pablo Sanchez, Rangers bobblehead. So we got the backyard baseball cartoons. Josh Young, who, you know, hasn't played the last few games but should be back in there tomorrow, might be available off the bench tonight. Batting average really all year at home, but especially since that no-hitter. Jock Peterson has shown off that strength at home. And then Ezekiel Duran, who had that big go-ahead RBI last night, has been driving in runners at home. And how about your guy, Sneaky Nicky?
1: Sneaky Nicky.
0: I had to convince you that Nicky Lopez had some juice in the tank. I don't think you were a believer.
1: No, man. I think we talked about that when we had him. I think that I always like, I mean, I know Nicky since he came up with the Royals. So I know what type of player he can be. He's kind of streaky, but he's an everyday guy. He's going to give you good at bats. He's going to play good defense. He's great in the clubhouse. So I just love what he has bring he has brought to the team, because I mean that guy's been on fire since 2 weeks ago.
0: And I was joking by saying Elvis wasn't a believer, because when the Rangers signed Nicky Lopez, I was like, you watch, this guy's going to make a big impact on this ball club. And you're right, you get your flowers on that one. Nicky Lopez has been an unsung hero in some ways, I think, with the way that he has not only impacted the game on the field, in the box, but I think also in the clubhouse too. I think from a culture standpoint, Nicky Lopez has made a huge impact. Time now for our trivia question brought to you by Yellowwood. All right, hey, Rangers-Angels crossover. Three pitchers who have won at least 30 games for the Rangers and 30 games for the Angels. If you're watching on TV, there's a clue right there for one of the three. We'll get you the answers coming up in a little bit. But next, over the weekend, Ben Peebles made his Major League debut. Let's get to know Ben. Laura Stickles catches up with the Rangers reliever when we come back. 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
5: 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The power to live better. All right, answers to our Yellow with Trivia question. Three pitchers who amassed at least 30 wins with the Rangers and 30 with the Angels. Well, one of them, Nolan Ryan. Well, that was probably the easy one. C.J. Wilson, another, your former teammate. And then Frank Tanana, also won 30 games with both ball clubs. Those are the three. If you got them all right, way to go. All right, well, the Rangers got a nice boost out of the bullpen over the weekend. Ben Peebles making his Major League debut after the Rangers traded for him while he was still in AAA with the White Sox. We'll see what sort of an impact Ben makes out of this Rangers bullpen unit, especially with the injury to Jacob Junis. Let's get to know Ben Peebles earlier. He caught up with Laura Stickles.
6: All right, the 250th birthday of the United States is a pretty good day to make your big league debut. Ben, how would you just describe the environment when you were running out to the mound to pitch in the big leagues for the first time?
7: It was incredible. It was packed here, obviously, and I don't think I could have picked a better day for my debut, so it was awesome.
6: You told me the day prior that you were nervous basically every single time the phone rang. So when the phone did ring and they did say, Ben Peebles, it's your turn, how did you react in that moment?
7: Kind of like all the nervousness that was built up kind of like hit, but then when I finally got out here and I finally got settled in a little bit, it kind of went away a little bit. But even going back out for that second inning, I think I was still a little nervous. Being in this environment, it's just a lot different than what I was used to. It was incredible. So
6: I'm sure the guys out in the bullpen have helped you kind of feel a little bit more at home because it is kind of a cast of characters out there. Just how would you describe some of the personalities that you're sharing with the bullpen with?
7: Honestly, everyone's been really nice, very welcoming, very supportive. I don't have any complaints with the guys down there. They're all awesome, great guys.
6: Do you have any plans for your first big league strikeout ball?
7: No, I did get it yesterday. They even put it like in a case for me, which was really cool. So I don't know. I'll probably just put it somewhere in my apartment for now, but no big plans yet.
5: No, Ben Peebles.
8: Peebles!
5: No. I don't want to get in the way.
8: I have to be his walk-on son.
5: Let's go, Stevie.
8: Peebles! That's
5: all I know. If it's not, you got a suggestion. He said he was nervous. You wouldn't have known by the way he pitched. He was really good through those two innings and got that first strikeout ball. There'll probably be many more strikeout balls to come when he keeps ripping pitches like he did at mid-90s fastball. The slider, the changeup. I think he got that first strikeout on the slider. Speaking of debuts, Elvis Andrews' first major league hit off of the lefty. Cliff Lee going down the line. Oppo double. No big deal.
8: Wow, I like it. I have no belly. No retirement belly. That's what I like the most of that. But yes, I do. I feel like that was yesterday. You know, that's how I felt my career win. That was so fast. But

0: Yeah, what he was just talking about, how nervous he was. Like, people have no idea. And until you're in those shoes, it's hard to explain. That's what you dream since you're a kid. And so, you know, making that dream come true, you know, is pretty much top for anything that you will do in your life.
1: You did that on opening day. He did his on July 4th. That's a big game. You did yours on opening day. Another big game, big crowd, doing it at home against future Rangers teammate Cliff Lee with that double. Now, what we didn't know at the time was the impact you would make on the community, Elvis. That's something that was always a part of what you brought to the table. And your home in Venezuela needs support right now with the tragedies of the earthquakes and all the people, the families that it's affected.
0: Yeah, I think I will always encourage people to support, especially through the, like, we can see pictures of, you know, that's one of the buildings that pretty much stay up, but it's more than 170 buildings are destroyed. And what Robinson, through his organization and through the Rangers Foundation, being able to support, helping, sharing the gospel as a faithful Christian that Robinson is. So, you know, I just encourage people to, you know, if you're capable, whatever it is, be more than blessed. But yeah, support, you know, his foundation. He's doing great job down there in Venezuela. I'm helping him through Prestonwood Church down in Plano. So, you know, I just encourage people to continue to do it. This country, you know, I feel like learn how to contribute and donate and help and taking care of my community living here in the U.S. So, you know, we are very grateful. I know the United States of America government is already on boots in Venezuela helping. So, you know, just very grateful for what everybody's been doing here in the U.S. and all the support that we've been getting. And through Robinson, is going to be anything that you donate is going to be used for the people, like you can see in the picture. So I'm very grateful and blessed to be part of this. And as much as we know, it's a marathon. It's not a race. It's going to be months and months. So, you know, as long as you can donate and help, it'd be awesome.
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1: 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Congrats to the entire class. Best of luck as they continue their academic and athletic journeys. Earlier, Matt Hicks caught up with Skip Schumacher to get ready for tonight's game.
7: Skip, an 8-3 win over the Angels to start this series yesterday. That is your sixth consecutive series opening win, which is different than what had happened earlier in the season. Opening series games were a challenge. Is it just the ebb and flow of a long baseball season, or have you guys figured out something about these first games?
8: 162. I mean, this is a long season. I'd love to win every first game of every series. Makes it fun to think about what the rest of the series can look like. We have a challenging rotation we're facing with Soriano and Urena, and then obviously Detmers at the end. So you know me, I'm one game at a time. Good first game. Looking forward to seeing the boys come back after a really good offensive day yesterday.
7: Does winning the opening game make the rest of the series a little easier for you to manage?
8: I'd like to say yes, but we're staring down two really good pitchers that I just mentioned. So big leagues are not easy, and so I never want to say it's easier any day. But you do feel good after scoring 8 runs. Hopefully, there's some carryover. In today's game on the offensive side.
7: All right, let's talk about something that isn't easy, and that's pinch hitting. And yesterday, Justin Foscue got you a big pinch hit home run in the 7th inning to tie the ball game. His first career pinch hit home run. We know it's really challenging. Looking back on your career as a player, you hit .235 as a pinch hitter. That doesn't sound good, but that's actually a really good number. For you, what was the key to success in preparing to pinch hit?
8: For a young player, it's really challenging because you grow up in the minor leagues not pinch hitting. You are playing every single day, and if you have a chance to come up to the major leagues, it's because you are having success playing every single day, not just coming off the bench getting one hit. So doing it here at a high leverage spot, Foscue has been really, really good, and to have a pinch hit home run in a high leverage spot in that inning was one of the reasons why we won the game. You have to be ready to hit the fastball right away. You have to. You're not up there to see pitches when you're pinch hitting. John Mabry was the one that taught me how to do it. He's over in Anaheim right now. He was really good at it. Showed me the way, and then you kind of help others as I did with Descalzo and John Jay, and there's guys here that are helping Foscue. That's just kind of how this thing works, because you just don't know what to do when you're trying to game plan against every single bullpen arm. Justin's been obviously really good against left-handers. Now he's understanding how to pinch hit. He's been extremely valuable to our team.
7: All right, and also the bottom of the order just continues to contribute in a big way. Alejandro Osuna, his first home run of the season to help seal the deal. And then Nicky Lopez at the bottom of the order again, a 2-run single early on to tie the ball game. Every time you look up, Nicky's doing something to help this team win. He's now hitting .340 in his first 34 games as a Ranger. It's the highest batting average for a Ranger in his first 34 games, going all the way back to Marlon Byrd in 2007. What would you guys do without their contributions?
8: Well, first of all, the game yesterday, we had 8-2 strikeout hits. We had 6-2 strikeout hits in the eighth inning. Ozuna's home run was with two outs, or two strikes. Nicky Lopez's hit was with two strikes. So there's value of putting the ball in play. We have a different roster right now because of different injuries to some of our big boys. But the guys that are here and filling in are doing an exceptional job of competing every single day, every single at-bat, and not taking pitches off. Nicky Lopez has been extremely valuable on the defensive side, and then obviously what you just said with the numbers on the offensive side. You know, it's different with different guys in different organizations. Sometimes you don't get opportunity. Sometimes you're sitting on the bench and kind of, you know, watching star players play, and that's just kind of your role. He's been thrusted into this everyday role, and he's taken advantage of it with his opportunity, and he's been, one of the many reasons why, a huge part of why we've been winning, especially lately.
7: Okay, and Josh Young not in the lineup once again today. He just needs another day.
8: He's day-to-day. He's available off the bench today. He had a really good work day, this afternoon around 2:30. I wouldn't say that he needs another day. We just had to watch him through the workout progression today, and I think there's a really good chance he's starting tomorrow, but he's available off the bench today.
7: Very good. That is today's Skip Schumacher Show.
1: Well, it's good news hearing that Josh is making progress and would be an option off the bench. The Rangers with an opportunity to secure a series win and doing it against a team well below 500. We talked about how they've struggled against those teams. And Mackenzie Gore getting the start tonight. Just to bounce back. But overall, 18 starts so far. His last nine have been a lot better than his first nine. Limiting the three ball counts, limiting the walks. He's really shown, I think, why he was an all-star last year. He gets another chance tonight.
9: Yeah, I think every pitcher, every starter is getting better knowing that the offense is scoring 5 runs every day. So I think, you know, when the offense do his part, everybody get contagious, and it's just going to help the team. So hopefully they can continue to do what they're doing. Yeah, feel free and continue to have fun.
1: Walbert Urania, a really good rookie. ERA just over 3. That's who the Rangers are going to have to face. But the Angels are going to have to face Mackenzie Gore. We'll see who comes out on top. Game 2 of this 3-game series, the Rangers and the Angels. Hey, the Rangers, another chance tonight to leapfrog the Mariners. They're a half game back in the AL West. We'll see if they can get it done. We got some baseball coming your way next.
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